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0: 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A Country Gold fun fact. 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
1: Little sister, don't you? Little sister, don't you? Little sister, don't you kiss me once or twice and say it's very nice and then you're gone.
0: I'm Steve Harmon, wife Becky, son Graham, adopted shelter dog Leo here right at my feet, along with the music that helped us fall in love with country. 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
2: 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Thank you and goodbye.
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0: ride Independence Day here on Country Gold. I'm Steve Harmon. 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
1: Hello, yeah. We got Brad Seymour and Dan Kopeck from Mosinee, Wisconsin. Mm-hmm. We're sitting here at the old paper mill. We need to jam out to some Joe Diffie. Prop me up against the jukebox. Crank her up.
0: What was that? I couldn't hear you.
1: Crank her up.
0: Okay.

0: Diffy prop me up. My pal Joe Diffy on Country Gold. Joe put me in an uncomfortable situation once.
1: It's story time with Steve Harmon.
0: Back when Joe was dating Tara, we were hanging out, and he said, "Steve, come with me. I want to go buy Tara a gift." I said, "Sure." And we drove to a mall, and we walked in, and I'm thinking Brighton or Kendra Scott. Nope. He takes me into Victoria's Secret. He's holding up pieces saying, "Hey, you think Tara would like this, Harmon?"
2: What?
0: Awkward. Coming up, Colin Ray's story behind a brand new band he has.
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1: Gary Corwell up here in Breckenridge County, Kentucky. And I give a shout out to Margaret Prince down in Goldieburg, Kentucky. And I can hear some Merle Haggard. Anything Merle Haggard be fine. Thank you.

0: bag, and I've had a beautiful time on Country Gold. I'm Steve Harmon with my buddy Colin Ray, who's got a brand new band. What'd you do with all the regulars?
1: How you doing, brother?
0: I'm on Facebook, I think. Oh, look, Colin Ray comes on. He says, hey, I got something new for Nashville. I got a new band. I went, huh? What? You might want to explain.
1: You know my history, man. This is all I've ever done. And I love country music. And I just played and learned so many great, great country songs by the greatest artists of all time, you know?
0: I don't think I mind if Colin Ray does mostly his songs, but then you throw in a Haggard or something.
1: Yeah, so see, what this is going to be even more so than that.
0: It's
1: going to be, we call it the cover-ups, you know, playing covers primarily. Colin Ray and the cover-ups.
0: Oh, that's funny.
1: What we're going to call. It's going to be a tribute to country music. I'm talking Haggard. I'm talking Willie, Don Williams, etc. You know, to all the greats.
0: I might know a guy that plays that stuff.
1: Who's that?
0: Me! Are you going to play their music, or can you actually emulate any of these people?
1: I've always been a pretty good imitator. I do a pretty mean John Anderson, you know.
0: Great! You know,
1: oh, and I just love to try to emulate that tone, and I love these people so much. Like Waylon, man, I just love Waylon Jennings so
0: much. Oh, my
1: much.
0: Goodness. When are you doing this Salute to Country Gold?
1: No, October 21st.
0: October 21st. Wait, let me open
1: 21st,
0: up.
1: It's a Wednesday night.
0: Okay.
1: And it's going to be at the legendary Troubadour in Nashville. The Troubadour is out at right off Briley Parkway, out by the Opryland Hotel.
0: Right.
1: Plenty of parking.
0: Colin Ray and the Cover-Ups. Okay, you put me in a bind. What song do you want me to... Who do you want me to play here? You love all of us. What am I supposed to play here? Am I supposed to play Waylon? Am I playing Glenn
1: Campbell?
0: How about
1: Waylon? Hey, everybody, this is Colin Ray, and you are listening to Country Gold with my dear friend Steve Harmon.

Waylon Jennings for Colin Ray, Rose in Paradise on Country Gold. Now, Colin says if this idea of playing Country Gold goes over pretty well, he's going to bring it all around the world. Love that. But how about we play one from Colin himself? Here's That's My Story on Country Gold.

0: dig into it.
1: Colin Ray, that's my story, and I'm sticking to it. Written by Leroy Parnell. I'm Steve Harmon. Country Gold Music News, CMA Awards, Oak Ridge Boys, Hootie News, coming up.
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0: from their Fancy Free album. That's the Oak Ridge Boys, Elvira. You're on Country Gold. I'm Steve Harmon. Country Gold Music News, Darius Rucker, Hootie, says he's made up his mind. He's going to retire from the music business in 2 years. And that's that.
1: Ta-da!
0: That must be nice. Ella Langley, Miranda Lambert, Luke Dick, and Joy Beth Taylor won Song of the Year at the Nashville Songwriters Awards. We also found out Ella is dating Tucker Wetmore at that event. Oh, which song? Oh, you can't guess? Choosing Texas. And Lainey Wilson is back to host this year's CMA Awards in November. I haven't seen an official song list like What's Gonna Happen, but I hope they find a moment to play some Dan Seals songs. Luke Bryan grabbed a Country Gold classic from Dan Seals for Dan Seals and the Last Duets album, Everything That Glitters Is Not Gold. Dan Seals on Country Gold.

0: 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Dan Seals, Steve Harmon. Coming up, our Country Gold family birthday celebrations. 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
4: 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And one of the biggest curling championships in Canada is coming back to Saskatchewan. The Montana's Brier, February 26th to March 7th at Sastel Center in Saskatoon. Be a part of the exciting atmosphere to watch the best men's curlers in this country go up against each other. 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

0: A country gold birthday too for Tanya Tucker and Red Aiken celebrating this weekend. I'm Steve Harmon. Daily Dollar Short shout outs to Restless Hearts Greg Jennings, Sawyer Brown's Hobie Hubbard, Scotty McCreary, somebody named Paulette Carlson from Highway 101. Paulette.
1: Steve.
0: Well, Paulette, it is so good to talk to you. Where are you today?
1: I am in Chile, Montana, Darby, Montana, where they filmed Yellowstone. So
0: get out of here.
1: I'm just down the road from the Dutton Ranch.
0: Would you dare go over there and see her swimming naked in the horse
1: tub? Oh, heavens, no. Us Montana gals, we're not quite as wild as that.
0: Did you grow up loving country music? Did you grow up wanting to be a singer?
1: My mother sang all kinds of music, but my dad always had the radio on in the morning, country music, or in the afternoon when we'd be going fishing or something.
0: Well, appreciate that, Paulette, for your birthday with Highway 101, the bed you made for me on Country Gold.

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7: 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And a better late than never. Happy birthday to you, Hobie, from Sawyer Brown.

0: Sawyer Brown taking the George Jones classic, The Race Is on Country Gold. I'm Steve Harmon. 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
1: Name is Missy from Rugby, North Dakota. David Lee Murphy, Dust on the Bottle,
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0: little dust on the bottle never hurt anybody. That's his first number one.
1: Ta-da!
0: 30 years ago on Country Gold. I'm Steve Harmon. Love hearing from you. Call in. What do you want to hear? 855-958-3774. What's on your mind? What do you want to hear?
2: Blonde, England, in Gaffney, Minnesota. Population 7. I want to hear Charlie Daniels Band, because I haven't heard in a while. I miss that guy.
0: Oh, man, I miss Charlie Daniels, too. Did you say Population 7?
2: Thank you.

0: Charlie Daniels on Country Gold, Steve Harmon. Our numerologist, Lisa, says we have over 2,000 songs in our library.
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2: Hi, my name is Brandon Church. I'm from Pittsfield, Maine. I like to hear some Aaron Tippin. Nothing but the radio.

0: Nothing On But The Radio from Aaron Tippin by request on Country Gold. I'm Steve Harmon. Waylon's son, Shooter Jennings' bestest pal, actor James Woods, will join us in a minute with a preview of his latest album.
1: Whether Country Gold takes home a CMA trophy this year or not, there's a 100% chance of celebration cake in the studio. We really don't need a reason to have cake around here. 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
3: A major shift in higher education redefined the academic landscape of the province. I'm Will Mantic, and this is 100 Years of CKRM. During the autumn of 1974, the Independent University of Regina was formally established. For decades prior, the Southern Campus had simply operated as an extension of the much larger University of Saskatchewan, based in Saskatoon. However, as student population expanded throughout the 1960s, the clear demand for a fully autonomous degree-granting institution became evident. The new provincial legislation finalized in October separated the two distinct campuses. It immediately granted the Regina location its very own dedicated president, independent academic senate, and sovereign administrative control. The historic October independence allowed the new University of Regina to quickly develop its own institutional identity, expanding advanced educational opportunities across southern Saskatchewan for generations to come. Read more at sastoday.ca and 620ckrm.com. With 100 years of CKRM, I'm Will Manzik.
4: Who controls the future of wheat breeding in Canada?
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1: This is Linda Mesh from Burbridge, Louisiana. I'd like to hear a little song from Waylon Jennings because I love his voice. And also I'd like to hear Steve Harmon's voice.
2: Oh, stop it. Tell me again.
1: Have a blessed day.

0: Shine from Waylon Jennings on Country Gold. It's Steve Harmon shining the light with this show on Waylon's son, Shooter Jennings, an unbelievable producer. And right now, Shooter is working with this guy. His name is James Woods. The album is called The Killer's Wife.
1: Yeah.
0: It's out this weekend. Now, this may sound a little bit goofy, but I hope it doesn't. The man on the radio.
2: The man on the radio. Is he talking to me?
0: Is that about any one radio guy that is perhaps talking to you right now?
3: You don't want to be that radio guy, because
0: no,
3: you
0: don't.
3: Know in the whole song, I wrote this song, you know, man on the radio, is he talking to me and all this stuff. And you realize, oh, we're now in the mind of the killer. But he starts to hear words that the guy isn't saying.
0: Oh.
3: And then he starts to feel, I will stand, I will answer the call. He thinks he's being called to arms. We're afraid man on the radio wouldn't be able to be played on the radio because it's so insane. It's a very dangerous, upsetting, extraordinary song, I think.
0: Actor James Woods, who works with Waylon's kid, Shooter Jennings. They have a new album called The Killer's Wife. Officially, The Killer's Wife, case number 4718 for UT, is now available at jameswoods.com. No hyphen?
3: No hyphen, no space. jameswoods.com. There you go. Enjoy.
0: Oh, man, you two. You never know what Shooter and James are going to come up with. And they say they've got another album for us next year. It's crazy. Here's Shooter's dad on Country Gold.

0: America from Waylon Jennings on Country Gold. Waylon's son, Shooter, is working as a producer, a very in-demand producer. You're doing great stuff, Shooter.
1: Oh, well, thank you so much, man. I appreciate you saying that. And you know, shoot, I'm just happy to lift up this work. I'm Waylon Albright Jennings, so I think when I got into this, I go, this is definitely a purpose for me, you know, a very important one. So.
0: And you got to write songs about Killer's wife and crazy things with actor James Woods. You two really are not just a couple of good old boys on Country Gold.

0: The theme from the Dukes of Hazzard, just some good old boys, written by Waylon, sung by Waylon Jennings on Country Gold. I'm Steve Harmon. Coming up, the CMA, the Country Music Association, has a very special night for us, a night to honor Dolly Parton. Info coming up in Country Gold News.
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7: This is Sarah McCormick from Middle Tennessee. I'd like to hear Cross My Heart by George Strait.

the King George Strait across my heart on Country Gold. It's Steve Harmon. The CMA presents I Will Always Love You, a celebration of Dolly Parton. And the lineup for this show, which is Wednesday, October 21 on ABC at night, it's growing every day. Right now, I can tell you Ella Langley, Darius Rucker, Carrie Underwood, Brad Paisley, Zach Brown, Vince Gill. The list is going to grow. And the entire night will be set up so that we can give a little money. And the proceeds will go to benefit Dolly Parton's Imagination Library. Good job, CMA. Love it. Carrie Underwood, Before He Cheats on Country Gold.

0: Carrie Underwood before he cheats. A pretty good warning. Don't cheat, especially with that gal. Steve Harmon. Lisa, our Country Gold Show numerologist, that is from
1: 2006.
0: Coming up, Alabama and a Country Gold top three from this week, 1998. See if you remember these tunes. Coming up.
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8: 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A conference to celebrate and inspire women across the ag sector in Saskatchewan. 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Sunday, November 8th at the Casino Regina Show Lounge. 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And one of the biggest curling championships in Canada is coming back to Saskatchewan. The Montana's Brier, February 26th to March 7th at SaskTel Center in Saskatoon. Be a part of the exciting atmosphere to watch the best men's curlers in this country go up against each other. 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
11: This is Donna Hayes from Garrett, Indiana. I'd like to hear Blake Shelton, Austin. And I really like your show. I listen all the time. Thank you.

0: Blake Shelton in Austin on Country Gold. It's Steve Harmon. Blake surprised his wife Gwen Stefani with the perfect gift. For her birthday, he found a diamond necklace with the number 11 on it for 11 years together. Very well done. Well, let's test our memories as we do a Country Gold Top 3 with Lisa, our show numerologist, in which year we are covering...
1: 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This month, 1998. Number 3.

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0: And the number one song this month, 1998.
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0: country gold twofer from 1998, Tim McGraw and Terry Clark. I'm Steve Harmon. Special thanks to this week's country gold guests, actor-musician James Woods and his amazing producer, Shooter Jennings, and you for taking the time to call. We always appreciate that. Next week, a special David Allen Coe tribute and guest, and Colin Ray will tell you about his brand new country gold music show. Country Gold, produced in Nashville by Alexis Aiken for Westwood One. I'm Steve Harmon. See you next week.
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0: From the National Newsroom of the Canadian Press, I'm Hannah Stolz. Prime Minister Mark Carney says the U.S.-Russia diesel supply deal is undermining efforts to end the war in Ukraine. Carney underscored that Canada remains willing to expand its Russia sanctions. He did, however, thank U.S. President Donald Trump for his leadership towards securing an energy ceasefire between Russia and Ukraine. Trump announced the ceasefire on Sunday, but didn't immediately offer any details. Canada is discouraging travel to the airport in the Saudi capital of Riyadh. Canada's ambassador says Canadians who are in need of consular assistance after the strikes at the airport can get it at the embassy as it remains open. He also cautions anyone in Riyadh who comes across military debris to avoid posting about it on social media and instead should report it to authorities. Health experts say Canadians should get their flu shot as soon as it becomes available in their area. The flu vaccine is recommended for anyone 6 months of age and older. The head of the Firestone Institute for Respiratory Health, Don Bowdish, says the flu vaccine provides about 6 months of total protection.
1: Flu shots last only about 6 months, and you get the best protection for about 3 months. Now, because flu season is about 6 months long, you know, one flu shot should cover you for the whole season.
0: She says it takes about 2 weeks for protection to kick in after vaccination. A brand of turkey gravy sold in Canada has been recalled because it contains undeclared mustard.
2: Kevin's Natural Foods turkey gravy is sold in British Columbia, Alberta, Saskatchewan, and Manitoba. The Canadian Food Inspection Agency says the product contains mustard, which is not included on its label. The agency says the recall was triggered by the company and there have been no reported reactions associated with the product. It says the turkey gravy should not be consumed by anyone who is allergic or sensitive to mustard and is advising customers not to distribute or sell it. The agency is investigating and says it is verifying that the product is being removed from the marketplace. Lisa Laporte, The Canadian Press.
0: A wildlife park in northern England, known for its 2-acre reserve for endangered tigers, allowing visitors to watch from a raised walkway, is closed after a deadly tiger attack when an attendee breached an enclosure. ABC's Rena Roy has the details.
3: South Yorkshire police telling ABC News the man entered a tiger enclosure Saturday afternoon. The tiger attacking the man, leaving him seriously injured. Emergency crews rushing to the scene, including two ambulances and an air ambulance. Despite efforts to save him, the man was pronounced dead. Investigators working to determine exactly what happened. Authorities say the tiger was not injured and remained inside its enclosure with no threat to the public.
0: Park officials say staff members were traumatized by the incident and have received specialist support. As for the tiger, he's safe and will not be euthanized. This is the Canadian Press. In sports, the LA Dodgers are 2 series wins away from a rare baseball three-peat. The reigning World Series champions are in Milwaukee for tonight's Game 1 of the National League Championship Series. The Dodgers beat Toronto in the Fall Classic last year. Tampa Bay welcomes Cleveland in the ALCS starting tomorrow. The Vancouver Canucks will try to hand the New York Rangers their first home loss of the season this evening. It's one of 3 games on tap around the National Hockey League. The Chicago Bears are paying tribute to Hall of Fame coach Mike Ditka. They wore number 89 stickers on their helmet today, and a moment of silence was observed before a 31-7 loss to the Green Bay Packers. He died on Thursday at the age of 86. Canada's Gabrielle Dabrowski has her 5th women's doubles title of the season. She teamed up with Brazil's Luisa Stefani for a win in the final of the China Open in Beijing. Dabrowski has now won 25 career double titles on the WTA Tour. From the Canadian Press, I'm Hannah Stolz.
4: 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I'm Dave Thomas, voice of the Saskatchewan Roughriders. 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And kickoff with Luke Mullinder and I is at 11. 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
11: Hi there, I'm Cody Glyden. Welcome to the Straight at 8 as we head back to the year 1985. This was the second single from his album, Does Fort Worth Ever Cross Your Mind? It did pretty well for him, peaked at number 5 in the U.S., and at number 3 in Canada. And if you've ever been to a George Strait concert, chances are you heard this song closing out the show. The Cowboy Rides Away from 620 CKRM.

620 CKRM, straight at 8. 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

0: wrapping up the Straight at 8 with Carried Away, Country's Greatest Hits, 620 CKRM. That one was recorded back in September of 1995 and released in June of 1996, one of his most iconic songs. It got to number 2 in Canada, number 1 in the United States. And not too often you hear George Strait doing a concert, but he's got one lined up. He's got a couple of them happening in Albuquerque, New Mexico, between May 14th and May 16th at Boots in the Park. Oh, I have a feeling that one's going to sell out pretty quickly. I'm Cody Glidden, just after 8 o'clock Sunday night. Happy Thanksgiving long weekend. Here's one from Aaron Lines, Lights of My Hometown, from 620 CKRM.
1: They're not really expecting me, but I know where they hide the key under the welcome mat.

0: Good old bad days. Aaron Lines from the Voice of Saskatchewan, 620 CKRM. Cody Glidden hanging out with you tonight. And the Dodgers and Brewers going head-to-head this long weekend. That's what our web poll is about. It's all about baseball. Considering the Blue Jays are out, they had a dismal year, didn't they? Nah, not what we were hoping for. Are you still watching the MLB playoffs, yes or no? You can vote right now. Looks like no is leading the way at 620CKRM.com. 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
4: 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Sunday, November 8th at the Casino Regina Show Lounge. 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And one of the biggest curling championships in Canada is coming back to Saskatchewan. The Montana's Brier, February 26th to March 7th at SaskTel Center in Saskatoon. Be a part of the exciting atmosphere to watch the best men's curlers in this country go up against each other. Plenty of convenient ticket packages. 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
2: A lot of times it was the only place that you could get access to the game if you didn't have a ticket. 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

0: Playing country's greatest hits, 620 CKRM, White Horse from Tennille Towns. Well, we're sneaking up on 9 o'clock. If you were unable to take in a nice Thanksgiving meal this long weekend, make sure you take in one of the incredible fall suppers happening in and around Regina. Sedley's Fall Supper at the Jim Hall is going to be coming up on Sunday, October 18th. And here's another one, Holy Cross Parish Harvest Supper at 3155 Windsor Park Road at the Resurrection Parish Hall is also happening on Sunday, October 18th. Reserved seating at 5 p.m. Charlotte's Catering is doing all the work there. $30 for adults, youth $12, that's ages 6 to 12, and children under the age of 6 are free.
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1: 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I'm Dave Thomas, and tomorrow your Saskatchewan Rough Riders take on the Montreal Alouettes. 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

0: From the National Newsroom of the Canadian Press, I'm Hannah Stolz. Prime Minister Mark Carney says the U.S.-Russia diesel supply deal is undermining efforts to end the war in Ukraine. Carney underscored that Canada remains willing to expand its Russia sanctions. He did, however, thank U.S. President Donald Trump for his leadership towards securing an energy ceasefire between Russia and Ukraine. Trump announced the ceasefire on Sunday, but didn't immediately offer any details. Canada is discouraging travel to the airport in the Saudi capital of Riyadh. Canada's ambassador says Canadians who are in need of consular assistance after the strikes at the airport can get it at the embassy as it remains open. He also cautions anyone in Riyadh who comes across military debris to avoid posting about it on social media and instead should report it to authorities. Health experts say Canadians should get their flu shot as soon as it becomes available in their area. The flu vaccine is recommended for anyone 6 months of age and older. The head of the Firestone Institute for Respiratory Health, Don Bowdish, says the flu vaccine provides about 6 months of total protection.
1: Flu shots last only about 6 months, and you get the best protection for about 3 months. Now, because flu season is about 6 months long, you know, one flu shot should cover you for the whole season.
0: She says it takes about 2 weeks for protection to kick in after vaccination. A brand of turkey gravy sold in Canada has been recalled because it contains undeclared mustard.
2: Kevin's Natural Foods turkey gravy is sold in British Columbia, Alberta, Saskatchewan, and Manitoba. The Canadian Food Inspection Agency says the product contains mustard, which is not included on its label. The agency says the recall was triggered by the company, and there have been no reported reactions associated with the product. It says the turkey gravy should not be consumed by anyone who is allergic or sensitive to mustard and is advising customers not to distribute or sell it. The agency is investigating and says it is verifying that the product is being removed from the marketplace. Lisa Laporte, The Canadian Press.
0: A wildlife park in northern England, known for its two-acre reserve for endangered tigers, allowing visitors to watch from a raised walkway, is closed after a deadly tiger attack when an attendee breached an enclosure. ABC's Rena Roy has the details.
3: South Yorkshire police telling ABC News the man entered a tiger enclosure Saturday afternoon, the tiger attacking the man, leaving him seriously injured. Emergency crews rushing to the scene, including two ambulances and an air ambulance. Despite efforts to save him, the man was pronounced dead. Investigators working to determine exactly what happened. Authorities say the tiger was not injured and remained inside its enclosure with no threat to the public.
0: Park officials say staff members were traumatized by the incident and have received specialist support. As for the tiger, he's safe and will not be euthanized. This is the Canadian Press. In sports, the LA Dodgers are two series wins away from a rare baseball three-peat. The reigning World Series champions are in Milwaukee for tonight's Game 1 of the National League Championship Series. The Dodgers beat Toronto in the Fall Classic last year. Tampa Bay welcomes Cleveland in the ALCS starting tomorrow. The Vancouver Canucks will try to hand the New York Rangers their first home loss of the season this evening. It's one of three games on tap around the National Hockey League. The Chicago Bears are paying tribute to Hall of Fame coach Mike Ditka. They wore number 89 stickers on their helmet today, and a moment of silence was observed before a 31-7 loss to the Green Bay Packers. He died on Thursday at the age of 86. Canada's Gabrielle Dabrowski has her fifth women's doubles title of the season. She teamed up with Brazil's Luisa Stefani for a win in the final of the China Open in Beijing. Dabrowski has now won 25 career double titles on the WTA Tour. From the Canadian Press, I'm Hannah Stolz.
4: 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Bidding closes on the Fox Auction this Tuesday, October 13th at 10 a.m.

620 CKRM, the voice of Saskatchewan with Clint Black, and summer's coming. Well, I hate to tell you, summer's left and winter's coming, but you know what? According to the forecast models from the Weather Network, we should be in for a pretty mild November and December. Even January and February won't be too bad. The Weather Network is predicting a well above normal December. It's all thanks to this super El Nino. So that's good news, but this weekend going to be a little chilly, especially on Sunday and Monday. Here's Randy Travis.

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0: I'm already gone from Dallas Smith, 620 CKRM, the home of the Ranch Roundup. It's that time of year when the cows are coming home. They had a nice little summer vacation, and now it's time for them to come home. And we want to help out with the Roundup by bringing out coffee and donuts courtesy of Tim Hortons. And we've got three pastures that we are going to next week. We're going to be heading out to the Elbow Wilner Community Pasture. We're going to be heading off to a community pasture near Radville, and to the Insinger Community Pasture as well. And if you would like us to come out to your pasture with free coffee, donuts, and muffins, sign up on our website. It's really easy at 620ckrm.com. Just make sure you leave all the information there, like your first and last name, your phone number, and the name of your pasture. 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

0: Bryce with Rumors 620 CKRM, home of the U of R Rams and the Saskatchewan Rough Riders. Now, the Rams' next game isn't until Thursday, October the 15th. They'll be taking on the U of A Golden Bears over at Mosaic Stadium, and we'll have the broadcast for you. The pregame show starting at 6:45, play-by-play at 7 o'clock. However, tomorrow it's going to be an early start for the Saskatchewan Rough Riders. They're in Montreal to take on the Alouettes. Countdown to kickoff with Tegan Witko and Wes Cates will be starting up bright and early tomorrow morning at 8 o'clock, kickoff set for 11. So good luck to our riders tomorrow. Gloria Evans is in bright and early tomorrow morning at 6 o'clock with a hot cup of coffee. Enjoy your Sunday evening.
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0: From the National Newsroom of the Canadian Press, I'm Hannah Stoles. The Prime Minister's office says Mark Carney thanked U.S. President Donald Trump for his leadership towards securing an energy ceasefire between Ukraine and Russia. But Carney also expressed to Ukraine's leader that Trump's new diesel supply agreement with Russia undermines Canada's efforts to end the war in Europe. After making the deal with Russia, President Trump then called for Ukraine to hold a national election and look to replace their wartime leader, which Ukraine's constitution prohibits during a conflict. But Ukrainian President Volodymyr Zelensky had a counteroffer. ABC national correspondent Stephen Portnoy explains.
1: Volodymyr Zelensky appeared on ABC's This Week, and he did acknowledge the president's call for elections in Ukraine.
2: Tell Putin, give us 2 months, 60 days of total ceasefire, 60 days, and we will organize elections.
1: Now, during that interview, Zelensky also floated the option of a ceasefire on energy. Ukraine would stop attacking Russian diesel facilities if Moscow agreed to stop striking Ukraine's electrical grid. And an hour after that interview aired, we saw the president on social media announcing that an energy ceasefire had been agreed upon between the parties.
0: On Sunday, Ukraine said Russia attacked a power plant in Kharkiv. BC Greens leader Emily Lowen says NDP policies on AI data centers do not go far enough. NDP leader David Eby issued on Saturday data center policies like water efficiency standards, mandated reporting of water consumption, and community engagement on conservation and drought planning. Lowen says the public also needs to have a say in whether the centers get built at all. Experts say Canadians should get their flu shot as soon as it becomes available in their area. The head of the Firestone Institute for Respiratory Health, Don Bodish, says the flu is really bad for kids.
3: Super bad for kids with asthma or any other sort of health conditions. Even healthy children need to get a flu shot. So we've seen that those rates have actually been declining post-pandemic. So parents should really get their kids a flu shot to keep them in school, to keep them healthy, and to make sure that they don't have a serious adverse event.
0: She says the flu vaccine works for about 6 months, but peak protection lasts for about 3 months. Hit 90s boy band The Backstreet Boys are adding more tour dates to their Toronto residency.
4: What was first announced as a four-night run at Rogers Centre has grown to 11 shows. With the band's recent announcement, they're adding concerts on March 5th and 6th. The band says on its website the new dates were added due to overwhelming demand. Dubbed Into the Millennium Homecoming Live in Canada, the residency will kick off on February 12th. Apart from the two shows scheduled at Las Vegas' Sphere venue, the 11 performances in Toronto are the band's only shows in 2027. Lisa Laporte, The Canadian Press, Toronto.
0: This is The Canadian Press. In sports, the New York Rangers beat the visiting Vancouver Canucks 6-2 in NHL play. The Rangers improved to 5-2. Jake DeBrusk and Elias Pettersson scored for the Canucks, who lost their fourth in a row and slipped to 2-5. The visiting Seattle Kraken won 5-3 over the Washington Capitals. Alex Ovechkin scored his first of the season for the Caps, who had their two-game win streak halted and slipped to 3-2. The visiting Carolina Hurricanes beat the winless Philadelphia Flyers 4-1. The Chicago Bears paid tribute to Hall of Fame coach Mike Ditka. They wore 89 stickers on their helmets and observed a moment of silence before a 31-7 loss to the Green Bay Packers. Ditka died on Thursday at the age of 86. Canada's Gabriela Dabrowski has her fifth women's doubles title of the season. She teamed up with Brazil's Luisa Stefani for a win in the final of the China Open in Beijing. Dabrowski has now won 25 career double titles on the WTA Tour. From the Canadian Press, I'm Hannah Stoles.
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3: 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And one of the biggest curling championships in Canada is coming back to Saskatchewan, the Montana's Brier, February 26th to March 7th at Sastel Center in Saskatoon. Be a part of the exciting atmosphere to watch the best men's curlers in this country go up against each other. 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

0: 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And Dan from Croft Electric remembers a legend.
1: The King family and, Johnny B. He's one of those guys that would go to the wall for you. 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
3: See?

0: From the National Newsroom of the Canadian Press, I'm Hannah Stolz. The Prime Minister's office says Mark Carney thanked U.S. President Donald Trump for his leadership towards securing an energy ceasefire between Ukraine and Russia. But Carney also expressed to Ukraine's leader that Trump's new diesel supply agreement with Russia undermines Canada's efforts to end the war in Europe. After making the deal with Russia, President Trump then called for Ukraine to hold a national election and look to replace their wartime leader, which Ukraine's constitution prohibits during a conflict. But Ukrainian President Volodymyr Zelensky had a counteroffer. ABC national correspondent Stephen Portnoy explains.
1: Volodymyr Zelensky appeared on ABC's This Week, and he did acknowledge the president's call for elections in Ukraine.
2: Tell Putin, give us 2 months, 60 days of total ceasefire, 60 days, and we will organize elections.
1: Now, during that interview, Zelensky also floated the option of a ceasefire on energy. Ukraine would stop attacking Russian diesel facilities if Moscow agreed to stop striking Ukraine's electrical grid. And an hour after that interview aired, we saw the president on social media announcing that an energy ceasefire had been agreed upon between the parties.
0: On Sunday, Ukraine said Russia attacked a power plant in Kharkiv. BC Greens leader Emily Lowen says NDP policies on AI data centers do not go far enough. NDP leader David Eby issued on Saturday data center policies like water efficiency standards, mandated reporting of water consumption, and community engagement on conservation and drought planning. Lowen says the public also needs to have a say in whether the centers get built at all. Experts say Canadians should get their flu shot as soon as it becomes available in their area. The head of the Firestone Institute for Respiratory Health, Don Bodish, says the flu is really bad for kids.
3: Super bad for kids with asthma or any other sort of health conditions. Even healthy children need to get a flu shot. So we've seen that those rates have actually been declining post-pandemic. So parents should really get their kids a flu shot to keep them in school, to keep them healthy, and to make sure that they don't have a serious adverse event.
0: She says the flu vaccine works for about 6 months, but peak protection lasts for about 3 months. Hit 90s boy band The Backstreet Boys are adding more tour dates to their Toronto residency.
4: What was first announced as a four-night run at Rogers Centre has grown to 11 shows. With the band's recent announcement, they're adding concerts on March 5th and 6th. The band says on its website the new dates were added due to overwhelming demand. Dubbed Into the Millennium Homecoming Live in Canada, the residency will kick off on February 12th. Apart from the two shows scheduled at Las Vegas' Sphere venue, the 11 performances in Toronto are the band's only shows in 2027. Lisa Laporte, The Canadian Press, Toronto.
0: This is The Canadian Press. In sports, the New York Rangers beat the visiting Vancouver Canucks 6-2 in NHL play. The Rangers improved to 5-2. Jake DeBrusk and Elias Pettersson scored for the Canucks, who lost their fourth in a row and slipped to 2-5. The visiting Seattle Kraken won 5-3 over the Washington Capitals. Alex Ovechkin scored his first of the season for the Caps, who had their two-game win streak halted and slipped to 3-2. The visiting Carolina Hurricanes beat the winless Philadelphia Flyers 4-1. The Chicago Bears paid tribute to Hall of Fame coach Mike Ditka. They wore 89 stickers on their helmets and observed a moment of silence before a 31-7 loss to the Green Bay Packers. Ditka died on Thursday at the age of 86. Canada's Gabriela Dabrowski has her fifth women's doubles title of the season. She teamed up with Brazil's Luisa Stefani for a win in the final of the China Open in Beijing. Dabrowski has now won 25 career double titles on the WTA Tour. From the Canadian Press, I'm Hannah Stolz.
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2: Hi, Albert Bamford here from Raymore. 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Remember back in the 80s, listening to the Nias Country Drive in the afternoon, working summer fall. Anyway, you guys, enjoy your year. It's been great. Really got to know these people well with the Summer Slam and had a lot of good times.
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1: 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I'm wanting to wish our partners at CKRM a happy 100th anniversary. 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
4: 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Sunday, November 8th at the Casino Regina Show Lounge. 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And one of the biggest curling championships in Canada is coming back to Saskatchewan. The Montana's Brier, February 26th to March 7th at SaskTel Center in Saskatoon. Be a part of the exciting atmosphere to watch the best men's curlers in this country go up against each other. Plenty of convenient ticket packages. 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

0: From the National Newsroom of the Canadian Press, I'm Karen Rebo. Prime Minister Mark Carney spent part of Thanksgiving Sunday speaking with Ukrainian President Volodymyr Zelensky about America's controversial diesel fuel supply agreement with Russia. The Prime Minister's office says Carney and Zelensky discussed the agreement U.S. President Donald Trump announced on social media Friday that would see Russia supply millions of tons of diesel fuel to the U.S. to ease pressure on diesel prices. Here's Canadian Press reporter Lisa Laporte.
1: The Prime Minister's office says Carney made clear this agreement runs against the efforts of Canada and its allies to end the war in Europe by providing Russia with new revenue. A readout from the office says the two leaders talked about increasing coordination with allies to help Ukraine with its air defense needs.
0: On Sunday, a bipartisan group of six American senators, four Republicans and two Democrats, called for Trump's administration to immediately reverse course on that plan to purchase diesel from Russia. One of those senators, Republican Tom Tillis, said on NBC's Meet the Press that the diesel supply deal could be illegal since Congress passed a bill in 2022 to ban Russian energy imports. Meantime, U.S. President Trump says Russia and Ukraine had agreed to an energy ceasefire in the 4.5-year-old war, but offered no details. And Kyiv has since reported continued attacks by Moscow on energy sites after his statement. Ukraine's president says while his country welcomed the announcement, Russia was still hitting Ukraine's energy infrastructure in Kyiv and in the city of Kharkiv. A passenger terminal at the international airport in Riyadh has been struck again, a day after a missile hit the complex and killed 12 people and wounded hundreds. Sunday's strike occurred as King Khalid International Airport remained closed. The Iran-backed Houthi rebels in neighboring Yemen claimed responsibility. Canada has issued a travel advisory to avoid all non-essential travel to Saudi Arabia, and Canadians already in Riyadh are urged to avoid the city's airport. And the remnants of Hurricane Isaias have brought heavy rain and flooding risks to parts of the Central Appalachians and Mid-Atlantic region now. The late season storm, which hit Florida as a Category 2 hurricane, has caused at least four deaths as it barreled into the northern Gulf Coast Friday night. Hurricane force winds caused damage and power outages in Florida, where the storm made landfall near Pensacola. Here's ABC's Leslie Lopez.
2: We're seeing oak trees and magnolia trees. They're coming down into power poles, into power lines. So to restore this area, it is going to take quite some time. There are many trees that are still down. It's remarkable to see the effort in trying to get these roadways cleared, but many roadways still blocked, many power lines still affected. So this could take quite some time.
0: This is the Canadian Press. In sports, Game 1 of baseball's National League Championship Series goes to Milwaukee. Bryce Turang homered off Tarek Skubal, and Milwaukee's bullpen shut down Los Angeles, sending the Brewers to a 2-1 win over the visiting Dodgers in the series opener. In NHL action Sunday, Ty Cartier and Will Cooley each scored twice, and the New York Rangers beat the visiting Vancouver Canucks 6-2 to hand Vancouver their fourth loss in a row. The Philadelphia Flyers suffered their franchise record 7th straight loss, dropping a 4-1 decision to Carolina, and Seattle skated past the Washington Capitals 5-3. And in NFL football Sunday night, Tyler Huntley led Baltimore to a game-tying touchdown and a two-point conversion in the final minute of regulation, and then scored on a one-yard sneak in overtime as the visiting Ravens rallied to beat the Atlanta Falcons 30-23. From the Canadian Press, I'm Karen Rebo.
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0: 620 CKRM celebrates 100 years, and Neil Donnelly, CEO of Kinexus Heart Center, shares some kind words for CKRM.
1: You know, in the business for as long as I've been, just the partnership on the country and Western shows that we've done over the years, they've been hand in hand with us right along the way, and really couldn't have done it without the support of CKRM over the years.
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0: From the National Newsroom of the Canadian Press, I'm Karen Rebo. Prime Minister Mark Carney spent part of Thanksgiving Sunday speaking with Ukrainian President Volodymyr Zelensky about America's controversial diesel fuel supply agreement with Russia. The Prime Minister's office says Carney and Zelensky discussed the agreement U.S. President Donald Trump announced on social media Friday that would see Russia supply millions of tons of diesel fuel to the U.S. to ease pressure on diesel prices. Here's Canadian Press reporter Lisa Laporte.
1: The Prime Minister's office says Carney made clear this agreement runs against the efforts of Canada and its allies to end the war in Europe by providing Russia with new revenue. A readout from the office says the two leaders talked about increasing coordination with allies to help Ukraine with its air defense needs.
0: On Sunday, a bipartisan group of six American senators, four Republicans and two Democrats, called for Trump's administration to immediately reverse course on that plan to purchase diesel from Russia. One of those senators, Republican Tom Tillis, said on NBC's Meet the Press that the diesel supply deal could be illegal since Congress passed a bill in 2022 to ban Russian energy imports. Meantime, U.S. President Trump says Russia and Ukraine had agreed to an energy ceasefire in the 4.5-year-old war, but offered no details. And Kyiv has since reported continued attacks by Moscow on energy sites after his statement. Ukraine's president says while his country welcomed the announcement, Russia was still hitting Ukraine's energy infrastructure in Kyiv and in the city of Kharkiv. A passenger terminal at the international airport in Riyadh has been struck again, a day after a missile hit the complex and killed 12 people and wounded hundreds. Sunday's strike occurred as King Khalid International Airport remained closed. The Iran-backed Houthi rebels in neighboring Yemen claimed responsibility. Canada has issued a travel advisory to avoid all non-essential travel to Saudi Arabia, and Canadians already in Riyadh are urged to avoid the city's airport. And the remnants of Hurricane Isaias have brought heavy rain and flooding risks to parts of the Central Appalachians and Mid-Atlantic region now. The late-season storm, which hit Florida as a Category 2 hurricane, has caused at least four deaths as it barreled into the northern Gulf Coast Friday night. Hurricane-force winds caused damage and power outages in Florida, where the storm made landfall near Pensacola. Here's ABC's Leslie Lopez.
2: We're seeing oak trees and magnolia trees. They're coming down into power poles, into power lines. So to restore this area, it is going to take quite some time. There are many trees that are still down. It's remarkable to see the effort in trying to get these roadways cleared, but many roadways still blocked, many power lines still affected. So this could take quite some time.
0: This is the Canadian Press. In sports, Game 1 of baseball's National League Championship Series goes to Milwaukee. Bryce Turang homered off Tarek Skubal, and Milwaukee's bullpen shut down Los Angeles, sending the Brewers to a 2-1 win over the visiting Dodgers in the series opener. In NHL action Sunday, Ty Cartier and Will Cooley each scored twice, and the New York Rangers beat the visiting Vancouver Canucks 6-2 to hand Vancouver their fourth loss in a row. The Philadelphia Flyers suffered their franchise record 7th straight loss, dropping a 4-1 decision to Carolina, and Seattle skated past the Washington Capitals 5-3. And in NFL football Sunday night, Tyler Huntley led Baltimore to a game-tying touchdown and a two-point conversion in the final minute of regulation, and then scored on a one-yard sneak in overtime as the visiting Ravens rallied to beat the Atlanta Falcons 30-23. From the Canadian Press, I'm Karen Rebo.
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0: What time zone am I on? What country am I in?
1: It doesn't matter. It's 5 o'clock somewhere.
0: It's always on 5 in Margaritaville, come to think of it.
1: Yeah, I heard that.
0: You've been there, haven't you?
1: Yes, sir.
0: I've seen your boat there.

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1: CKRM celebrates 100 years.
2: Hi, this is Dave Bast. I'm an ex-broadcaster from CKRM from the years 74 to 78. I hope I don't get into trouble on this. One of the memories I have is The World Tomorrow with Garner Ted Armstrong, and he played during my show, which was 7 to 12 o'clock. And sometimes if I was hungry, I'd put the tape on and run out the back fire escape and go over to Kentucky Fried Chicken and buy myself some food and just pray to God that the tape didn't break.
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0: From the National Newsroom of the Canadian Press, I'm Karen Rebo. Prime Minister Mark Carney spent part of Thanksgiving Sunday speaking with Ukrainian President Volodymyr Zelensky about America's controversial diesel fuel supply agreement with Russia. Carney's office, as he and Zelensky discussed the agreement U.S. President Donald Trump announced on Friday that would see Russia supply millions of tons of diesel fuel to the U.S. to ease pressure on prices. A readout shows Carney made clear this agreement runs against the efforts of Canada and its allies to end the war in Europe by providing Russia with new revenue. Meantime, Ukraine's president says while Donald Trump's social media post Sunday about an energy ceasefire being reached between Ukraine and Russia is welcomed, Russia was still hitting Ukraine's energy infrastructure in the capital, Kyiv, and the city of Kharkiv. ABC's Allison Kosick has more.
1: Trump claiming both parties have agreed with immediate effect. Moments before the announcement, Ukrainian President Zelensky said this.
2: If they want energy ceasefire, we are open for this. Don't attack us. Don't kill our children. We will stop attack your diesel.
1: Zelensky's office says Trump's ceasefire announcement came as a surprise. And soon after the ceasefire announcement, Russia attacked a Ukrainian power plant.
0: A passenger terminal at the international airport in Riyadh has been struck again, a day after a missile hit the Saudi complex and killed 12 people and wounded hundreds. Sunday's strike occurred as King Khalid International Airport remained closed amid its

0: fourth strike in 5 days. The Iran-backed Houthi rebels in neighboring Yemen claimed responsibility. British Columbia's police watchdog is seeking witnesses after a police officer shot a man in Burnaby. Police say they were called about a possible domestic dispute, and upon arrival, a man approached them with an edged weapon and an officer shot him. The province's Independent Investigations Office says the man who was shot sustained serious injuries and was taken to hospital. The remnants of Hurricane Isaias have brought heavy rain and flooding risks to parts of the Central Appalachians and Mid-Atlantic region. The late-season storm, which hit Florida as a Category 2 hurricane, has caused at least 4 deaths since it made landfall near Pensacola Friday night. ABC's Leslie Lopez is there.
1: We're seeing oak trees and magnolia trees. They're coming down into power poles, into power lines. So to restore this area, it is going to take quite some time. There are many trees that are still down. It's remarkable to see the effort in trying to get these roadways cleared, but many roadways still blocked, many power lines still affected.
0: Meantime, Hurricane Simon is pounding Mexico's Pacific coast as a dangerous Category 3 storm late Sunday night. Its eye remains offshore, but the storm was expected to impact Puerto Vallarta around midnight and continue through Monday morning. This is the Canadian Press. In sports, Game 1 of baseball's National League Championship Series goes to Milwaukee. Bryce Turang homered off Tarek Skubal, and Milwaukee's bullpen shut down Los Angeles, sending the Brewers to a 2-1 win over the visiting Dodgers in the series opener. In NHL action Sunday, Ty Cartier and Will Cooley each scored twice, and the New York Rangers beat the visiting Vancouver Canucks 6-2 to hand Vancouver their fourth loss in a row. The Philadelphia Flyers suffered their franchise record 7th straight loss, dropping a 4-1 decision to Carolina, and Seattle skated past the Washington Capitals 5-3. And in NFL football Sunday night, Tyler Huntley led Baltimore to a game-tying touchdown and a 2-point conversion in the final minute of regulation, and then scored on a 1-yard sneak in overtime as the visiting Ravens rallied to beat the Atlanta Falcons 30-23. From the Canadian Press, I'm Karen Rebo.
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1: Everything about the organization, top notch. 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An organization that achieves 100 years deserves the recognition because it all starts with the people that are in that organization.
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1: CKRM celebrates 100 years.
2: Hi, this is Dave Bast. I'm an ex-broadcaster from CKRM from the years 74 to 78, in around there. And, yeah, excellent time. The memories, they don't fade. I mean, they're there, and you share it with people, and you meet people from in the industry, and it just takes you back. There are a lot of people that aren't with us that could have added so much to the color of this anniversary, but God bless them and hope they're having a good time in heaven.
1: Proud to be a part of Saskatchewan for 100 years. 620 CKRM.

0: CKRM.
1: Well, the cattle have had their summer vacation, and now it's time to head home. And while you're bringing in the herd, 620 CKRM is bringing the Tim Hortons coffee and muffins. It's the Ranch Roundup. We're riding into community pastures to salute ranchers, managers, and riders who put in the time, the miles, and the saddle hours. So keep listening. 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

0: From the National Newsroom of the Canadian Press, I'm Karen Rebo. Prime Minister Mark Carney spent part of Thanksgiving Sunday speaking with Ukrainian President Volodymyr Zelensky about America's controversial diesel fuel supply agreement with Russia. Carney's office, as he and Zelensky discussed the agreement U.S. President Donald Trump announced on Friday that would see Russia supply millions of tons of diesel fuel to the U.S. to ease pressure on prices. A readout shows Carney made clear this agreement runs against the efforts of Canada and its allies to end the war in Europe by providing Russia with new revenue. Meantime, Ukraine's president says while Donald Trump's social media post Sunday about an energy ceasefire being reached between Ukraine and Russia is welcomed, Russia was still hitting Ukraine's energy infrastructure in the capital, Kyiv, and the city of Kharkiv. ABC's Allison Kosick has more.
1: Trump claiming both parties have agreed with immediate effect. Moments before the announcement, Ukrainian President Zelensky said this.
2: If they want energy this way, we are open for this. Don't attack us. Don't kill our children. We will stop attack your diesel.
1: Zelensky's office says Trump's ceasefire announcement came as a surprise. And soon after the ceasefire announcement, Russia attacked a Ukrainian power plant.
0: A passenger terminal at the international airport in Riyadh has been struck again, a day after a missile hit the Saudi complex and killed 12 people and wounded hundreds. Sunday's strike occurred as King Khalid International Airport remained closed amid its fourth strike in 5 days. The Iran-backed Houthi rebels in neighboring Yemen claimed responsibility. British Columbia's police watchdog is seeking witnesses after a police officer shot a man in Burnaby. Police say they were called about a possible domestic dispute, and upon arrival, a man approached them with an edged weapon and an officer shot him. The province's Independent Investigations Office says the man who was shot sustained serious injuries and was taken to hospital. The remnants of Hurricane Isaias have brought heavy rain and flooding risks to parts of the Central Appalachians and Mid-Atlantic region. The late-season storm, which hit Florida as a Category 2 hurricane, has caused at least 4 deaths since it made landfall near Pensacola Friday night. ABC's Leslie Lopez is there.
3: We're seeing oak trees and magnolia trees. They're coming down into power poles, into power lines. So to restore this area, it is going to take quite some time. There are many trees that are still down. It's remarkable to see the effort in trying to get these roadways cleared, but many roadways still blocked, many power lines still affected.
0: Meantime, Hurricane Simon is pounding Mexico's Pacific coast as a dangerous Category 3 storm late Sunday night. Its eye remains offshore, but the storm was expected to impact Puerto Vallarta around midnight and continue through Monday morning. This is the Canadian Press. In sports, Game 1 of baseball's National League Championship Series goes to Milwaukee. Bryce Turang homered off Tarek Skubal, and Milwaukee's bullpen shut down Los Angeles, sending the Brewers to a 2-1 win over the visiting Dodgers in the series opener. In NHL action Sunday, Ty Cartier and Will Cooley each scored twice, and the New York Rangers beat the visiting Vancouver Canucks 6-2 to hand Vancouver their fourth loss in a row. The Philadelphia Flyers suffered their franchise record 7th straight loss, dropping a 4-1 decision to Carolina, and Seattle skated past the Washington Capitals 5-3. And in NFL football Sunday night, Tyler Huntley led Baltimore to a game-tying touchdown and a 2-point conversion in the final minute of regulation, and then scored on a 1-yard sneak in overtime as the visiting Ravens rallied to beat the Atlanta Falcons 30-23. From the Canadian Press, I'm Karen Rebo.
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1: Hi, Brad Johnner of the Johnner Brothers here. And CKRM, you've been a big part of our lives over the years and played so many of our songs. Happy 100th birthday.
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0: 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And Brian Mass from Affordable Trailer Sales remembers meeting a legendary pop artist.
1: 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And for that, I'll always be thankful. Brent and myself met Taylor, and it was just a fantastic experience.
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0: From the National Newsroom of the Canadian Press, I'm Karen Rebo. There is some confusion over U.S. President Donald Trump's claim that he has brokered an energy ceasefire between Ukraine and Russia. Ukrainian President Volodymyr Zelensky suggested that social media posts yesterday came as a surprise to him, and Russia kept hitting energy targets in Ukraine after that said announcement. But Zelensky said he would welcome such a ceasefire. ABC's Allison Kosick reports.
1: Despite Russia stepping up attacks on civilians, President Trump criticized Zelensky over the weekend, saying he needs to go.
2: I suggest they get a new leader who can make a deal.
1: Trump, angry that Zelensky criticized his decision to lift U.S. sanctions to buy Russian diesel, a reversal of U.S. policy that's drawing bipartisan backlash. Critics say Trump may be breaking a law that bans the purchase of Russian oil without consulting Congress first.
0: Prime Minister Mark Carney spent part of Thanksgiving Sunday speaking with Ukraine's president about America's controversial diesel fuel supply agreement with Russia. Carney's office says he and Zelensky discussed the agreement Trump announced Friday that would see Russia supply millions of tons of diesel fuel to the U.S. to ease pressure on prices. A readout shows Carney made clear this agreement runs against the efforts of Canada and its allies to end the war in Europe by providing Russia with new revenue. Albertans can start trekking to the polls this week to have their say on whether it's time to look at quitting Confederation. With an unprecedented demand for mail-in ballots, Elections Alberta says there could be a record turnout. Tuesday is set to mark the first of 5 days of advanced in-person voting for the October 19th referendum. Pope Leo will undergo surgery to remove a nodule on his lung in the first major health event of his 17-month pontificate. The small lesion was found in an early stage during a routine check. The 71-year-old Leo, who was physically active, made the announcement during his Sunday blessing. He'll have the surgery in the coming days with a recovery time of about 1 week. And for years now, Alberta-born musician Katie Lang has considered herself retired or semi-retired from the music business. The Grammy winner spent a decade with her ailing mom in Calgary before her mother passed away in 2022. Katie Lang says she grieved the great loss and is currently enjoying a so-called recess from the industry.
3: Recess is actually a perfect word for it because I'm just playing and hanging out with my friends. And maybe there's more work, I don't know, but I don't feel like I'm ever going to be fully engaged in the music business anymore.
0: The 64-year-old singer says celebrity, along with Buddhism and coming out publicly in 1992, all shaped a complicated relationship with fame. Katie Lang now lives a low-key life in Oregon. This is the Canadian Press. In sports, the Saskatchewan Roughriders visit the Montreal Alouettes this afternoon in the lone Canadian Football League game on the Thanksgiving Monday schedule. The 12-3 Alouettes have clinched the East Division title and haven't lost at home this season. The 8-7 Roughriders have yet to clinch a playoff berth. South of the border, the AFC leading Buffalo Bills aim to improve to 4-1 when they visit the LA Rams in tonight's lone NFL game. Falcons quarterback Michael Penix Jr. sustained a rib injury during Atlanta's 30-23 overtime loss to the Ravens last night. He was sacked late in the fourth quarter and couldn't finish the game. Baseball's Milwaukee Brewers will try to take a 2-0 lead in the best-of-seven National League Championship Series tonight when they host the LA Dodgers again. The Brewers beat the two-time defending champs 2-1 in last night's opener. The American League Championship Series opens tonight in Tampa Bay, where the Rays host the Cleveland Guardians in Game 1. From the Canadian Press, I'm Karen Rebo.
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2: Hi, this is Dave Bast. 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And I'd like to wish everybody happy anniversary for 100 years. And boy, how time flies. And it's just so many memories. Shauna Gallagher, Brett Gallagher, Terry Rowan in the production studios, and that Clive Perry in production, and Paul Revere and Fred King, and you'd walk in there, and it was so many memories.
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1: 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It's Grace Payne, your Miss Rodeo Moose Mountain 2026. I want to say congratulations to CKRM on 100 years. Here's to 100 more.

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1: 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I would just like to wish CKRM a happy birthday. Well done, guys. And here's to many more.
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0: From the National Newsroom of the Canadian Press, I'm Karen Rebo. There is some confusion over U.S. President Donald Trump's claim that he has brokered an energy ceasefire between Ukraine and Russia. Ukrainian President Volodymyr Zelensky suggested that social media posts yesterday came as a surprise to him, and Russia kept hitting energy targets in Ukraine after that said announcement. But Zelensky said he would welcome such a ceasefire. ABC's Allison Kosick reports.
1: Despite Russia stepping up attacks on civilians, President Trump criticized Zelensky over the weekend, saying he needs to go.
2: I suggest they get a new leader who can make a deal.
1: Trump, angry that Zelensky criticized his decision to lift U.S. sanctions to buy Russian diesel, a reversal of U.S. policy that's drawing bipartisan backlash. Critics say Trump may be breaking a law that bans the purchase of Russian oil without consulting Congress first.
0: Prime Minister Mark Carney spent part of Thanksgiving Sunday speaking with Ukraine's president about America's controversial diesel fuel supply agreement with Russia. Carney's office says he and Zelensky discussed the agreement Trump announced Friday that would see Russia supply millions of tons of diesel fuel to the U.S. to ease pressure on prices. A readout shows Carney made clear this agreement runs against the efforts of Canada and its allies to end the war in Europe by providing Russia with new revenue. Albertans can start trekking to the polls this week to have their say on whether it's time to look at quitting Confederation. With an unprecedented demand for mail-in ballots, Elections Alberta says there could be a record turnout. Tuesday is set to mark the first of 5 days of advanced in-person voting for the October 19th referendum. Pope Leo will undergo surgery to remove a nodule on his lung in the first major health event of his 17-month pontificate. The small lesion was found in an early stage during a routine check. The 71-year-old Leo, who was physically active, made the announcement during his Sunday blessing. He'll have the surgery in the coming days with a recovery time of about 1 week. And for years now, Alberta-born musician Katie Lang has considered herself retired or semi-retired from the music business. The Grammy winner spent a decade with her ailing mom in Calgary before her mother passed away in 2022. Katie Lang says she grieved the great loss and is currently enjoying a so-called recess from the industry.
3: Recess is actually a perfect word for it because I'm just playing and hanging out with my friends. And maybe there's more work, I don't know, but I don't feel like I'm ever going to be fully engaged in the music business anymore.
0: The 64-year-old singer says celebrity, along with Buddhism and coming out publicly in 1992, all shaped a complicated relationship with fame. Katie Lang now lives a low-key life in Oregon. This is the Canadian Press. In sports, the Saskatchewan Roughriders visit the Montreal Alouettes this afternoon in the lone Canadian Football League game on the Thanksgiving Monday schedule. The 12-3 Alouettes have clinched the East Division title and haven't lost at home this season. The 8-7 Roughriders have yet to clinch a playoff berth. South of the border, the AFC leading Buffalo Bills aim to improve to 4-1 when they visit the LA Rams in tonight's lone NFL game. Falcons quarterback Michael Penix Jr. sustained a rib injury during Atlanta's 30-23 overtime loss to the Ravens last night. He was sacked late in the fourth quarter and couldn't finish the game. Baseball's Milwaukee Brewers will try to take a 2-0 lead in the best-of-seven National League Championship Series tonight when they host the LA Dodgers again. The Brewers beat the two-time defending champs 2-1 in last night's opener. The American League Championship Series opens tonight in Tampa Bay, where the Rays host the Cleveland Guardians in Game 1. From the Canadian Press, I'm Karen Rebo.
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0: Well, the cattle have had their summer vacation, and now it's time to head home. And while you're bringing in the herd, 620 CKRM is bringing the Tim Hortons coffee and muffins. It's the Ranch Roundup. 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

0: break, and then we switch gears and start talking football nice and early. 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

0: 620 CKRM, hello, Clint Black and nothing but the taillights. Make sure that the back of your vehicle, the window on those SUVs, if you live in the country, give them a quick sponge bath before you head out, because it's not necessarily the taillights, it's the person driving the vehicle. Can you see out of your back window? It's so dirty. And if you run out of, the juice, the windshield wiper fluid, and you've got nothing to spray on that back, you can't see that I'm right behind you. Semis were flying down highway number 11 on Thursday night, and that was that's always kind of interesting when you've got a bunch of semis and they want to go fast, and you know you're approaching an area like Chamberlain where you need to slow down, and their lights are right in your rear view mirror. I want to give a big shout out to Lloyd, who drives for Botkin. So good morning, Lloyd. I don't know, are you working today or not?
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0: Oh, Tim Hicks. No truck songs. We want truck songs because we know we've got some people that are rolling into community pastures to pick up some cattle and take them home for the winter or move them to a different area. It's the Fall Roundup right here with 620 CKRM. The Ranch Roundup is where we come out and talk to you, the rancher, delivering hot coffee and muffins and donuts from Tim Hortons. 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We need to thank some great sponsors, including Nelson GM, Whitewood Livestock Sales, Bircham Ranch, Cowtown, and Heartland Livestock in Yorkton.
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0: Good morning. I'm Aiden Oleko from the SaskToday.ca newsroom with 620 CKRM News. Saskatchewan's housing market is showing signs of improving supply, giving home buyers more options heading into the fall. Residential sales were down 11% year over year, but remained 9% above the 10-year average for the month. Despite the improvement, housing inventory across the province remains nearly 40% below historical averages. In Regina, 327 homes were sold in September, down 13% from last year, while the benchmark price fell to $343,900. That's still 3% higher than September of last year. The association says more listings are encouraging, but supply challenges remain across Saskatchewan. Researchers at the University of Saskatchewan are uncovering a potential new way to develop treatments for COVID-19. Using the Canadian light source in Saskatoon, the team studied a protein the virus needs to replicate called the main protease. Researchers found that when a key part of the protein was altered, it separated into two individual proteins, changing its overall structure. The findings have been published in the journal Protein Science. Researchers say the discovery could provide a new avenue for developing treatments, although more work is needed. And speaking of vaccines, health experts say Canadians should get their flu shots as soon as it becomes available in their area. The head of the Firestone Institute for Respiratory Health, Don Bodish, says the flu vaccine works for about 6 months, but peak protection lasts for about 3 months.
1: In years where we get vaccinated early and flu comes really late, that will probably reduce efficacy to a certain degree. But this year, it looks like we're heading towards an early season. So I would definitely advise that people go in this particular year, as soon as they can, to get those flu shots.
0: The flu vaccine is recommended for everyone 6 months of age or older. That's 620 CKRM News. Read more stories from around your community and around the province at sasktoday.ca and 620ckrm.com. Sports is next. And now from the sports cage, here's your 620 CKRM Sports. Coming up at 11 a.m. today, the Riders are in Montreal taking on the Alouettes, seeking a much-needed win. While the Riders' roster have been bogged down by injuries, the team is happy to get defensive back Tavon Campbell back in the lineup. Campbell is looking to shut down Montreal's formidable offense today.
2: And you just got to limit the explosions. I know Philpott's a great deep threat. He has great ball judgment. He goes up and gets it. You just got to limit that and limit Davis's pocket. Don't let him get out of the pocket. Don't let him extend plays. I think you have a good chance and a good shot at, shutting them down.
0: On the offensive side, quarterback Trevor Harris knows how important today's game is to the Riders' season.
3: Our backs are against the wall, and so it's what choice are we going to make right now? 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We're going to come out swinging and do everything we can to go out there and get a win in Montreal.
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0: And now your 620 CKRM Precision Weather Forecast. Today we'll see rain or snow showers, a light breeze, and a high of 4 degrees. Tonight we're expecting flurries and a calm wind, a low of minus 3. Tomorrow, morning clouds should give way to a clearing in the evening. Expect a daytime high of 9 and an overnight low of minus 5. Wednesday is mostly sunny, a southeast wind of 10 to 20 kilometers an hour, and a high of 13 degrees. Thursday is partly sunny with a high of 11, and Friday is mostly sunny with a high of 14. 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

0: something that Cody and I have been eyeing up for a while. We're going to make it up to one of these fall slash foul suppers one of these days. This event happening on Sunday, October the 18th. It's reserved seating at 5 o'clock. Resurrection Parish Hall is the place to go. 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
1: Hi, it's Joanne of the Saskatchewan Auctioneers Association. Our association has a 52-year history of working with the team over at 620 CKRM, and we would like to wish them a very happy 100th anniversary in 2026.

0: Patti Loveless and Timber, I'm Falling in Love. I've been on the road a lot the last couple of weeks and just want to give Saskatchewan a big shout out on the communities that really seem to just be popping. They are coming alive. And that includes the community of Outlook and Rosetown. Now, I've been through those a few times when I used to work in Alberta and would be driving home from Regina after a football game or to come to a game. And lately, it just seems like people are leaving cities. You're able to work from home, right? So you're getting out to these smaller communities and definitely giving them a bit of a new look, a vibrancy out there. And so all the way up to bigger Unity, Wilkie, and coming back through Dundurn, stopped at Big Mer's Tavern just the other night and had a $2 upgraded to $5 hamburger that on a menu anywhere else other than there on a Thursday would have been probably about $18. Unbelievable. So if you're doing some traveling over the next couple of weeks, don't forget to support these smaller communities in Saskatchewan.
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2: Well, my daddy left the pasture about 3:30. 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

0: High Valley and come on down. All right, we'll get down to brass tacks here because football is on the way next. And if you are into the hot takes like they were Friday on the Sports Cage, my question for you is, are you stuffing a turkey now? Will it be ready for 1 o'clock kickoff? Or are you thinking about washing up that ham, putting something on the smoker? What are you doing for Thanksgiving? And save us a slice of maybe some pecan pie, or would it be one of those big giant Costco pies? Coming up, the Rough Riders and the Montreal Alouettes, the Riders needing to seal the deal and win their way out into the playoffs. We'll catch tomorrow morning bright and early with a hot cup of coffee.
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2: Well, happy Thanksgiving weekend, Rider Nation. The table is set in Montreal, but the Alouettes have been feasting at home all season. The Riders looking to spoil that dinner party this afternoon. And they could use a win to get that playoff push back on track here as we are into the dying weeks of this CFL regular season. Plenty to get to today as we get you set for this matchup at 11 o'clock local time. Coming up on the pregame show, we have your 3downnation.com deep dive with Justin Dunk of 3Down Nation. So we're going to dive into all the specifics when it comes to the roster changes that have been taking place here with the Riders and maybe how that impacts the salary cap for the green and white. We also have your homegrown segment coming up with someone who is returning home this afternoon, Benoit Marion, who is from Quebec. We're going to talk to him and see what it feels like to be returning this Thanksgiving weekend, which is, in fact, all about family, right? And that's where your green and white great segment comes in as well. We're going to do something a little bit different here because it is the Thanksgiving weekend. We have Marcus and Darius Crandall that'll be joining us. So that's going to be a fun conversation we can have with them. Maybe pit them against each other, see who knows who best. It'll be a good time. Behind the face mask with Daniel Weeb, another Saskatchewan boy who is making another start for the Riders, for the green and white. Kate's Corner, of course, we're going to dive into all the changes that are taking place on the roster. Glenn Suter will be joining us a little bit later on in the second hour, and the Rider community segment sees the return of Noah Pelletier, focusing specifically on all of the incredible work that he's been doing with the Saskatchewan Rough Rider Foundation. He'll be joining us here live in studio on this somewhat snowy start to your holiday Monday morning. But of course, that last hour before kickoff, that's when Dave Thomas, Luke Mullender will be joining us from Person Mulsiple Stadium, helping us set the scene. We'll hear from Josh Bell. We'll talk about the injuries. We'll talk about all the lineup changes. We'll hear comments from Jackson Ford, who is going to be moving to linebacker, making his first start in that position here. So yes, there are quite a few moving parts. But let's get down to it. You heard the big voice guy. My name is Tegan Witko. I am joined by Wes Cates, Colson Schultz, keeping us on the air and on the stream at sportscage.com, our YouTube channel as well. We're already getting greetings on our YouTube chat here from Switzerland. So happy Thanksgiving to you as well, Anthony. Join in the conversation here anytime. Feel free. Text us 306-936-6262. Wes Cates, let's get to today in the CFL, brought to you by Karst Holdings, Integra Tire, Assiniboia, serving Southern Saskatchewan for over 30 years. Darren, Tracy, Dylan, and staff welcome you. Karst Holdings, Integra Tire, Assiniboia, truly local. Wes, first time since these two teams have met since the 2025 Grey Cup game. So I imagine Montreal's going to be coming in with a little bit of a chip on their shoulder here, despite their impressive record this season.
3: Yeah, that's an interesting fact that, you know, the two Grey Cup teams that played so late. I remember back in the day with the greatest CFL game of all time. I feel like that 2000 and what was it? I guess it would have been 2010. Montreal in Saskatchewan, 54-51. Wasn't that the score?
2: Oh, yeah. That was a shootout.
3: Yeah. Went in overtime. There was a 13th man call again. So this, I mean, there's some hype around
2: just
3: these.
2: Just had to bring that up.
3: Yeah, I know, right? But we won that time, so it was a good one. That was barn burner. That was one of the best games. That was the best CFL game I've ever seen. Well, I was playing in it, but, you know, I've watched it back.
2: You're
3: you know
2: a little biased.
3: Right. Well, I do want to shout out to Ryan on the text line. Wake up, Rider Nation.
2: Let's get
3: this turkey.
2: It is far too early for that much enthusiasm, but I love it.
3: Yeah. Hey. Get it going a nice early 8 a.m. and the snow is flying, so it's been interesting. But winter is coming. So is a big game today. So I'm excited about this matchup. You know, you got, you know, some big names on the other side. Tyson Philpott breaking records and probably going to be trying to run around and do the same thing he's done week in and week out. But we got some big names back, and maybe we can slow them down with some guys like Tavon Campbell. So it's going to be interesting to see how this game shakes out. Obviously, this is one that the Riders need to get. So it's going to be not so much for Montreal. So it's going to be interesting to see kind of how the rosters play out throughout the duration of the game and how these guys come out and fight for a dub that they really need.
2: Well, and you brought it up. Tavon Campbell is returning. Keyshawn Johnson is going to be out in this game. We also still see Sam Emelis out, Alberto Wachee out. However, Brett Lawther is back in green and white, and he's rocking the number 12. Malcolm Bell, he surrendered the number 12, took number 4, and now the vet kicker has his number back.
3: Bell just came off of it too easy. He must have been making some good NIL money or something in college, because I'd have made Lawther sweat for that one.
2: Oh, yeah? Like,
3: how much you got for me? Yeah, I mean, because he wore 12 in college, yep. Malcolm Bell, so it's not like he doesn't have, you know, some sort of connection to the number, and Lawther is, you know, he was gone, now he's back, so, I mean.
2: But you also have a rookie, and then you have a veteran kicker.
3: Yeah, but he's a vet, like, he about to be. How much longer is Brett going to play? I don't know. How old is Brett now? That's a good question. He's got to be past 35, right? Pretty sure. Kickers could go for a while.
2: 35 years old, yes.
3: Oh, all right.
2: His birthday is November 4th.
3: Yeah, so I guess he could have a good few years left. Never mind.
2: He retracts the previous statement. Well, we did hear from Brett Lawther because he popped into the sports cage with Sharky actually a little bit earlier on this week. He was in Saskatchewan for the loss to Calgary. He was on the sidelines last week at Mosaic Stadium. But he did talk to us a little bit about how he managed to land back here in Ryderville and what that process looked like.
1: Did you know there was a trade coming down the pipe? Did you know you were moving?
4: I didn't. Maybe break a little bit for you guys here. I'm sure this is what the show or maybe people want to hear. Like a month or so before, kind of reached out about an extension. There's some back and forth, and then conversation flipped a little, and then I didn't hear anything for about a month. And, you know, I was making plans for a lot of other things, from driving back to my family coming up for like a hockey football weekend, and I was pretty shocked.
2: So Brett Lawther going to be back in green and white in Montreal kicking the football today.
3: It sounds like he's trying to get some more money, and Otto was like, dang, should we pay him this much?
2: I mean, they've kind of cleaned house, like, out there.
3: He is like the only good thing we got going right now, but they looked at the number like, Sask, what's up? Y'all said y'all wanted him. I've been hearing rumors. Y'all said y'all wanted him back.
2: There's going to be some changes this offseason in Ottawa.
3: No, it's great how, you know, it's great how things kind of work out, you know, for whatever reason.
2: Well, and also knowing that there are so many of his former teammates from that 2025 Grey Cup winning season with the Riders. I mean, even just having him back in the locker room, I'm sure is a huge added benefit for a lot of these guys, especially the younger guys.
3: Yeah, I mean, you develop relationships, and when you get traded, guys understand, but you always enjoy seeing guys when you play against them. But for a guy like Brett that was around for as long as he was, he's done a lot, was working, you know, with the foundation in the community. For him to kind of get back here, it makes sense, and it's good for things much greater than just the game. So I think regardless of how things play out with him on the field this season, it's great to see him back in the community that he spent so much time and grown in, and is a big part of who he is.
2: Let's talk about another player here who returns to the lineup for the Saskatchewan Rough Riders this afternoon in a local guy, Tavon Campbell, right? So we've been waiting for his return here, an absolute monster there for the green and white. Now, Malcolm Bell was moved to that reserve roster, so he will not be playing in order to make room for Tavon, but we haven't seen him since week 9. So we did have an opportunity to catch up with Tavon Campbell earlier this week to talk about what he's expecting to see on the field in Montreal today.
5: Yeah, no, it's going to be crazy, especially Thanksgiving in Montreal. I know the crowd's going to be chirpy out there and loud, and no, it's going to be exciting. It's what football is, so you just got to want to play in these games.
2: How important is it to have a guy like Campbell back?
3: Oh, huge. I mean, you know, we've had callers calling in and, you know, obviously announcers and stuff like that talking about the struggles that the Riders secondary has had. So I think just with having him over there to the field and knowing that things are going to be okay on that side, and he's probably going to be able to even read out some of the opposing teams' route trees and maybe jump some routes, help out some other secondary guys, and then have guys on the back end, like safeties and halfbacks around him, to understand that they don't have to worry about what he's doing. He's going to have his spot shored up. So hopefully he's feeling 100%. He's feeling like himself. And I'm sure that, you know, maybe Montreal will test him a bit just to see if he is moving around, or, you know, keep an eye on him in warmups, make sure he's looking as spry and as quick as he normally does. But it should be a nice welcome and just a comfortableness that comes with him being back on the field.
6: And there is a question on the YouTube chat, and of course you can text us at 306-936-6262. Knight Rider Green: Campbell is healthy, is he in game shape? That remains to be seen, because he has been out again since week 9. So I know he's been putting in some reps, I know he's been practicing, so I guess that remains to be seen. But we are excited to see Tavon Campbell back out on the field today.
3: Yeah, I mean, I think it'll be a struggle for him, because you can't simulate game game speed and that type. It always takes those first couple games of a season, and then that first game back or something. When you're in season, you kind of get a chance to maybe do some things to try to keep your wind up. But at the end of the day, he's going to be winded at times. But he's a DB. He's small. He doesn't have a lot to carry around. He ain't carrying a bunch of extra baggage, so he should be able to handle it. You know, if he's really that winded, maybe they can try to get somebody to spell him for a play or something, but he'll be fine.
6: Well, here, I know Rider Nation's hoping that he comes in and helps get some interceptions for this team that hasn't really been excelling in that category so far this season. So we'll see what Tavon Campbell can do for the green and white out on the field. 11 o'clock kickoff from Percival Molson Stadium in Montreal this afternoon. I guess this morning. Mm-hmm. It'll take us into the afternoon. It feels too early for this. It's dark outside still a little bit.
3: It kind of does. This might be the earliest I've ever been on air for.
6: Well, I mean, even at the end of the game last week, after the loss to Calgary, I said, okay, we'll see it like 9 a.m., 8 a.m. He said, what?
3: Yeah, I guess technically we were in the wee hours of the early morning when we were on after midnight.
6: Yep. Mm-hmm. Yeah. So this is the complete opposite. We appreciate everyone coming along for the ride. Again, join in the conversation anytime. That was today in the CFL West. Karst Holdings, Integra Tire, Assiniboia. And Countdown to Kickoff continues here, which is brought to you by Croft Electric. 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That's going to be coming up here in just a moment. First, we'll take a break. This is the 620 CKRM Cooperators Rider Broadcast Network.
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6: Well, happy Thanksgiving. It's the Riders. It's the Alouettes from La Belle Provence at Percival Molson Stadium, 11 o'clock this morning. I'm Tegan Witko.

0: Lawther, but also Tavon Campbell back on the roster. So let's break it down. Let's talk a little bit of money. How are the Riders staying within the cap when they're seeing some of these major key players coming back into the lineup?
1: You know, Tegan, I'm happy you asked, because in the offseason, it seemed like a lot of rival fan bases were thinking, well, the Riders are re-signing all these all-star players and they're going to be over the salary cap in 2026. But if you look at the injuries the Riders have sustained, and I think that's part of the reason why they're in the situation that they are in, essentially fighting for their playoff lives, from a salary cap perspective, it's actually going to be beneficial because you've had a number of big ticket items out of the lineup for at least a stretch of six games or more. So, Tegan, for the uninitiated, if you're out of the lineup for six games in a row or more, as I alluded to, then your salary during that time does not count on the salary cap. Now, the team still pays you your salary when you're hurt to rehab and get back to 100% and be on the field, but it doesn't count towards the salary cap. So when you take a look at a guy like Tavon Campbell coming back into the lineup, he's been out for 8 games. He's making $200,000 in hard money, so you prorate that money. I'm not a mathematician, so I'm not going to do it, but out over 8 games, and that's the number that comes off the Riders' salary cap. Similar with AJ Ouellette. He missed 7 games. He's making $153,000 in hard money in 2026. Kean Schaefer-Baker missed 6 games. He's making $174,000 in hard money in 2026. Has some intriguing incentives there, including an incentive for hitting 1,000 yards on the season. So I think that's something that Kean Schaefer-Baker will be eyeing. Corey Mace said Samuel Emelis was close to coming back in the lineup, but he'll now miss his 6th game. That's a key number for him because it means his salary over those 6 games doesn't go on the salary cap. Samuel Emelis is the highest paid Canadian receiver in the CFL at $285,000 in hard money in 2026. Roland Milligan Jr. has been out since week 12, misses his 6th game, doesn't seem like he's going to be back for the season. He's making $159,000 in hard money. So all that cash since he's been out will not count on the salary cap. And then lastly, James Letcher Jr. missed 6 games weeks 5 through 11. He's making $125,000 in hard money. So that prorated portion of his contract through those 6 games won't count on the cap. So as to my guesstimation, the Riders should be all right and be under the salary cap in 2026.
0: Now, you mentioned incentives there, Justin, and I'm curious specifically when it comes to Brett Lawther, who is making his first start back with the Saskatchewan Roughriders this weekend, today, in Montreal. Now, he was kicking over 90% when he was in Ottawa. So is there a little extra scratch that comes along with that if he continues to keep up this pace?
1: In CFL terms, it's more than a little extra scratch, Tegan. And it's important to remember the exact percentages, because if Brett Lawther finishes his field goal percentage 82% or higher in 2026, he gets $2,500. If he's at 87% or higher in 2026, he adds another $2,500 for potentially $5,000 total. So when you're a kicker and you know you have that incentive, you know, you got a little one at home now in Towns as well, want to help the family out a little bit more, pretty good incentive there for Lawther to keep that high rate, ideally over 90% down the stretch here with the Riders.
0: So let's talk a little ratio here. One of the more interesting elements when it comes to Saskatchewan's lineup is how the team is managing its ratio. And the Riders are going to be going with 8 Canadian starters, 4 lining up at Sam linebacker. So with the roster changes and injuries forcing adjustments for Corey Mace and company, there's lots to unpack here. So what stands out to you about how the Riders have built and deployed this roster this week?
1: The Riders' Canadian depth stands out, and I want to double-click on what you alluded to there. Jackson Ford starting at strong side linebacker when you have Antoine Brooks Jr. healthy, who came into the season as the starter there. That is a key area to watch, because earlier in the season, Tegan, you know, especially on the post-game show with me, you, and Wes Cates, we were very critical of Jackson Ford at safety. But part of the reason why is because he was so aggressive. So I'm intrigued to see how well he can play strong side linebacker. And Corey Mace pointed it out, and we have done this on the postgame show, that Jackson Ford has played in some defensive packages at linebacker. And I've noted it at least once on the postgame show that he has

0: done that and looked pretty good and gave him some props for that. So that to me is arguably the biggest position to watch on the defense. Yes, Tavon Campbell is back, but the fact that this coaching staff has enough faith in Jackson Ford to start him at strong side linebacker in essentially a must-win game. The Riders have to win two to have a real chance to make the playoffs, at least in my opinion, when you look at the schedule there, shows that they do believe in Ford at that strong side linebacker spot. And then you look at the roster as a whole, 8 Canadian starters across the board. The Riders have the flexibility to even start more if they want, but you're talking about 2 on the offensive line, 3 in the receiving core, 1 at linebacker, and 2 in the secondary. So we're not just back in the old days here, Tegan, where we have 2 or 3 or sometimes even 4 Canadians starting on the O-line, and then you try to find a few other positions to get to 7. The Riders believe in their skill position talent that are Canadian. That is illustrated by Ford, by Kean Schaefer-Baker, by Del Duncan Busby, by Tavon Campbell, and Daniel Weeb as well, Nelson Lacombo at safety. So a great group of Canadians on the roster for the Riders.
1: How big is it getting Tavon Campbell back in this defense, particularly with the experience and playmaking ability that he brings to the secondary? And you're also going up a guy like Tyson Philpott.
0: I think it's absolutely critical for the reason that you said, going up against Tyson Philpott. That is a literal all-Canadian matchup going down right there. And oh, by the way, 2 players who played U Sports football, Campbell for the University of Regina, Philpott for the University of Calgary. They were stars at that level, have become stars in the Canadian Football League. And if I was James Burgess Jr., I would be ready to see more than my fair share of footballs with Tavon Campbell back on the field. That said, though, Davis Alexander and Tyson Philpott have shown they're not afraid to throw at anybody, and especially deep down the field, Tegan. So Tavon Campbell better have his sprint shoes on, and he usually does for the Riders.
1: Okay, so let's take a moment here to zoom out a little bit, Justin. Look at the bigger CFL picture here. The Riders are coming off a very disappointing loss to Calgary with a tough assignment against the Alouettes for not only this weekend, but next weekend as well. So a win for the Riders, huge in terms of momentum, maybe not necessarily playoff positioning.
0: Yes, in terms of momentum and to stop the 3-game losing streak that they're on, but this is a critical stretch, Tegan, for this team to try to get in the playoffs, because it's a much different looking picture now than it was 3 weeks ago or even a week ago with that win that Calgary got at Mosaic Stadium. That was a real chance for the Riders to lock down a playoff spot. Did not happen. Now there's going to be a battle for it, and it's seemingly up in the air in the West Division as to who is going to be the odd team out. And it could be a really good team that doesn't make the playoffs in the West Division, which is rare, but we have seen it before in the West Division. And I'll note, the BC Lions, because of what's gone on here with Calgary winning in Regina and then Calgary going to Winnipeg and losing to the Blue Bombers, are thinking that they still have a shot for first place in the West. So there is lots up for grabs in the final few weeks of the season here for the Riders and the other teams in the West Division.
1: It's a big one here this afternoon from La Belle Province. Thank you very much, Justin Dunk of 3 Down Nation. We always appreciate your insight, and we'll talk a little QB action in hours here.
0: Let's do it.
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1: Tegan Whitco and Wes Cates with you, counting down to kickoff at 11 o'clock Saskatchewan time from Percival Molson Stadium. Now, Montreal has been cooking at home this season. 8 wins on home turf, looking to make it 9 straight today, but the Riders obviously heading in to La Belle Province to play spoiler. And a quick little heads up here in terms of the depth chart, Peyton Collins was listed as a game time decision. He's out. Daniel Johnson will move to left tackle. Thomas Perry will be starting at left guard. So a little bit of an adjustment there to the O-line, just as a heads up, and we'll continue to dissect this Riders roster as we get closer and closer to game time. Right now, I do want to toss things over to our homegrown segment, which is brought to you by 2S Auctioneers. Start bidding today at 2sauctioneers.ca. Benoit Marion joins us ahead of this matchup in Montreal. The Quebec native has been working his way back into form this season and is looking to make an impact down the stretch as Saskatchewan pushes towards the playoffs. Here's Dave Thomas.
20: Well, a little different direction for homegrown this week as we're going to the home of the guy that was grown in Montreal. That's Benoit Marion. And Benoit, first and foremost, I want to talk about what does it mean coming back to Montreal as an athlete and a guy that grew up perhaps watching the Alouettes?
21: It's always special to go home, see family, see friends, play in front of that crowd. You know, Montreal people are passionate and you got a good organization down there. So they're behind their team and it's a great atmosphere to go play. And, you know, I know a lot of the guys over there. I played with them in college or against them in the league. So, you know, it's always a special, and I always enjoy going to Montreal.
20: So maybe let's rewind for a little bit, if you will, and tell me about playing football growing up in Montreal and the province of Quebec. I know you were a heck of a hockey player, but at what point did football stand out?
21: Right, I was about to go to CJEP, so we have the CJEP system out of high school before we go to university and play U Sports in Quebec. So I feel like I made that decision around there when I was 17 to really focus on football and trying to pursue it the furthest I can. And, you know, there's great football coaches, great athletes in Montreal and Quebec. And I was part of, you know, pretty good rivalries, the Carabin versus Rouge Or rivalry. It was a great place to learn football and just develop my athletic ability.
20: If you will, in Saskatchewan and Western Canada, sometimes maybe we're a little selfish in thinking that we've got the market cornered when it comes to passionate football fans. Can you explain the passion that there is in the province of Quebec for the sport of football?
21: I mean, I think they like physical games. You know, they like hockey, which is a physical game. They like football because it's physical. You know, there's a lot of action. And they love to support a winning team, right? So I think they've been doing a good job the last couple of years of putting a great product on the field, and the Montreal fans rally behind that. I think they do also a good job of kind of showing the identity of the province and using that the French culture to their advantage and to rally their guys. So, you know, they've been successful and they're having a great season. So it's always special to go play there, and I'm excited. We're all excited.
20: You mentioned the Carabin, the Rouge Or. Where does that rivalry fit in with other ones that you've been a part of?
21: Oh, it's up there. It's definitely up there. I wouldn't say it beats the Prairie one with the Labor Day Classic and the Banjo Bowl. That energy is really, really special. But when you're an 18, 19-year-old kid going up over there and playing in front of 21,000 people for the first time, and it's loud, and, you know, you kind of feel that energy and that hatred off the bat. So it's a special rivalry. Great players have come out of both universities. A lot of good players are around the league and different CFL teams having success. So it's always fun to see kind of those guys that we went up against or played with, and now they're still having success at the pro level.
20: So tell me, what it would mean, do you think, if the CFL was to grow and add a league or a team, pardon me, in Quebec City? Would it work?
21: I think so. I think the market, especially in Quebec City, they've shown they're behind their football team. They love football, and they're really passionate. Again, passionate people that love sports, love action, love winning football. So they've done a good job over there too with that program. So I think there's definitely a basis for having a professional team over there.
20: Coming home, how many friends, family members do you expect to be in attendance?
21: Over 20 for sure. Over 20. I was just scrapping around to get some tickets, but, you know, we're excited to go play the game. It's always fun to play home in front of family and people I haven't seen in a while, and ex-coaches and teammates. So it's going to be a special atmosphere, especially on Thanksgiving Day. You know, a 1 o'clock game is going to be special. So, yep.
20: Have to ask you about you, though, before we finish this, because you battled and grinded so hard to get healthy at the start of the season, and you just keep growing, and you look down there and there is 93 again. Tell me how your season has gone.
21: It was definitely, you know, some obstacles this off season, getting surgery and rehabbing, and then not having a training camp. I think that affected a little bit of my play at the beginning of the year, and just kind of getting my footing again and my landmarks, and trying to be myself again out there and feeling confident. So you know, I feel like I'm on the right track. I definitely, there's a lot of things I can do better, but I'm excited about how I've been getting better every week, and, you know, just feeling more and more comfortable around the guys and just running faster, I feel like. So it's all part of the process. We're all trying to get better every week, and I feel like I'm doing that. But yeah, there's, again, three big games coming up, so it's the right time to keep peaking and to help my team. team any way I can to win games. Special teams is very important at as this stage of the season and in October and November. So we're trying to play the furthest we can. So I'm trying to help my team any way I can.
20: Benoit, appreciate your time and candor as always. All the best down the stretch.
21: Thank you very much. Appreciate it.
1: Dave Thomas with Benoit Marion as he makes his return to Quebec City to play for the Green and White against his hometown team in the Montreal Alouettes. Now, kickoff is coming up at 11 o'clock Saskatchewan time here. As we continue counting you down to kickoff, it is brought to you by Nelson Homes, supplying home packages and RTMs for over 65 years. And we still have plenty on the way. We're going to go behind the face mask with Barney Shinkruk and Daniel Weeb, get to know him just a little bit better. We also have Glenn Suter that's going to be swinging by a little bit later on. He'll join us to break down all of the roster changes and, you know, the playoff implications that came along with this past weekend in the CFL and how big a win could be for the Saskatchewan Roughriders in terms of momentum, especially as this is the first game of a home-and-home series against the very team the Riders faced in the Grey Cup final last season. So plenty more to come. Still your Rider community segment as well. Noah Pelletier going to be joining the program yet again. Kate's Corner, where we're going to dissect more of this roster lineup. So let's take a break right now because we do have a fun segment that's going to be coming up here in just a little bit. Not only do we have today in Rough Rider history with Rob Vanstone, but we also have two special guests that'll be joining us on a special Thanksgiving Monday edition of Green and White Greats. Hang tight. We'll be right back. It's the 620 CKRM Cooperators Rider Broadcast Network.
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1: Welcome back. Tegan Witko, Wes Cates with you. Colson Schultz keeping us on the air and on stream at sportscage.com as well as YouTube and all of our other socials. 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You can always text us as well wherever you happen to be listening this Thanksgiving weekend. 306-936-6262. The Alouettes, an impressive home record, and the Riders looking to crash their Thanksgiving weekend here and serve Montreal its first loss at home as we are getting deep into this CFL regular season. But right now, why don't we take a little bit of a trip back in time here with Dave Thomas and Rob Vanstone, featuring a very special guest who you might recognize as Kian Schaefer Baker, who decided to crash their own conversation. Here's today in Rough Rider history.
20: Happy Thanksgiving, Rob Vanstone. It is the 12th of October and time for today in Riders history.
3: Happy Thanksgiving, Dave, and to your audience. October 12th, 1935, not long after my first Thanksgiving. Final game between the Regina Rough Riders and Saskatoon Hilltops, who were then both playing in the Saskatchewan Rugby Football Union. Apologies to Hilltops fans everywhere. It was 50-6 for the Rough Riders. And Andy Young set a record with 7 converts. And Kian Schaefer Baker agrees.
4: I love getting some Rob and some stats.
3: 7 converts in a game in 1935.
4: Wow.
3: Yeah.
4: That was a long time ago.
3: I saw that game.
4: You were at that game.
3: I was just starting my career then.
4: That's insane right there.
3: Yeah. So it's not good news for my limbs and joints.
4: Hey, you don't look a day over 25. You're looking good, Rob.
3: I think my shoes are 25. Orthopedic as they may be.
4: There we go. You guys enjoy your interview with the best in the world.
3: Thanks, Keaton. And the Riders beat the Hilltops 50-6 at the Exhibition Grounds in Regina, not far from where we are currently standing at Mosaic Stadium. And the Riders never played the Hilltops again. They played them a handful of times in the 1930s. And so for Kian Schaefer Baker, I'm Rob Vanstone for this day in Rider history.
1: Oh, that's so good. Imagine just sitting back, having a cup of coffee with Rob Vanstone and Kian Schaefer Baker. That'd be a wildly entertaining afternoon.
5: That would be interesting. Yeah, yeah.
1: Kian was
5: like putting the pressure on him. He was like just hovering, awkwardly looking. Oh, that's wild. That was a long time ago. He was giving him the straight face too. That was funny.
1: Well, you know, Kian Schaefer Baker, he put up some numbers against the Calgary Stampeders last week. In the loss, again, not the result anybody was hoping for if you're a Rider fan last week. And that was a pretty big loss for the Green and White. That was kind of a must-win situation. And you also see the way things are shaping up around the league here. The Riders need this win for momentum.
5: Yeah, they definitely, for sure, need this win. I mean, the momentum part of it, I guess we'll work on that. But they just need this win just to kind of keep the pace. You know, obviously with... I guess Winnipeg beating Calgary, that kind of made the race even tighter for, you know, those last couple spots in the West. Who's going to be third place in the West? Who's going to get the crossover? And that game made that race even tighter.
1: And they've lost the season series to all of the West teams. The Riders have, that is. Yeah, except for Edmonton, but that doesn't really matter.
5: Right. And the Riders have no momentum right now, so they just need to get a win to start talking about momentum after that. They're 2-5 over their last seven. They're 0-3 over their last three. They're on the road against the top opponent. And, I mean, if I was Montreal, I'd be going for a undefeated home record. So I'm playing to win today for sure. So the Riders need to know what they're up against. I think they do. I mean, we heard Thurman talking about it last week and Coach Mace talking about the need for people to kind of understand the moment. Let's hope they do. I thought they did last week. It didn't seem that way by the final score, but we'll see if they've kind of really hungered down and put some good work in this week and find a way to have a good scheme and guys go out there and execute so they can find a way to win against the toughest opponent in the league based on, records.
1: And there are a swath of changes to the Saskatchewan Rough Rider roster. Brett Lawther coming in. Tavon Campbell is back. Roberson back in. You have Anderson. Perry also coming in because there were some changes that were made to the Saskatchewan Rough Riders O-line. If you didn't hear us talking about it just a few moments ago here, Peyton Collins being out means Daniel Johnson will then move to left tackle. And Thomas Perry has been activated and will start at left guard. So a couple of other things that you need to be aware of here. Bridges is also back. And then you also have Sexton. So hopefully a little bit of help in that return game, Wes.
5: Yeah, for sure. I mean, obviously Sexton had a really big impact against against Montreal, right? Because he was in camp with Montreal and they let him know. Who were they playing against? Ottawa when he got his big return. But anyway, at the end of the day, he did provide a spark last time he was on the field. Obviously, having a shorthanded returner that doesn't necessarily have to pull double duty and run around and run a bunch of routes and worry about being a big part of the offense can kind of just focus it on returning. Should kind of give him a boost in that spot. But we'll see how things go. We'll see how things shuffle around. And hopefully these guys can just get some continuity, obviously, with your favorite target out, Keyshawn Johnson. That's tough. But obviously, Kean Schaefer Baker being in there, I would expect a lot of targets to go his way. And then Johnny Johnson III has stepped up when needed. So I think he might be a big part of this offense as well. And Daniel Weeb has been a sneaky great addition to this receiving core and found ways to really impact games when other receivers have been out as well. So I think they have the horses in the stable. They've got some guys that should spark and excite and give some life to this offense and the team in general. So let's just see how it all comes together today.
1: Well, yeah, because there was definitely some concern with the return game when we look back at last week with Quali Conley in the back there returning some balls. And of course, there was that miffed one. So one that he would probably like to get back. But at least you do have maybe a little bit more confidence in a guy like Sexton, who is going to be coming in as a designated American for this one. And hopefully AJ Ouellette can put up some numbers this week in that run game. You think they're going to go run heavy?
5: I mean, I think you always want to run the ball. Obviously, that's least likely to turn it over. You're not putting the ball in the air for tips and overthrows and interceptions, those sort of things. So you always want to have a good run game. I think AJ is up for the challenge. I think it really behooves the Riders to kind of try to sprinkle in Bertrand Houdon a little bit and just to keep, if you're dealing with an injury, staying fresh is a big part of that. You don't want a guy tired and hurting and trying to get an important first down, so sprinkling in some Bertrand Houdon should help AJ have a more productive game and just finding different ways, maybe throwing in some wrinkled runs, throwing in some quick screens and things to just get him going and get the ball in his hands and not necessarily make him have to run downhill into the middle of the defense, I think would behoove the Riders to spread the offense out and make Montreal have to run and chase a bit, get those big D linemen moving.
1: Well, we'll talk a little bit more about the roster and what we expect this afternoon in Montreal here after our next segment, because we do have a couple of guests who are standing by here, Wes. It's your Green and White Great segment. Now, this is Thanksgiving, so it's time for family, football, and, maybe a little bit of fun that we can have here today on Green and White Greats. We're bringing together former Rough Rider Marcus Crandall and his son Darius, who is playing with the University of Regina Rams. They're both joining us now. Marcus, Darius, thank you so much for doing this.
6: You're very welcome. Thank you very much for having us on.
7: Thank you for having us on.
1: I understand Wes was actually just chatting with you guys last week.
5: That's kind of ironic, I thought. I was like, what? You got a mower? Like, I had nothing to do with it, MC. I probably, because didn't I say something to you? Didn't I say something to you?
6: Yes,
5: I was like, man, we might have to get you on, man. You know?
6: Yeah.
5: And then Tegan was like, oh, yeah, there are. No, it was going to happen either way, but it's kind of funny how things align. So, anyway, great to see you guys again.
6: Well, good to see you again as well, man.
1: Let's start a little bit with the two of you, and the most hard-hitting question is what we need to start with here. Darius, I want you to go first. Thanksgiving dish on the plate, Thanksgiving weekend, what's your dad picking? The must-have.
7: I would say a classic mashed potatoes.
1: Okay, same question to you, Marcus. What about for Darius?
6: That's good. That's pretty good. The classic mashed potatoes is good. Good answer, Darius. I would say for Darius, it would be turkey. It would be the turkey.
1: Okay. That's also a classic.
5: There's no size, just all turkey on his plate.
1: Just all the protein.
6: All turkey. He doesn't like the vegetables. You can keep all that stuff off his plate, and he's good.
1: So we got the food. Yeah. Now let's talk a little bit of football here. Darius, what's the biggest piece of football advice your dad has ever given you?
7: The biggest piece of advice? I would say it would be mostly just a bunch of the little things, like just nitpicking stuff like routes, connection with QB and receiver, stuff like that. One of the biggest things I'd say is just remembering where I got the opportunity from, that being our Lord and Savior Jesus Christ blessed me with the health to be able to play the game of football. And yeah.
1: Okay, Marcus, what's the one thing that you hope Darius has learned from watching your career?
6: Yeah, overall, that is number one for both of us, I believe. Just understanding that every great gift comes from above, and we were both. I was blessed to play the number of years that I played football professionally and at the amateur level. Now I'm just elated at the fact that he's got the opportunity to continue his career as well. But outside of that, I would say relating to football is just we talked about, you know, being quarterbacks throw to receivers that get open. So he's a receiver. And so just finding different ways to utilize his abilities, changing speeds and setting up the defender to help that quarterback in regards to creating a throw for himself or for the quarterback and for him to get open. That's probably one of the biggest, because if you can't get open, quarterback's going to look the other way. All right.
5: Yeah, I guess one of my questions is, I'm sure you guys have had plenty of practice in the backyard and that sort of thing, but is there, like, when you guys, I guess, MC, when you're watching film of Darius, and Darius, if you ever get to watch, like, film of your dad, are there any mannerisms that, like, kind of remind you of the old days, and are there any similarities in kind of your guys' mannerisms on the field? I know you guys play different positions, but do you see yourselves in each other sometimes? Whoever, I guess, Darius, or whoever's ready to go.
7: I just got a little thing. I would say, probably some similarities with the athleticism. I'm obviously way faster than he was, but.
6: I do agree with that. He's definitely much faster, for sure. Just different position. I actually encourage him to, you know, just get excited. All the kids, like all three of them, just to get excited about, you know, the opportunity whenever they make plays. You know, it's okay to show emotions. I was more of a reserved type of player. I didn't show a lot of emotion, but, you know, every now and then it came out. Be excited about the fact that, you know, you're out there doing something that God gives you the ability to do and perform. And, just let it out. Just let it out. Let it go.
5: And Darius, did, like, those memories of you young have anything to do with you kind of choosing to go to U of R?
7: Yeah, I would say so. Regina being, like, a football community, it's good always knowing you have people around that are rooting for you, wanting to see you succeed. The coaches here at the U of R were also a big factor. When I was talking to them, I really enjoyed talking to them through their recruiting process and here on my visit to the U of R.
1: So if you guys are running routes in the backyard or something like that, it is Thanksgiving weekend after all. I imagine you guys toss around the ball every now and then. Who's most likely to turn just a friendly little game into a hard-hitting competition?
6: Now, unfortunately, I'm in the U.S. at the moment, so we don't get the opportunity to throw the football around a lot. But in the past years, we have gotten out to throw the football actually in the cul-de-sac where they live, and you know, we've kind of worked on some of the things that I like that he does right now, which is awesome to see. And you know, his ability to catch the ball and his catch radius and making the difficult catches sometimes, like his one of his first catches was in the last game that they played, was, you know, one of those catches that a lot of receivers don't even try for sometimes, right? It was a high ball across the middle, and he went up and grabbed it. And so, no, those little things that we worked on then, it's good to see him transfer that to the field. But they never turned into any hard-hitting football in the backyard, but it did turn into some basketball in the cul-de-sac where, you know, we brought out the basketball and played some one-on-ones and different things like that along with his brother and sister. But it was all in good fun. It was awesome.
5: So, Marcus, did you ever let him beat you, or did you just all of a sudden stop playing once he got older? He's like, oh man, I ain't got time today, no. Man. Like, I got some things to do.
6: You know what? Because they drug me out there, Wes. They drug me out there. They pulled me out. I had to play basketball there forever. This old body was beat up. So I said, I got to give it 100%.
5: Yeah, yeah. Now I'll take it back to my childhood. Like, my dad, there was a school across the street from my dad's house, and we used to go run routes. But the funny thing about it was, my dad wasn't messing around. I couldn't just go run and he threw me the ball, right? You know what I mean? I had to run the out. You know what I mean? I had to break it down. He was coaching me up the whole time. I had to take it real serious. And my thing was, I always had to make a diving catch before I left the field. That was the thing I used to want to do. Some things that didn't necessarily happen.
6: That's
5: but
6: awesome.
5: I used to be like, Dad, we got to throw it. You got to overthrow me. I got to dive and catch it, right? Tell me a little bit about that dynamic with you guys. Was it like that kind of? Was Marcus hard on you, Darius, when y'all was out throwing it around? Was it always coaching? Was it fun? Was it? How, explain that.
7: I'm putting you on the spot. Yeah, I would say it's a... It's a mix of coaching and having fun. Like, obviously, you're out there, you're throwing the rock, you're having fun, but there's always time and stuff you can get better and you can get you can work on and just improve your game. And yeah.
1: Darius, what's the one thing about your dad's football career that you're most proud of?
7: I would say something like, when somebody asked me like about my dad and like his playing career, I'd say I know it wasn't with the Riders, but the Grey Cup MVP is a pretty cool accolade there.
1: So let's turn it around to Marcus. What's been the proudest moment watching Darius play?
6: Just seeing him get to this point, actually. You know, just you know, there's something that he loves. He loves playing football. He watches it and he learns the game. He understands the game. His ability to go out there and you know, just very, very similar to myself. Like, I was considered a small quarterback growing up, and so a lot of people didn't think I would be able to play professional football as a quarterback. And so him being, you know, not the tallest receiver, right? Very similar situation kind of deal. And so I just kind of harp on him about, you know, watching guys like, I think they just got their record, or he got his record eclipsed last week, I believe, or something like that. Ben Cahoon, you know, he wasn't the biggest receiver out there on the field, but he could set up his guys and get open for the quarterback. And when the opportunity came, he made the plays. And so just watching those guys like that, I think it's watching him translate that onto the field. It's been good to see. I'm very proud of him for for the opportunity that he's getting, and just taking advantage of it.
5: Darius, you had your first multi-catch game we were talking about a little bit over dinner. What was it, 3 for 40-ish or something about? I want to say.
7: Yeah, something like that, yeah.
5: Yeah, how did that feel for both of you guys? And then do you look to get more reps moving forward? Was that kind of just a position change or just the course of the game you got in or what?
7: Yeah, so that came in. I moved to boundary slot due to one of our injuries. So I got the opportunity to step up, make some plays. Getting the couple catches there felt good, felt comfortable. Some of those plays that I got him on were ones that we repped in practice all week. So when it came to game, it was felt really comfortable. Yeah.
5: Marcus, how did you feel getting to see that?
6: it was good. I was in Calgary for that game, and I was able to attend. And seeing him take the information and Wes, you know for yourself, right? As far as you know, seeing guys that were able to transition and move from position to position, right? So right away, it kind of in his second game playing, like it kind of unfolded for him to where. You know, he's played a lot of different positions from what I understand. He started off at wide out to the boundary, slot to the boundary, and then field to the field wide out. And so just being able to learn all the positions and being able to go out there and execute, right? That's one of the other things, right? Not just go out there and be out there, but he was out there executing and being in position for his quarterbacks and his team. And, that was probably, you know, just seeing him learn that week, you know, what he had to do. And then the ability to go out there and help your teammates as well as far as positioning and plays and all those kind of things. It's a great sight to see, man.
5: You have been
6: can't
5: listening,
6: explain it
5: son,
6: anymore.
5: Boy, I tell you what. that's what's up.
1: Well, the Rams bye week came at the perfect time. Darius, I hope that you carb load, eat all that turkey, and rest up. And Marcus, enjoy your mashed potatoes. Really appreciate you guys doing this with us.
6: Yes, you're very welcome. Thanks for having us on.
1: Yeah, of course. Thanks. Appreciate you both. That's Marcus and Darius Crandall, who are joining us on the line for Green and White Greats, a very special Thanksgiving edition. So we are going to take a quick break. We'll be back on the other side with plenty more to discuss, including a little look behind the face mask with one of the Saskatchewan Rough Riders' own on the roster. We'll be back. It's a 620 CKRM Cooperators Rider Broadcast Network.
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1: Tegan Witko and Wes Cates with you. 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Text us anytime as well. Happy Thanksgiving. 306-936-6262 is the number you can reach us at any point throughout the afternoon, because we are counting down to kickoff, and it's brought to you by Nelson Homes, supplying home packages and RTMs for over 65 years. The Riders have a tough test ahead of them as they close out the remainder of this regular season schedule. Of course, this is the first of two back-to-back games against the Montreal Alouettes, and then, of course, they have the Edmonton Elk at home to wrap up the regular season. So they got to win if they want a shot at the playoffs here. They need to win at least two of three. So at this point, they are trying to turn over a new leaf and get this season cooking again and hopefully spoil the festivities in Montreal. 11 o'clock is your kickoff. Right now, however, we're going to go behind the face mask with Barty Shinkruk and talk to a Saskatoon product and Rosetown, Saskatchewan native. You'll know him by his name, Daniel Weeb. He made his way into the Riders after a standout career with the U of S Huskies, where he was named the 2025 Canada West Player of the Year. Now he's getting his opportunity, deservedly so, at the CFL level. So Weeb joined us to talk about his journey to the green and white and his experience with the Riders so far. Here's Barty Shinkruk.
41: Behind the face mask this week, Daniel Weeb. Okay, now, is it Daniel? Do you go Dan? Danny? What do most guys call you?
42: Been called a lot. Some nicknames, though. Goose, that's a classic one with the Huskies. Rango. There's a few nicknames, but yeah.
41: Goose back in the day was Sheldon Ball back in my days for the Huskies. But okay, take me through Rosetown to Saskatoon. How does that happen?
42: Yeah, so I was living in Rosetown with my mom. We ended up moving to the city grade 11. So I was playing 12-man ball in Saskatoon. It was a lot of fun.
41: Did you play 9-man in Rosetown?
42: Yeah, I played 9-man and 6-man. Yeah, it was a good time too. Played some quarterback, so had some fun there.
41: Favorite part about Rosetown, Saskatchewan?
42: Oh, that's a tough question. for like the field. The field's pretty sick, you know? Friday Night Lights there, man, there's nothing quite like that.
0: They just had a big one against Clevette this week. What about like the town and the community and like living in a town like Rochetown? What do you miss?
42: I mean, everyone's very close, right? Like, it's very tight-knit community for sure. I think that's probably the biggest thing, you know?
0: I'm a West Sider, so Holy Cross, you know, they're always the power, the perennial East Side power. Was Holy Cross pretty good when you were there?
42: Yeah, they were pretty good. We ended up going to the provincial championship. Didn't quite get the win, but yeah, it was a good squad for sure.
0: If you had to go to a different school in Saskatoon, which one would you go, high school, which one would you pick?
42: Well, I ended up going to a different school, grade 12. So
0: which one?
42: I went to Joe's, so I would pick Joe's again. It was a lot of fun.
0: Okay, maybe if you had to go to a West Side school, which one would it be?
42: Oh, probably Bedford.
0: That's my alma mater.
42: Yeah, really? Yeah. Okay.
0: Yeah, good. Yeah. Do you play any other sports growing up?
42: A little bit of hockey, yeah.
0: So were you any good? Like, was that in Rochetown?
42: It was in Rochetown, just house league, so it was a lot of fun, but nothing too crazy.
0: Good barn there, Banner Barn, they call
42: it. Oh, yeah, it's the Banner Barn, yeah. Absolutely.
0: Favorite bridge in Saskatoon, because you know there's so many of them. Which one? Can some of them get clogged up? Which would be your favorite?
42: I feel like that older one that has like the cool. Is that Victoria? Yeah.
0: The metal one.
42: Yeah, that's a cool one. Yeah.
0: Okay, I heard that you said you've never watched a Labor Day game before this year. Never been. I'm calling bull on that. Is that true?
42: I think it is true. Like as far as I can remember, because we've always been playing ball or I think harvest, right? So. So I don't know if I actually have been to one before, but been to lots of Rider games before that for sure.
0: Favorite concert you've ever been to at Sask Place?
42: I've never been to a concert at Sask Place, but I was at a Bachman Turner Overdrive the last year in Regina. That was a good one.
0: Okay.
42: Yeah.
0: Favorite football receiver all time?
42: Oh, that's a tough one too. That's a really tough one. So I got to go Dressler, you know?
0: Okay.
42: Yeah.
0: Dressler. What about an NFL guy?
42: NFL guy? Oh. That's
0: kind of, give me like an Edelman or Welker feel.
42: Yeah, that's tough. I feel like I was a big fan of Diggs for quite a while. Yeah. When he was on the Bills in Minnesota.
0: Okay, you could go, we could get in a time machine here and go back to one game at Gordie Howe Bowl, Saskatoon Rider football field. What game would you want to go back to?
42: Oh, wow. That's a tough one. That's really tough. I remember we played Joe's in one of the final games with Cross. That was a fun game for sure. It was a good competition.
0: Who's your celebrity crush?
42: Don't have one.
0: Come on.
42: I don't think I have one. Schaefer Baker.
0: favorite Sasky lake to go to for a weekend?
42: Oh, wow. Probably somewhere, I'd say, maybe Douglas.
0: Okay.
42: Yeah, that's a good one.
0: And your must-eat place when you go back to Saskatoon, what's the restaurant you got to go to? Wow.
42: That's a tough one, too. Must-eat place. In Los Palapas.
0: Okay.
42: That's a good one.
0: Daniel Weeb, behind the face mask.
42: Appreciate it. Thank you so much.
1: Nicely done. Barney Shinkrook with Daniel Weeb, our behind the face mask guest this week. Are you allowed to say your own teammate as your celebrity crush?
2: Yeah, that might be an HR issue all of a sudden. That's frowned upon.
1: Yeah, I'm sure he's hearing about that one a little later.
2: No, that was funny though.
1: That was good. We love going behind the face mask. A little player profile that we have for you on the pregame show every week. And again, thank you to Barney for getting that one for us. So we are going to take a quick break. Kate's Corner, that is going to be coming up here in just a little bit. We'll dive more into this roster construction for the Riders in Montreal. Kickoff just after 11 o'clock Saskatchewan time. We'll be right back. It's the 620 CKRM Cooperators Rider Broadcast Network.
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3: Today marks the start of a rare back-to-back set between Saskatchewan and Montreal in a 2025 Grey Cup rematch. Yes, it did take us this long, but the Riders looking to go in and play spoiler on Thanksgiving Monday at Percival Molson Stadium in Montreal and hopefully carry some momentum into the rematch at home next week. I'm Tegan Witko, joined by Wes Cates, Colson Schultz, keeping us on the air, 620 CKRM, on the stream as well, which you can find at sportscage.com, YouTube, and our other socials. Join in the conversation there. Let us know how you're feeling heading into this one. You can also text us anytime, 306-936-6262. Wes, let's get right to it. Cates' Corner, where do you want to start? Do you want to start with Brett Lawther?
4: Yeah, we could touch on Brett a little bit. I mean, I'm still kind of surprised that it all happened, but I, at the end of the day, I do think it's cool. I do think it's awkward in the locker room, and I do think it sets Brett up to be a bit of a disappointment, because like at this point I don't even think the kicker should be a part of the equation as far as the Riders getting wins. Obviously you want to be able to put the ball through the uprights and get your three when you need them, maybe a walk-off field goal, but the Riders need to be looking at, like, our offense needs to get better. We need to start putting the ball in the end zone. Over these last few weeks, if the Riders were able to actually finish drives and put the ball in the end zone, we might not be talking about them battling for a playoff spot right now. So I think it's – I don't know. Can we say that the kicker has cost the Riders a game this year? Possibly. Is Brett going to be the solution to that? Not if he's kicking into that south mosaic force field. I don't know. I feel like that thing, it doesn't matter who the kicker.
3: Oh, we're calling it a force field now.
4: Yeah, there's something going on in between those uprights. I'm convinced of it. But at the end of the day, I think, no, it's awesome for the community. It's awesome for just the relationships, you know, Brett and some of his former teammates getting back over here. Obviously for him to get on a team that actually has a chance to make the playoffs. So all those things are great. But I do feel it's awkward, and maybe it's just me personally, because I kind of always had a chip on my shoulder as far as dealing with management and getting too comfortable, because I just never, you can't trust them. You know what I mean? You start to look like a commodity and less like a person when the numbers start adding up. So I've always approached the game that way. So to kind of be pushed out as if you know, weren't necessarily worth it, and now all of a sudden you have a good year and it's like, oh, we were just kidding. It's odd to me, but he obviously has expressed himself. He's his own person. He loves being back, and the points he made, I'm like, yeah, you're actually right, Brett. Yeah, no, it is nice to see you back in green and white. You know?
3: And 32 for 34 on field goals during his time with Ottawa so far this season, converting 94.1%. Saskatchewan brings him back, gets his number 12 jersey number back because Malcolm Bell surrendered it and he moved to number 4. You will not be seeing number 4 on the field tonight because of the return of Tavon Campbell. So that's also something else that we need to talk about here. In fact, let's hear directly from Tavon Campbell and who he's going to have to shut down this afternoon.
5: And you just got to limit the explosions. I know Philpott's a great deep threat. He has great ball judgment. He, you know, he goes up and gets it. You just got to limit that and limit Davis's pocket. Don't let him get out of the pocket. Don't let him extend plays. I think you have a good chance and a good shot at, you know, shutting them down. But nonetheless, they are great players, and great players make great plays.
3: Yeah, Philpott has already made history so far this season, setting a new single-season receiving record for Canadian players over 1,700 yards, chasing 2,000 all-time record in sight. So when you look at shutting down guys like Philpott and Alexander, think he's got the right mentality heading into this one?
4: No, for sure. And I think more so than the right mentality. I mean, he's a vet in a couple of leagues, right? He had some time in the NFL and is back up here, still playing at a high level, still really fast. If there is a guy who's

0: going to be able to slow these two down and guard Philpott? It is Tavon Campbell. Now, is he 100% healthy? That's yet to be seen. I mean, I think he's had enough time to heal. I think he feels good. If he was doing what he needed to do in his rehab, he should be okay wind-wise and be able to chase Philpott around. But Tyson Philpott is one of those guys where it doesn't even matter if you're, like, in his hip, because he's hauling tail. He's running fast. So as a DB, you're going to have to pick him up and put him down to stay with him. But then, as Tavon Campbell alluded to in that interview, he's great at judging the ball. Tyson might slow down so that he can then speed up at the last second and catch it, or he might just stop and jump over you, breadbasket it, or kind of weave his route a little bit away from the ball to take himself back to it just to create space from the defender. But Tavon Campbell is the type of defender that has the speed, has the knowledge and the experience that he can actually see what Tyson's doing, get in good position, and maybe peek back at the ball, or maybe he has some of that good technique that maybe he breaks up a few of those balls that you've seen Tyson, you know, catch on guys, over guys. I think Tavon Campbell is the type of individual that can be in the right spot and break up those plays. That's yet to be seen, though. And I mean, I wouldn't want to bet on Tavon over Tyson Philpott and Davis Alexander with a clean pocket or extending the play out in space with no pressure. So a big part of this, we're talking about how DBs can cover down on these Montreal receivers, is going to be getting pressure to get Davis Alexander out of off his spot and uncomfortable. And that hasn't been something that the Riders have been doing as of late. So they got to figure something out. I mean, I would almost rather send pressure, not too much, but, you know, send the extra guy, try to throw some wrinkles, maybe blitz a halfback just to surprise Montreal and try to get them off rhythm. But definitely a blessing and great to see Tavon Campbell back, and I definitely feel a lot better about this Rider secondary, especially going against the top receiver in the CFL right now and the best Canadian receiver ever based on the numbers in a season for Tyson Philpott.
1: Well, there is another position change that I want to zone in on here with you, Wes. Jackson Ford moving from safety to his first start at linebacker. You know, he actually earlier in the week addressed us and told us what it was going to be like, you know, playing next to Jameer Thurman.
2: Yeah, he makes my job real easy. Mm-hmm. I mean, if I ever have a question or a check, he's always the first guy that I go to. And it's a huge advantage for me to have him there.
1: So, Wes, what do you make about the decision to move Jackson Ford over to strong side linebacker?
0: You know what? I'm thinking, obviously, I mean, not to pick on him, but Antoine Brooks Jr. has had some ups and downs this season. So for Jackson Ford to move into that spot is interesting in that aspect. But you're also having some struggles with having enough Canadians on the field. We talked about Peyton Collins being out and having Johnson move over. But then Thomas Perry is also an American, so that doesn't help the numbers there. So they have one extra Canadian position starting right now, but they don't have a lot of depth. So if somebody does go down, they might have to stick a American in there. So I think that's some of maybe the calculation, but I do like the way Ford plays. He's an aggressive ball hawking type of guy. He struggled out in space on the back end at free safety, but putting him down in the box, being a guy that's maybe a little faster and quick to react, a little smaller, but like I said, he plays aggressively, so him being a little smaller shouldn't play a big role in it. So I think maybe we might see him play a little more comfortable, knowing that he doesn't have to be backpedaling, flipping his hips and running and chasing as much. He can kind of read and react and come downhill on more things. So I think that might, you know, this spot might suit him or fit him better based on some of the struggles that he was having back deep. But we'll see how it plays out, how much he really ends up playing, if there's some shuffling around. But obviously that would probably play out depending on if somebody got hurt.
1: And again, a little bit of a different look for the Saskatchewan Roughriders here. You alluded to it, Wes, some changes on the O-line. Peyton Collins, he has moved to the one-game injured list after being listed on the positional chart as a game-time decision, so he will not be playing for the green and white this afternoon. Daniel Johnson moves to left tackle, and then, yes, Thomas Perry activated and will be starting at left guard. So that's a deep dive into this whole thing, I think we should probably take a quick break and get ready for our next guest. That was Kate's Corner, and Countdown to Kickoff is brought to you by Croft Electric. 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
1: One more game to go as we wrap up this Thanksgiving long weekend. 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We're here to get you set for that game. Kickoff just after 11 o'clock local time. And joining us next on the Rider Broadcast Network, Glenn Suter. 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All right, Glenn, lay it on me. How you feeling about this whole situation? It looks like they're not going to be resting anyone in Montreal.
16: Yeah, that's a bit of a head scratcher. And I you know, here's the reasons why Jason Moss would do that. First of all, he wants to keep his team playing at a high level. He doesn't want to, for even a series, he doesn't want to send the message to his team that they're taking their foot off the pedal, that, you know, they're playing to win. They compete ones against ones in practice all year long. That's something that a lot of teams do, but Montreal, under Jason Moss, has done it for a long, long time. So they love to keep that sort of level of competition in practice high as well. I mean, you're not bringing anyone to the ground and tackling at that point, but you still compete ones against ones. So there's pride on the line there. And I think that's sort of the main reason for this. The other would be that Tyson Philpott has a chance to break another record here. He has a chance to break Alan Pitt's record if he's around 100 yards a game, right around there, or maybe just a little bit under. I think he can break Pitt's record and be over 2,000 yards receiving. So, again, if that's the reason, I get the compete reason, but if one of the reasons is to get Philpott the record, and the best way to do that is leave his starting quarterback out there, I don't think that's the team first thought. That's an individual record. This is the ultimate team game, and you're putting Davis Alexander under the gun here with a guy that's had issues with his hamstring before. And you've got the, you know, first place and home field locked up in the playoffs. I just think it's not only a risk to your starter, but it's also a chance to give your backup quarterback a chance to get some real reps against a team that needs the win in the regular season. And I think that's the most important reason why in these games, the second team quarterback should be playing in these games, so that he is more experienced just in case something happens in the playoffs.
0: I guess my rebuttal or my quick question would be, but don't you want to, one, make sure that you keep your undefeated home record intact? Two, these guys don't have a lot of tread on the tires, Philpott and Alexander. And actually, I feel like Montreal's team is pretty young. And then, also, isn't it a little early to sit guys? Do you worry about rust?
16: Well, let me ask you that, Wes, because, you know, you've been in situations where, it's rust versus rest. And at this point in the season, I mean, if this was week two, it's a different, well, obviously it wouldn't be a scenario if it was week two, but if it was earlier in the year and you weren't as banged up as every player is at this point, then I think it's a different conversation. But, you know, first of all, if you can't get up to speed, this isn't a playoff game. Playoff games have different speed levels. They just do. Same in hockey, same in every sport. The speed of the game is faster in the playoffs. It just is. If you could control it, you'd do it at that level every game, but you can't. So, you know, it just is what it is there. But I think in a play or two, if there's a little rust on a veteran player, he'll be fine. You know, certainly after one series. I mean, if you sit and rest and are feeling way better physically, that to me trumps a couple of plays where you're trying to catch up with the speed of the game again because you sat out 2 or 3 weeks. We do it all the time with injured guys.
0: Mm-hmm.
16: Guys sit out 6 weeks, and as soon as they're healthy to play, they're right back in there. No one says, well, what about the rust? We better, you know, go slow here. No, you put them back in, and you expect them to be playing at the speed level. And let me also just really quickly talk about that. you want to keep your winning streak, your home winning streak alive. If you've been saying as a coach all year that, you know, everyone in this room matters and we are going to be champions if everyone in this room contributes, and then you get down to this game and you go, well, we want to keep winning, so all you backup guys, yeah, we don't want to play you, because if we play you, maybe we don't win and keep this home winning streak alive, so we're gonna stay with our starters. That's a contradictory message to the message all year that everybody matters, and the standard is this high, and so if you're a backup quarterback or a backup running back, you have to play to that standard on this team, and we expect to win this game with anyone that we put in the lineup that's been in this room, in this locker room. So I think if your message from your coach is that all year long, and then in this game he says, well, if we want to win, we better not play our backups, that contradicts it. So I just think Davis Alexander, well rested in the Eastern Final without any injury issues, is trumps, you know, any sort of records, personal records, home playoff or home wins in the regular season, whatever. I don't know. I think it's risky, and it also takes away reps from your backups that could use them in case you need them in the playoffs.
0: I hear you. So, with all that being said, how do you feel? the Grey Cup matchup not being in effect until, or the rematch not being in effect until the last few weeks of the season?
16: Yeah, I hate it. This is I can be way quicker on my answer here. This is just not good. I mean, the Grey Cup rematch has got to be the first game of the regular season every year. It's got to be, because it's fresh in your mind. And from a TV perspective, guys, we can show, hey, last time you saw us, the CFL on TSN, this is what happened. It was a Grey Cup game where Trevor Harris was the MVP, and it was Saskatchewan, Montreal. Show some of those highlights in the pregame show. Catch you back up to speed. Remember that Grey Cup, how cool it was, how big it was, all of those things. Well, here's the rematch in game one of the regular season. Not in week, what are we, 19 or 20 or wherever we are now. Mm-hmm. No good.
1: So there have been a multitude of changes on the Saskatchewan Rough Rider positional chart here. I mean, last week we saw Keyshawn Johnson exit the game early with an injury. He will not be returning, but we do have some other receiving core pieces. How are you feeling about the receivers for the green and white right now, Glenn?
16: Yeah, you know, I think a lot of people have said that for Trevor Harris with Keyshawn out, that it's his comfort blanket is gone. And I just disagree with that idea and narrative as well. Yes, Keyshawn has been a workhorse. He's an all-star player in my book. You know, he has been outstanding, especially with all the injuries and how much that Trevor has leaned on him for big plays with guys out of the lineup. But they have Schaefer Baker back. I like Daniel Weeb. And by the way, great interview with Barney on with Daniel. That was entertaining stuff. But you know, I do like their backups and the experience they had. This is to the point that we were making about the decision in Montreal to play some of the starters. Like, when you play your backups throughout the season because you have to because of injuries, now they're more experienced at this point in the season when it really matters and you have to win these games to make the playoffs. So Duncan Busby and these guys should have more experience and be ready to go. They won't replace Keyshawn. I don't agree with this comfort blanket thing because Trevor is a pro. Trevor is a veteran. He's going to go to where the defense, not dictates for him to go, but where the defense, the weakness is in the defense. And that's, you know, that's what veteran quarterbacks do. And it doesn't matter who the guy is, but he'll believe in Bridges and Daniel Weeb and Del Duncan Busby. You know, he's going to believe in those guys and give them an opportunity.
1: What do you make of the decision to start Jackson Ford at strong side linebacker?
16: Yeah, I liked your discussion on it. You guys talked about it just a few minutes ago, and you know, I agree with Wes on a lot of the assessment on Jackson's play. Like I've watched him at free safety. I think when he does come down and he either poaches or gets right down into the box, that he is an aggressive player. It doesn't matter about his size, really. I think he likes the contact and he'll go find the contact. So that's probably a better position for him right now to be at Sam. Now, he is probably going to get matched up on that third receiver to the field at times, and that could be, a Snead or depending on how the Owls, you know, break the huddle. But we'll see what type of defenses they play, and I like his aggressiveness. The other thing that by him playing safety as long as he has, he and Lacombo are interchangeable parts. So you can do some things creatively and sort of exotic coverages when you can rotate those two guys, because Jackson can play safety. So, you know, you can drop him out and he can be a deep defender, or, you know, you can split the field and play cover two with it, or you can have Nelson come down and Rob and Jackson Ford go back to the middle and both understand the role. So it allows for some more creativity from the coaching staff. So I'll be interested to watch. And he's been dynamite on short yardage too. Like I think putting Jackson Ford up there on short yardage, he's made some big plays when it's, you know, third and one for the opposing team.
1: Well, only three games remain in the regular season for the Riders, and this is a big one. It's a doozy. Thanksgiving Monday in Percival Molson Stadium. Are you going to have some pumpkin pie tonight, Glenn?
16: Yeah, you know, we're not a turkey kind of family here, Tegan. Like, we're sort of a big roast beef on the barbecue kind of dinner tonight, but we'll be watching the game, and happy Thanksgiving weekend to everybody listening, and enjoy your family, and lots to be thankful for.
1: Well, appreciate your time as always, Glenn. Enjoy the game this afternoon, and we'll catch up again next week.
16: Sounds good. Thanks, guys.
1: Glenn Suter joining us on the line for his press coverage segment, which is for North Home Windows. We are going to take a quick break here. Still time for one more conversation before we hit the top of the clock, and that is your Riders in the Community segment. We have our next guest in the building already, so hang tight. We'll be back. It's the 620 CKRM Cooperators Rider Broadcast Network.
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1: We got Tegan Witko, Wes Cates, and Colson Schultz with you, keeping us on the air at 620 CKRM, on the stream as well at sportscage.com, our YouTube channel, social media as well. Joining the conversation anytime by texting us, 306-936-6262. And yes, we are just over an hour away until kickoff from Percival Molson Stadium in La Belle Province. And we're here to set everything up for you. It's a pretty much a must win for the Riders as they take on the Alouettes here. But let's dive right into your Riders in the Community segment. 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Community care, real connections, better well being. And on this very sleety, I don't even know if that's a word, snowy, sleety Monday Thanksgiving weekend, we have a very special guest joining us yet again on the program, Noah Pelletier, the program community coordinator with the Grow the Game camps with the Saskatchewan Rough Rider Foundation. Thank you for braving the elements and getting in here, Noah.
24: Thank you for having me.
1: Well, first of all, happy Thanksgiving weekend. I assume you're going to be having a nice meal with the family tonight.
24: Yeah, have practice tonight, getting ready for the Rams game this week. But yeah, also get to spend a little bit of time with the family tonight.
1: Well, that'll be good. Pumpkin pie, apple pie?
24: Pumpkin pie family, for sure.
1: Mm-hmm. Right answer. Okay, we're off to a solid start here.
0: What's your go-to? What's your must? I shouldn't say go. Must have for Thanksgiving. Like if it's not on the table, you're like, what
1: Noah's
0: gives?
1: Upset.
24: I'd say I'm a big gravy guy. I need to have my gravy. It's going on everything. And yeah, that's a big one that I can't go without on Thanksgiving.
0: Is it like from scratch? Like, how did you? Do you know how?
24: He's probably like, I don't know.
1: I just eat it.
24: But yeah, not in the kitchen too much. I just enjoy it after. So
0: fair enough.
1: So, food aside, we can get back to that in a little bit. Don't worry, here, gentlemen. We talked to you last year about your Grow the Game campaign and the initiatives that you do alongside the Saskatchewan Rough Rider Foundation, introducing football to kids right across the province. It's such a cool initiative. What does that look like for you since we last spoke about it?
24: Going over the last couple of years, it has grown more than I could have ever imagined. The first year when I kind of started with the foundation, throughout the summer, we got to about, I think it was 350 kids total. The next year grew that to about 1,000, and then this year we were close on touching 10,000. So it grew a lot. We were able to have a couple interns help us out with it, so that was a big help. But yeah, we were able to go all across the province and introduce the game to a lot of different kids. And yeah, getting to 10,000 kids in a couple months is something that we were super proud of, and I know it's something we plan to grow over the next couple of years.
1: For this, you traveled?
24: Yes, yeah, a lot of traveling. There's a lot of small towns that I've never been to or even heard of the name before. So it was awesome to be able to see the province a little bit more and go to a lot of these small places who wouldn't normally get this kind of programming and just be able to bring football into their community and also leave behind whether it be a set of flags, a couple footballs, so they can continue to play.
0: So with the amount of kids growing that much, I would imagine the amount of staff and the logistics and that sort of thing has grown as well. Talk about how many people travel with you and how that's grown, just to why it's so important for people to donate and help with the cause.
24: For sure. Yeah. So like I said, my first year when we got to around 300, it was pretty much just me doing all the traveling, running around. But over the last couple of years, we've been able to introduce a lot of players to do these camps as well. So I'll be traveling with one or two players to a lot of these camps to help out. And then also, having some of the summer interns as well. We were able to, in some cases, have three camps going on at once. There'd be one person in Regina, one in Saskatoon, and then maybe one in Melfort out there. So we were able to get a lot of reach out at the same time and just make sure every school has the opportunity, every community has the opportunity that we can get to them in that short period of time.
0: That's pretty cool.
1: Making the jump from 300 kids to now 10,000 is a remarkable achievement. That's so cool. And I bet you should be very proud of what you've been able to do over the past number of years. But is there a moment specifically for you, Noah, that sticks out and you always kind of, after a long day, you're traveling on the road, you come from, a northern community or something and you're in the car for 10 hours and you just have to ground yourself and remind yourself as to why you're doing this?
24: Yeah, I think, coming from a quarterback background, I think one thing that always sticks out to me is getting a kid to throw their first spiral, being able to go up to them and show them how to hold a football, and they might be struggling with it before, but when they get that first spiral and see what they're capable of, just seeing the smiles and watching them, like even when the camp ends, they want to take a football, they go out for recess and they're still playing. So I know it's taken off further than just that little 45 to 60 minutes I spend with them, but I think those little moments of them seeing what they're capable of is so rewarding for me.
1: Noah Pelletier is our guest right now, and we are almost out of time here. Really quick, if people want to learn more about the Grow the Game camps and this initiative, where can they go?
24: Social media or our website, so Saskatchewan Rough Rider Foundation. There is a ton of information on there. We're posting as much as we can with every update, and you're able to see when you're able to sign up for these programs, how these programs are doing, and where you can support and donate.
1: Fantastic. Noah Pelletier joining us. Of course, you recognize him from the University of Regina Rams and also with the Grow the Game camps run through the Saskatchewan Rough Rider Foundation. Official title, Program Community Coordinator. Thank you for braving the elements. Have a very happy Thanksgiving.
24: Of course.
1: Noah.
24: Thank you. You as well.
1: We are going to take a quick break here in just a moment. On the other side, Dave Thomas, Luke Mullender will be joining us live from Montreal as we wind down, countdown to kickoff and ramp up your Rider Nation pregame show. 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Hang tight. We're going to be back on the other side with plenty more as we dissect this matchup. 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
15: Get ready to get loud. Kickoff is 60 minutes away. 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
26: It's gone 10 yards. It's up. Riders touch it. It's still loose on the turf right at the 45-yard line. Riders have it. Riders have it.
15: Coming up, we'll hear from head coach Corey Mace with all you need to know about today's matchup. We'll look at the injury reports, the starters, Luke Mullender's keys to the game, and we'll take you inside the Rider locker room as the green and white suit up for another Canadian Football League contest. This is the Rider Nation pregame show on the 620 CKRM Co-Operators Rider Broadcast Network. Here's Tegan Whitko, Dave Thomas, Luke Mullender, and Wes Gates.
27: Happy Thanksgiving, Rider Nation. Saskatchewan in Montreal, looking to hand the Alouettes their first home loss of the season. So let's get into it. We are here to set the stage for you. Dave Thomas, Luke Mullender joining us from La Belle Provence. Gentlemen, it's a little snowy here. How's it looking out east?
28: Well, you know what? It's cloudy. We could be in for a little bit of a shower this afternoon, but it feels like football in the air is... Tegan, I'm joined by the mayor of Montreal, Luke Mullender. You know, I know what... It was the final year of your career that you spent here with the Alouettes, man. I just get the feels and the vibes being around you in this stadium and what it means to you.
29: You know what, man? I tell you what, this is an organization that is run incredibly well, and more importantly, like Saskatchewan, there are great people throughout this organization, so it's always nice to be able to come here and talk to guys that I play with, but more importantly, talk to some of the guys that were part of the behind-the-scenes the Alouettes, the film guys, one of their head scouts now, J.M. Edme, He was sort of just starting out in his journey when I was down there, and it's great to see him and hear him talk about how excited he is to get on the road and scout some of these college kids over the next 2 weeks. So, but more importantly, man, you're right. This is a vibe. This is probably one of the best places to watch a CFL football game. I'd put it right up there with Mosaic Stadium and Winnipeg. And more importantly, when it comes to the game, I think that there's a ton to play for, obviously, if you're the Saskatchewan Rough Riders. But I really get a feeling, Dave, that some of the Alouettes have carried that Grey Cup game from last year. And it hasn't just been a chip on their shoulder. It's a boulder. So it's going to be interesting to see how this game plays out.
28: Well, Tegan, it's quite literal that Montreal shines on Luke Mullender as the sun has just come out as we started talking. But
29: yeah.
28: I know that you guys are battling some snow back in Regina, but with an 8 o'clock start to the pregame show, I'm sure you all had mimosas and everything light out.

0: Probably a waffle bar. Why not? That's what you do back at home on Rose Street. But here in Montreal, for the players, Luke,
1: yeah.
0: It has been an early start. We saw the guys rubbing the sleep out of their eyes as they were leaving the hotel to come here to the facility, generally arriving at about 8 o'clock Saskatchewan time for an 11 o'clock kickoff.
1: Yeah, I think that one of the most important things for Rider Nation to remember is that these guys practice at 11 o'clock. Like, so realistically, this early start actually fits their body schedule, right? So I think it's about what you eat prior to the game. And, you know, I know you and I have been talking about this, but again, if you're used to an 11 o'clock practice time, you're also used to coming into the locker room around 6 to 7 o'clock, right? A.M. in the morning. So I don't think anything has been thrown off body chemistry-wise. I do think, though, that, you know, you have to focus on what you're eating. Specifically, I remember we were involved in this situation a couple times in my career where you'd have this sort of East Coast early game, right? What the goal would always be if you pulled in the day before would be to eat as quick as possible, right? And then when you look at some of the routine when you have a later in the afternoon or a night game, right? It's always breakfast that's the most important meal to you anyways, right? And then your pregame meal is kind of just something that you eat to hold yourself over because you don't want to eat too anything too heavy. So these guys have just taken care of, like, hey, okay, we got a good breakfast in, and now, you know, we actually get to maybe skip the whole sort of like pregame sandwich, salad, debate over whether I should have pasta, blah, blah, blah. I'm ready to go. So I don't think it's going to bother this team. I think that again, too, if you're worried about the amount of sleep and you're worried about sort of the diet, I think that you're probably in a bad position anyways. You know what I mean? Because there's a lot more to focus on than what you're eating. But it definitely, I understand sort of why or sort of how folks, but I think that it's just important to know that, hey, these guys are used to practicing at 11 o'clock anyways.
0: All right. Well, a little bit of a technical glitch here in Montreal. We'll send things back down to you, Tegan.
2: So, interesting points, of course, that we just heard from Dave Thomas and Luke Mullinder from Percival Molson Stadium. And, you know, earlier in the week, there was a lot of talk about the Saskatchewan Rough Riders defense specifically. And someone who was addressing that when it came to media was actually defensive coordinator Joshua Bell. And he was talking about exactly what type of challenge is in front of the Riders this week.
3: Oh, the king of the mountain, that type of challenge. That's what they're going to be. They Mike Tyson at the top of the Mike Tyson punch-out. You know, Lloyd Raiden, they are the guys at the top, baby. They're going to pose a challenge to us schematically. They're going to pose a challenge to us mentally, physically. And they're going to pose a challenge to our camaraderie.
2: Joshua Bell, defensive coordinator for the Green and White, as they get prepared for an 11 o'clock kickoff Saskatchewan time at Percival Molson Stadium, taking on the Montreal Alouettes.
4: I got to call foul on one thing. Luke said getting to the stadium at 6, 7 o'clock in the morning. Luke, you ain't never got to the stadium at no 6, 7 a.m. Maybe 8, maybe 7:30. I don't know. Maybe in Montreal, he was, you know, he was bad. He needed a little more time to get ready. But 6, 7, nah. I was like one of the first cats in, and I used to get there. I don't know. I was slow, so I would make sure to get stuff out of the way, so I wouldn't have to wait in line, you know, for spats. I'd go to meetings with like my cleats already spatted because I hated waiting and brushing out on. Anyway, I digress. But Luke, you know, you wasn't in no stadium at no 6 a.m. That's all I'm going to say about that.
2: Hey,
4: but
2: we got to keep it
4: right
2: humble
4: here. He is right about the food and not worrying about what you're going to do all day. One thing, it is hard to get rest on the road. I mean, you're a little anxious about the game. You're a little anxious, you know, that night before, so you don't always get the best sleep. So sometimes it's nice to have a afternoon or evening game because you can nap, sleep, you know what I mean, kind of get the rest you need and kind of get through your day however you need to. When it's in the morning, you kind of have to bank on a good rest and then getting up. And that good morning meal is key.
2: Well, plenty of roster changes for the Saskatchewan Rough Riders in Montreal for Thanksgiving Monday. Tavon Campbell is back Keyshawn Johnson, however, is out. Sam Emilis, Albert Awachi, and Peyton Collins all will not be dressing for the Riders today. Brett Lowther is, however, back. And then we saw some changes on that offensive line with Peyton Collins out. But we'll dive deeper into the specifics of that as we get into your starting lineup and injury reports and everything else that you need here in a moment. First, let's find out exactly what the weather is looking like in time for kickoff this afternoon with your precision weather forecast brought to you by Quality Tire.
5: Looks like we'll be dodging a few raindrops in Montreal today, although the showers may not move in until the fourth quarter, if then at all. Right now, it looks like a mostly cloudy sky, but relatively mild, headed for 18 degrees in Montreal this afternoon. And again, a good chance of some shower activity, but mostly after 4 p.m. local time. If you're headed to Montreal for the game, have a safe trip and go Rough Riders.
2: 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Let's take that quick break right now. We'll be back with more from Percival Molson Stadium and Dave Thomas and Luke Mullender. We'll rejoin myself and Wes Kate. So hang tight. 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
2: So, can the Riders do it again this Thanksgiving? Can they go into Percival Molson Stadium and get a win? Well, Montreal's been looking pretty good at home. In fact, undefeated at home.

0: home so far this season, and this is going to be their final hosting duty of the 2026 campaign. So amid the playoff push, a win is massive for the green and white. Kickoff coming up here just after 11 o'clock. Right now, let's hear what head coach Corey Mace has to say as we catch up with the coach.
1: Well, Coach, let's go back to last week after the Calgary game. You came on the post-game show and you said, you know what, I'm disappointed. With just three games left in the season, we didn't have the killer instinct and an opportunity to clinch a playoff spot. So I guess, Coach, what have you done to address that disappointment in this longer preparation week?
2: Yeah, I think just making the guys aware, you know, it was just those games when, you know, you have an opportunity to do something to benefit you, you know, you hope that you rise to those occasions, and we haven't. But, you know, the reality of it is the whys, and it's just coming down to the details of our job and if we're executing or not. So if we handle that, you know, that takes care of, you know, where we want to be. So it's, again, just again, understanding how we do anything is how we do everything.
1: How small or big are those execution points?
2: Oh, they're huge. They're huge. They're always huge. You know, certainly if you look over the totality of a season, there could be some small details that maybe went to, you know, maybe not winning a game in week whatever, 3-4 or whatever, that could be crucial for you down the line. So we know that. It's just more urgency and making sure that we're staying true to ourselves.
1: So with that disappointment, did you change your approach at all this week?
2: Yeah, no, I mean, I think from a base perspective, it's, yeah, we got a game to go play, and, you know, we're aiming to win that game. So that's always been the focus for us each and every week. I think just the situation that we're in, trying to get back on track, I think there's obviously the urgency that we need as we push forward. But, you know, as the overall look at it, man, we approach it the same way. We just understand the situation.
1: Obviously, more news on the injury front with Keyshawn Johnson not being able to go this week. It's good news that Sam Emelis is getting close. Matthew Sexton can get into the lineup. You're going to rotate around in the linebacking core. You go ahead and you throw in all of those changes this week. You're coming up against a team that some believe is the best in the Canadian Football League. Good time to face them?
2: Yeah, I think that's you can't ask for anything different. You know what I mean? Like, we have to find a way to play better football, and to do it against you know, an opponent who's been a winning organization for, you know, the last few years. Man, that's no better challenge. You know what I mean? So I think for us, if we're able to go out there and do what we're supposed to do versus a really good football team, I think is perfect for us. You know, as we push forward through the rest of the season, trying to find again who we are.
1: Lastly, amongst the changes, Brett Lawther returns to your lineup this week. With him back in the game, does he provide you more confidence in the kicking game?
2: Yeah, I mean, I think just the situation that I think, you know, Brett brings is guys are obviously familiar with him and know what he's capable of, you know, throughout the totality of his career and certainly since our time we've been here. You know, but ultimately, just like anything else, and not just, you know, the kicking game, it's everybody. When you're out there on the field, you got a job to do. So, you know, he goes out there and does what he's supposed to do. Yeah, I think everybody would feel confident in that. But, you know, it just starts with him going out there and taking advantage of the opportunities when he's called upon.
0: That's Dave Thomas and head coach Corey Mace as we inch closer and closer to kickoff here just after 11 o'clock from Montreal. We are going to take a quick break. We'll be back on the other side with your injury report and starting lineup. Hang tight. It's the 620 CKRM Co-operators Rider Broadcast Network.
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7: It is a rare Saskatchewan-Montreal back-to-back series and the first time these two teams will meet since the 2025 Grey Cup, where we all know what happened. But both teams come in with very different approaches, as the Riders are in must-win territory here if they want to get to the playoffs. So let's talk a little bit more about what you can expect to hear and see on the field tonight. 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Dave, what are we looking like?
8: Well, the late injury change is on the offensive line, and that Peyton Collins, who dinged up an ankle late in the practice week, is not in tonight, so he goes to the one-game injured list. He'll be joined by Keyshawn Johnson, who suffered the ankle injury in the third quarter last week. You remember he tried to press through, couldn't go, did the same thing this week, unable to go. He's also on the one-game injured list. Albert Awachi ends up on the one-game injured list as well. He injured his quad in practice. He had to be helped off the field, as a matter of fact, so didn't look good for Albert, who just got back into the lineup. He goes back on the injured list. Well, you've also got James Letcher Jr., Sam Emelis, Shea Yeladipo Jr., Nathan Weeb, Morgan Runge, Lake Corte Moore, and Roland Milligan Jr. on that injured list. But again, the late one today is Peyton Collins, the starting left tackle, is unable to go.
7: So, of course, that does see a shift on the O-line there as well. So let's get down to it. The starting lineup for Apple Murray College of Notre Dame.
8: Well, let's start on the O-line. Daniel Johnson, who was penciled in as the starting left guard, taking the place of Zach Fry, who was shaken up a little bit, but more so going to be sat for this one. Daniel Johnson moves from the left guard to the left tackle spot, while Thomas Perry, the rookie out of Middlebury College, will get the start at the left guard spot. He, of course, spent some rookie camp time along with the Baltimore Ravens and the Pittsburgh Steelers in rookie camp. So they go ahead and move him into that left guard spot. Logan Ferland, Jacob Bramer, and Jamarcus Hardrick are also in along the offensive line. Now in the receiving core for Keyshawn Johnson, Shamar Bridges comes in. Bridges will, of course, make his third appearance as a Saskatchewan Rough Rider. Has not played since the Labor Day rematch. So Shamar Bridges comes in. Daniel Weeb, Del Duncan Busby, Johnny Johnson III, and Kean Schaefer Baker. They are the receiving core for the Rough Riders, while Trevor Harris gets started quarterback, and A.J. Ouellette for a second consecutive game is back at the running back spot for the Rough Riders. On defense, well, here's the change, is that Tavon Campbell is back in, but that doesn't mean that Marcus Sales is moving back to the corner. He's going to stay at a half along with DeMarcus Fields, and then you've got James Burgess Jr. on the other corner, while Nelson Lacombo's at safety. In the linebacking core, Aubrey Miller Jr., Jameer Thurman, and Jack

0: Jackson Ford. They are in the linebacking core. So Jackson Ford makes his first professional start at linebacker, while Halba Baldonado, Mike Rose, Caleb Sanders, and James Vodders start along the defensive line. And then, Luke, you had a conversation with Brett Lawther. He returns to the lineup today for the Riders.
1: Yeah, you know, Brett and I just ran into each other on the way to the team buses, and it was really interesting to hear him talk about just sort of, you know, I obviously talked about how successful he's been this year, and I said, man, it just looks like you're so much healthier. And he said, that's it, man. He goes, he spent all offseason essentially just not doing, like, or not being in his training routine because he was trying to just get as healthy as possible. He talked about the routine his doctors gave him. He talked about helping out in the community, like with the Rams, and how long it actually took for him to start going into a kicking motion, right? He talked about the fact that it wasn't one of those off seasons where he's just been working. He literally spent all his time getting healthy and only started kicking back again, you know, as they drew close to the season. So it was a really long road, and I think that it's one of those things. We talked about his inconsistency when he was here prior, right, especially over the last 2 years, and I think that one of the things that we talked about constantly during that stretch, Dave, was that he had never been fully healthy. So I think this is the first time in a few years where Brett has felt fully healthy, and in Ottawa, it really showed. So I feel like we've got a really comfortable kicker at the moment. He's been kicking out of that south end zone a ton, he said, and I think he's ready to go. But definitely somebody who's a little bit more healthy than he's used to being here in green and white.
0: So there you go, Tegan. The starting lineups today that includes that change at linebacker, too.
2: Jackson Ford, name very familiar to Saskatchewan football fans in general. He, in fact, addressed media earlier this week, Dave, talking about knowing safety versus knowing that linebacker spot that he's going to be making his first career start at.
3: For sure, yeah. I mean, playing safety, you're the furthest back guy back there, and you really have to understand what everyone else is doing, and putting me down at Sam now gives me a new perspective for the box.
2: Jackson Ford, earlier this week at Riders practice, of course, going to be starting at linebacker for the Saskatchewan Rough Riders tonight. That was your starting lineup for Athol Murray College of Notre Dame. Let's take a quick break here, gentlemen. We'll be back on the other side to focus specifically on the starting QB spots on either sideline here. So we'll be right back. It's the 620 CKRM Cooperators Rider Broadcast Network.
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4: It's a holiday Monday, but there's no time off in the CFL. 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I'm Tegan Witko, joined by Justin Dunk of 3downnation.com. Okay, Justin, we have a couple of quarterbacks here putting up some big numbers in the CFL. Two teams trending in different directions, different priorities maybe, but what are you looking at when it comes to this matchup this afternoon?
5: The Owls are trying to go undefeated at home, looking for that perfect 9-0 record. But what jumps out to me about this game is you already have Chad Kelly with over 5,000 passing yards in 2026. Both Davis Alexander, the home QB, and the visiting QB, Trevor Harris, have the opportunity to go over 5,000 passing yards in this football game. And Tegan, somewhat surprisingly, it would be the first time since 2018 that there are three 5,000-yard passers in the Canadian Football League. So some of those people out there, you know, in particular that have got on Trevor Harris's case and, you know, been somewhat negative about him over this three-game losing streak, need to look at his statistics. He has been really good, is still on pace to set some single-season career highs, including his passing yardage total. And you look at the two quarterbacks in the game today, and it's an elite matchup to you.
4: So let's dive in a little bit deeper here, Justin. Harris has been productive all season. He's third in the league when it comes to passing yards, and you alluded to it, right? I mean, he's putting up some serious numbers here. There's still a playoff conversation to be had when it comes to Trevor Harris and his Saskatchewan Rough Riders, but the margin for error is getting smaller. Dropped three straight. Now they're heading into Montreal against a very tough team. How much pressure is on this veteran quarterback to turn those numbers now into wins with the playoff race tightening?
5: There's a lot of pressure, and I think Trevor Harris knows it comes with the territory, not only of playing quarterback, but playing quarterback for the Saskatchewan Rough Riders. And I don't think he's necessarily played poorly over the three-game losing streak, but he knew that they had to be better in the red zone in BC. And then in the loss to Calgary, they needed to actually get to the red zone when the game was on the line, not during the yab period that Trevor Harris likes to talk about, yards after beatdown, you know, in the final 5 minutes of that football game. So I think Trevor Harris understands the situation, and he likes to talk about it at least for a couple of years now, not flinching or don't flinch. That's his motto, and I don't think he's going to flinch going into Montreal, even though it's a very tough place to play.
4: So Justin, on the other side, you have Davis Alexander, who has been remarkably efficient. He's put up some crazy numbers, only three interceptions so far this season. That gives him a ton of accolades heading into this one. Montreal's offense has been rolling. So what stands out to you most about Davis Alexander's efficiency, and what makes him so difficult to defend?
5: Whew. Two great questions. The efficiency, it's unbelievable. 30 touchdown passes and three interceptions. Like, we're talking 10-1 ratio for touchdowns to interceptions, Tegan. Usually 3-1 is elite. He's 10-1. So that's unbelievable. What makes him so dangerous is the deep ball. He leads the Canadian Football League with 34 passes that have gone for 30 or more yards. And yes, he likes to go to Tyson Philpott, but there are other capable receivers in his receiving group, namely Tyler Snead, that he can connect with down the field. And there are other weapons there that you can't ignore either if you put too much attention on Tyson Philpott and Tyler Snead. That said, I think if you're the Riders' defense going against Davis Alexander, you want to try as much as you can to say, okay, somebody other than Tyson Philpott And ideally, somebody other than Tyler Snead are going to beat us. Much easier said than done, though, because a lot of teams have tried to do that in 2026 and been unsuccessful. I think it is worth noting that Tyson Philpott is back on pace to set the CFL's single-season receiving yardage record. That might not be actually real or possible, I should say, down the stretch because of the situation Montreal's in with already wrapping up the East, but still something to keep an eye on.
4: We could sit here and talk quarterbacks all day, but we do need to get to this game at some point here, Justin. So appreciate the time, and we'll catch up with you in the postgame show.
5: Deal.
4: All right, we'll be right back. We're taking a quick break. This is the 620 CKRM Cooperators Rider Broadcast Network.
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1: Getting you set for Rough Rider Kickoff. 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
2: Whew. All right. Tough test for the Riders tonight in Montreal. Must-win situation as they take on the Alouettes. We are getting closer and closer to kickoff. That's shortly after 11 o'clock. Nice early Thanksgiving Monday game for you so you can sit down and enjoy your leftover pumpkin pie and watch some football. Doesn't get much better than that. Let's get down to the odds makers and what they have to say, however. This is where we bring in Barney Shinkrook for a little something we like to call All Bets Are Off.
3: Okay, here we go. I don't know the last time that a bet. And like, let's be honest here. I didn't bet the farm, didn't bet mortgages or anything crazy. I don't know the last time that I had such a tough time getting over a bet. And it was the last game and our points in garbage time there that killed my under. Okay, we got to turn the page. We have to turn the page. Here we go. I'm going all heart bets. Okay. Is that fair? Can I go all heart bets this week? Riders plus 5.5 in Montreal. I know I should be aggressive. Go money line. You do you. I'm going plus 5.5 for Riders. I'm going over 57.5 because I think if the Riders are going to win, they need to be over. Okay. Yeah. Do you agree? Okay. Let's move on to anytime touchdowns in this game. There is some value. It's actually quite surprising. There's value. There's Kean Schaefer-Baker, 250 value. I'm going, all three of these guys are paying 380 to score a touchdown in this game. So for some of you that don't like gamble a lot, whatever, these guys are paying $3.80 if you spend $1 to score a touchdown. So if you want to spend 10, you want to spend 100, you want to spend what, 1,000, whatever. 380, Deshaun Mims, Daniel Weeb, Dylan Jette. I think one of those guys scoring a touchdown today in Montreal. Can you kind of hedge all that together on a few bets? If I had to pick one, I think I'm going Jette. But I think all those three guys are in the mix. And then the funky homo sapien, Dell Duncan Busby, 260 anytime touchdown. You know I'm hitting that. You just know it. So that's what I got today. It's I'm going all heart bets. And then I'm throwing in this, guys. I know they just got beat by my Patriots. And you know I'm a Patriots guy. Buffalo Bills, money line 248 in Los Angeles. How about my Patriots against Las Vegas? What is up? Pat's back? Question mark. Buffalo 248 money line tonight in the Monday nighter with the Los Angeles Rams. It's a football. My wife made the most amazing gravy and turkey last night. Leftovers for the game. Let's go. Tegan, Wes, back to you guys.
2: See, Barney knows what's up. All the Thanksgiving foods and football. It really doesn't get much better than that on a holiday Monday. But
4: he's talking about the gravy. We were both talking about how we don't care for gravy as much. And then everybody,
2: if it's made right, if it's made properly.
4: Right. So Barney's wife's gravy, you're probably going to try it at least.
2: I would.
4: Yeah.
2: I would.
4: And then the whole pumpkin pie thing. Everybody loves the Costco pumpkin pies. I'm sweet potato pie guy. I guess that's cultural, American cultural thing, but still, I don't know about those pumpkin pies, man.
2: What is wrong with you, Wes? It's also the ratio to whipped cream that you need to get right. You need to have about 2 times the amount of whipped cream in comparison to the pumpkin pie, and at least the filling.
4: I need a little a la mode. I'm like, I need a little ice cream and not a little dollop of whipped cream too, but yeah, for sure. Mm-hmm. That needs to be on the plate beside it, or Yeah, I'm not just eating dry pumpkin pie.
2: Okay, more about what the odds makers are saying, though. I'm curious about some of this. off on a tangent, my apologies. Over 57.5.
4: I think Barney's right, though. I think Barney is absolutely right. Like, Montreal's going to put some pressure on the Riders to score. And it's probably going to have to be an over if the Riders are making this game competitive, which they better be. Mm-hmm. And then, yeah, the plus five, they should find a way to win because they need it bad. But also, if they somehow don't win, it better be a one score game. So I think that's a safe bet, too, to take the Riders plus 5.5.
2: So you're taking them to cover. We're taking the over at 57.5. Anytime touchdown, Mims is not in the lineup. Sorry, Barney. I just wanted to look at some of the other options that maybe he would want to consider taking. Daniel Weeb is definitely one that I think decent value on that one. Worth considering as well.
4: Yeah.
2: Because he's been explosive.
4: He was high on Jette. I say Jette has been a target in that 10 and in zone. He's had a couple of in-breaking routes that have gone for scores that way. And then he loves Dell Duncan Busby. I got to find out why the funky Homo sapien tag on that.
2: I feel like there's a nickname that I'm just not aware of.
4: What brought that about? But maybe it's because he just won Barney a bunch of money and Barney just had to give him a nickname. I don't know.
2: Maybe it's good luck. I don't know. Because it's paid dividends a couple of times for him so far this season.
4: But you say Weeb over Jette?
2: I think I would take Weeb over Jette.
4: I kind of feel.
2: I think we're also not giving the way, run
4: but
2: game.
4: But Barney's been good at kind of picking the anytime touchdown, and he. I felt like Jette was, what spoke to him, even though he's always going to put a little bit on Dell Duncan Busby, but.
2: You got to let it ride, I suppose. Mm-hmm. I'm surprised not a whole lot of talk about Kean Schaefer-Baker because he was the top offensive producer for the Riders receiving corps last week in that loss to Calgary here in Regina.
4: Mm-hmm. It's a good safe bet.
2: Probably doesn't have the best value.
4: It's a good safe bet. It's to that boundary side. And without Keyshawn Johnson also over there and them working in tandem, we'll see how he moves around. But at 250 for any time is a good come up. I wouldn't be mad at that either if you took Keyshawn for a touchdown.
2: Now talk about the run game.
4: No. I mean, the run game, I don't even know what to think of the run game because every game they start out running the ball well, they seem to not really abandon it but go away from it because they're like, all right, they're respecting our run game, so now let's start throwing the ball is the way the game scripts have gone. And I don't – with – AJ and the knee brace and some things shifted O-line. Mm-hmm. Peyton Collins has been a mainstay. He's been balling because we ain't heard nothing about him all season. So he's been holding it down over there on the left side. So we'll have to see how Johnson and Perry fare over there. Hopefully they can hold up that left side and give the Riders the time they need to move the ball up the field and maybe clear out some people for AJ so he can maybe run off that left side. But we'll see how that goes. With the O-line having changes and AJ not being 100%, I would say that they're probably not going into this game thinking they're going to dominate on the ground, especially against a good defense like Montreal.
2: Well, and if you heard from our precision weather forecast a little bit earlier on, the weather should not be a factor in Montreal, at least until the fourth quarter. So right now it's looking like things are pretty clear for the most part and not too chilly like it is here in downtown Regina. It's wet. It is wet out there. But we should take a quick break here because we just took a peek at your All Bets Are Off segment with our buddy Barney Shinkruk. We are going to hand things back over to Dave Thomas, Luke Mullender. Thanksgiving football on the menu, and we're breaking down everything that you need to know right before the Riders take the field here as we are now getting down to moments away. Luke Mullender's three keys to the game. That's coming up next. This is the 620 CKRM Cooperators Rider Broadcast Network.
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2: I'm Dave Thomas. He's Luke Mollander in the Steffes Auctioneers broadcast booth at Percival Molson Stadium. It's like a rock concert.
3: Yeah.
2: We've just had the opening act a moment ago with the fans going nuts for the minor football game that was on the field. You can start to feel the atmosphere building. It's not an easy place to play. No. The Alouettes are undefeated at home, but what do the Riders need to do to get a critical victory?
3: If we're talking three keys right now,
2: here, we are.
3: The Riders, the first thing... I actually showed you. I asked ChatGPT to go over the last three games with Trevor Harris and then compare it to the first four games where we were 3-1. And actually, the numbers actually don't show anything that's massive. Actually, you know, we might think, oh, well, Trevor Harris must be getting sacked more. He's actually not.
2: Yeah.
3: He's gotten sacked less. And one of the things that I was thinking about and looking at those numbers is I think that Trevor Harris has to fight to get back to his first two reads. I think teams that have been successful against the Saskatchewan Rough Riders as of late have been making him hold the ball and making him go a little bit longer, and they've been taking away those initial reads. So I think that the first key here is Trevor Harris needs to get back to getting the ball to his first and second reads. That's number one. Number two, I think that one of the things we have to do on the flip side with Davis Alexander is get the ball out of his hands quickly. I would love to see, and this is one of those remember the Titans things, right? Is I'd love to see a heavy blitz package today, because I think that if you want to have success, if you want to avoid the big plays that this team is known for offensively, you have to get the ball out of Davis Alexander's hands really quickly. So let's turn Davis Alexander into Trevor Harris, essentially. Get the ball out. So that's the third. And the third key is we can't chase this game. We can't start this game from behind. This team is too good. I was watching the Alouettes when they left the field after the warm-ups. They don't go straight into the locker room. They go all the way around and give high fives to all the fans. I watched Davis Alexander literally give a hug to every single staff and player that's not dressed today before he went in the locker room. This is a gelled group. This is a family. So you cannot chase this game from behind. So that's our third key.
2: Tell me how difficult this atmosphere is to play in and how much you can feed off it if you're the home team, because you mentioned a quick start. The Riders haven't scored more than 7 points in a first quarter in what seems like forever.
3: Right.
2: So that quick start is going to be even more amplified in front of this atmosphere.
3: Yeah, exactly. And I think that we always talk about opponents wanting to come into Mosaic and take the crowd out of it. I think that you got to get out of here. And again, you know, you've got to start stringing some drives together. Sometimes the best defense is the best is a good offense, right? And staying out on the field, keeping Davis Alexander in that big play offense off the field would help. But again, I think you have to deal with the elements. This is, again, this is one of the greatest places to play football or watch a football game in our entire league. It's one of the most difficult buildings to play in. I played for a damn near a decade, Dave, and barely won here. That's how tough it is. So you've got to be ready to deal with the elements, but I think that for the Riders, that just means coming out here, starting to string some things consistently on offense together, and then on defense, just getting that ball out of Davis Alexander's. It might mean having to go into man. The problem with this team is they're so talented on offense, right?
2: Yep.
3: Like, you look at us to begin the year, we had guys like MLS, guys like KSB, Keyshawn Johnson out here, right? Like, these guys are absolutely loaded. You got Tyler Snead. Everybody talks about Tyson Philpott, but Tyler Snead will absolutely kill you. Jarrett Stearns is a good possession receiver as well. They've got talents all up and down this roster, so you got to get the ball out of his and get them off the field. Don't let them get consistent and settle in.
2: And if you're a Rough Riders fan saying, boy, what could be? if Emelis and Keyshawn Johnson were still healthy. Let's not forget the Alouettes are without Cole Speaker, Alexander Hollins, and Travis Tice this afternoon, all on the injured list. So, obviously, nobody is going to be perfect and 100% at this time of year. It's battling through that.
3: And more importantly, Dave, you said it. No one's also going to feel sorry for you.
2: No.
3: Right? Like, you're right now, you got to come in, and you are missing a bunch of weapons. You are down on your luck. You have dropped the last three games. Guess what? There's not one person in here that's not wearing green that's going to feel sorry for you. Every single fan in here, every single guy wearing an Alouettes helmet is hoping that you're sitting there throwing yourself a pity party, because that's the first way you're going to get whooped today.
2: And there's a bunch of people in Calgary wearing red and white that you know are going to be cheering against the green. We'll get into that.
3: They're going to be and blue and gold as well.
2: Absolutely.
3: Right? You've got two organizations that are sitting there hoping the Riders take a loss today.
2: There you go. Well, the kickoff is coming up momentarily. Yeah, it's right around the corner. It is Thanksgiving Monday and a critical matchup between your Saskatchewan Roughriders and Montreal Alouettes here on the 620 CKRM Cooperators Rider Broadcast Network.
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11: gets across the 40, leapfrogs the man. A big first down run by A.J. Ouellette. What hops on that man?
1: 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Here's your voice of the Saskatchewan Roughriders, Dave Thomas and Luke Mullender.
2: Happy Thanksgiving, Rider Nation. Hope that you're ready for a heaping helping of CFL football with a calorie-free contest with huge stakes for the visitors. Hello, everyone, and welcome to Montreal, Quebec. I'm Dave Thomas alongside Grey Cup champion Luke Mullender to my right with our technical producer Daniel here in the booth at Percival Molson Stadium, while Colson Schultz produces the game for all of Saskatchewan back in our Rowe Street Century Studio in Regina. The feeling on this Thanksgiving Monday in Rider Nation is that the green and white may have cooked their goose last week with a loss to Calgary and an inability to clinch a postseason spot. The reality is that the defending Grey Cup champions still control their own playoff fate. It won't be easy with a pair of games against the East Division best, the Montreal Alouettes. The Riders have to find some offensive gravy, you know, big plays and a way to stuff the Owls' passing attack. The Riders once again have taken one step forward and two steps back in the health department, kind of like the indecisive cousin passing the potatoes. Does he really have enough? Anyways, Tavon Campbell is back defensively while Keyshawn Johnson and Peyton Collins are out on the offensive side. Regardless, the roster is what it is, and the green and white feel that they have all the ingredients to get to where they want to go. We'll see if they can get the win, which will be the whipped cream, and may I say all the whipped cream that they want, on the pumpkin pie. Yes, we're inside the Steffes Auctioneers broadcast booth, selling land and the equipment to farm it. Find out more at steffesgroup.com. The Montreal Alouettes have made their way onto the turf. The defense was introduced first off the hop, and now the two teams will take to their respective sidelines, which is new for us to see here at Percival Molson Stadium, as the Riders wearing their white jerseys, green pants, and the green socks will be right below us here at Molson Stadium.
3: Yeah, I'm really envious of these players. I remember playing here, and we'd be on the same side and sidelines, and I'll tell you what, Dave, it was just an extreme hike just to get on the field, especially if you were down near the end zones.
2: Yeah,
3: these guys lined up on opposite sides of the field. It actually benefits the long-term wind of these guys. They're not spending a ton of energy getting on the field and off the field.
2: Well, fantastic day for football. As we're anticipating the temperature to settle in around 17 degrees, there's a possibility of some scattered showers throughout the day today. But we are hopeful that they're going to hold off. Right now, we've got partly sunny skies, and it's currently 15 degrees. The wind is out of the west at 19 kilometers an hour, gusting 35, but should not have much impact on the game as the field is really sheltered from the wind as we head downstairs for our national anthem.

0: national anthem, and we get ourselves set for football at McGill University here in Montreal as the clock kicks down towards kickoff. And Ben Major, today's referee, makes his way towards center field for today's coin toss for Quality Tire. 9 locations across Saskatchewan and qualitytire.ca. As the Rider captains are getting set to make their way towards center field. Slowly starting to stream their way out towards center field as well for the coin toss. Montreal's final home game of 2026. Before the playoffs, of course, they have clinched the opportunity to host the East Division final. The teams will meet at center field. And like I say, it's an interesting scenario, Luke, and the fact that the flags atop the stadium directly across from us at one point are pointing to the left. The next point, they're pointing to the right.
1: Do the coin toss today for us.
0: Let's go to Ben Major.
1: This is the coin we're going to use.
0: Field.
1: The Montreal logo is tails. The league logo is heads. It's your choice. Tails is the call. Let's hear. Tails is the call.
0: Riders, you heard tails. Tails.
1: It is a heads.
0: And they lose.
1: Okay, Montreal chooses to receive. What side do you want to kick from?
0: Montreal will
1: as
0: receive.
1: Is. Montreal will receive at this end. Guys, have a good game.
0: Surprised at that they're not going to defer, or is this an opportunity, like you say, to get that quick start?
2: Yeah, I'm not sure. I think that it might be that quick start mentality. We talked about the third key of the game where we just can't get behind. Can't chase this game. It is too difficult of a place to play. So maybe that's it. Let's get the ball. Let's start making our way downfield. Let's start getting in rhythm. Hopefully take some of this crowd out of it. It's a high-energy crowd. I'm telling you, man. It's great to see this many people in the stadium.
0: Pretty much a capacity crowd, just one section, which is right across from us to our right, that doesn't have many occupants. As we get closer to kickoff here, we are in the Steffes Auctioneers broadcast booth, selling land and the equipment to farm it. Find out more at steffesgroup.com as we get set for the Quality Tire kickoff. 9 locations across Saskatchewan at qualitytire.ca. Brett Lawther making his return to the lineup. We'll kick it off for the Riders, a 65.6 yard average per kickoff with the Montreal Red Blacks this season. And then there's a question mark beside Montreal. The Alouettes will have Nicky Muse back to return. Of course, the regular returner, Devontae Dedman, has been on the injured list for most of the season. Mario Alford came in for a cup of coffee. The Alouettes haven't really settled on anything. The only thing that they settle on is that they prize possession over return, meaning that they'll protect the football at all costs,
3: yeah,
0: despite what the return may look
3: like. Well, I mean, here, listen, we're in the part of the season right now, especially when we head to the playoffs. I say it all the time. Turnovers are season-defining for you at this point, right? So I think it's the right approach. Listen, we don't have a guy back there that's been consistent. All we do want, though, is whoever is back there is to consistently give us possession of the football. Catch the football, get whatever you can, but give us the ball so our high-powered offense can go into operation.
0: So Rohan joins. We'll join Muse back to return this kick from Brett Lawther. Again, not much wind to speak of at field level as the flags at the top of the goalposts aren't moving at all. The flags at the top of the stadium, though, are moving from right to left. That's how we'll see the Alouettes and their home navy jerseys with the red socks and along with the white numbers. As the crowd gets amped up here, as Lawther's going to march off his approach, his play will be whistled in by Ben Major. And we'll get set to go at Percival Molson Stadium here at McGill. Lawther looks for the nod, gets it, and now we'll mark off his final approach as he'll set up on the far side of the football. Puts the right arm up, approaches the ball, and we are underway here in Montreal as Muse will settle into the ball at his 18-yard line on the near side numbers. Dances across the 30 to the 35 up near the 40-yard line, and that's where the Montreal Alouettes will come out onto the turf, and that's where we will see Jackson Ford from safety to linebacker, yeah, for the first time, and he told me about what that looks like.
4: Yeah, definitely compared to safety, it's a lot more aggressive, right? You're in those run fits. You have a gap most of the time, and yeah, it's a lot more physical, so I had to bring my A game.
0: So the physicality is what Jackson Ford is looking for, and that's exactly what the Riders are looking for, as Davis Alexander and the Alouettes are going to have to call a timeout before we even get started. So Alexander claps his hands in frustration as he didn't like the formation on first down from the 40.
2: Well, if you're Saskatchewan Roughriders, and you mentioned it, you got Jackson Ford in a linebacker. One of the massive advantages of having Jackson Ford there is he's a physical player, right? And again, I talk about getting the ball out of Davis Alexander's hands a lot quicker here. Being more of a high-pressure system in terms of the blitz, that's a perfect guy to send off the edge, right? Jackson Ford. So schematically, he fits what the Saskatchewan Roughriders might want to do today in their defensive approach.
0: Well, Davis Alexander shaking his head in the huddle. Shocking that before your first offensive play, you burn a timeout.
2: Yeah, I tell you what, though, the Montreal Alouettes, I mean, they brought a ton of energy to their pregame, so I don't think this affects them that much.
0: Davis Alexander, career start number 27, is Skeevy Scott the third, standing in the backfield. He'll get the carry on first down through the middle. He'll get across the 40 up near the 44 before finally being wrapped up. Josh Woods came in to tackle him at the end of the play, as also in there was James Vodders for the Riders, yeah. Second and six.
2: Bit of a temperature check here for Saskatchewan as well, right? Not just the run they had to defend there, but when Davis Alexander handed it off, he started moving to his right as if to play action that. And I think that what he was doing is trying to see how the Riders plan to play him when he's got the ball in that RPO look.
0: Second down and six. Alexander back to pass, pulls it down. Room to run across midfield and more to the 45, 40. He'll finally slide down to safety at the Riders' 30-yard line. Huge carry for Davis Alexander, who saw this Red Sea part in the offensive line and just took off for a huge game.
2: You know, I hate to be the bearer of bad news here, Dave, but I was talking about the energy level that the Riders had pregame, and it didn't seem like it was there. And here, the skies open up in front of Davis Alexander. There's nobody in that A gap anywhere to be found. And not only does Davis Alexander get the first down with his legs, there's not a ton of effort chasing him.
0: 31 yards for Alexander, who pumps on first down, feels the pressure, spins away from it, now retreats back to his 50. Still on his feet to the 45, 40, toes it up, back of the end zone, it's up, and it's knocked down. The Riders do a great job in coverage on the far side, and staying there at home to make the play was DeMarcus Fields in a battle with Tyler Snead in the end zone.
2: It was a really good job here by Davis Alexander, just avoiding the pressure from Saskatchewan. He beats Hobble Baldonado around the edge, then he has to come back to him and beat him again just to be able to position himself to make a throw, and it was well defended by Marcus Sales and company.
0: So second down and 10 now for the Alouettes. The ball spotted on the Riders' 36-yard line, right between the hash marks. 12:46 to go in the opening quarter. We're scoreless. First possession of the game for the Owls is Alexander. Back to pass. Looks far side. It's up and intercepted. The Riders have it inside their 5. Up to the 10. Bringing it back the other way is Marcus Sales. Believe it or not, that's his first interception of the season. And the Riders come up with a huge turnover. It's an Olympic RTM's turnover. And they'll have the ball when we come back. 12:32 to go. The score is, we are scoreless. This is the 620 CKRM Cooperators Rider Broadcast Network.
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0: first interception of the season for Marcus Sales. Just the fourth interception thrown by Davis Alexander all season long. And the Riders get the football after Marcus Sales returns it 15 yards. And the green and white are set up at their own 20. A.J. Ouellette, I had a conversation with him this week to talk about what the offense needs to do against a tough Montreal Alouette defense.
9: Be the person to make that play. Like, we got to, you know, stop waiting around for someone to make the play. You be the person to make the play.
0: So being the person to make the play is the goal. We'll see if the Riders can find it as they break the huddle. Five receivers set. Backfield empty with A.J. Ouellette way out on the outside. Now he'll move back into the backfield. Make a handoff to him on first down, then throw it far side. That's complete for a gain of about 4 yards. Shamar Bridges there for the reception, but a flag comes down way late after the teams are walking back to the huddle.
2: Yeah, I don't know what this is. This is a quick slant here by Shamar Bridges to get about 5 yards, and then both players walked away. It didn't seem like anybody was talking to anybody, but it looks like it's going against the Alouettes.
10: On a une pénalité d'inconduite contre Montréal, numéro 95. On va avancer de 15 verges pour la fin du jeu. Ça va être premier essai pour Saskatchewan. We have a misconduct penalty against Montreal 95. We'll go up 15 yards from the end of the play. First down for Saskatchewan.
0: So the penalty is to Daniel Weiss, the rookie out of Kansas. So it's an automatic first down for the Riders and cooperators, Bazandowski Insurance and Financial Services.
2: Rookies are to be seen, not heard, Dave.
0: Air horns come to life for the Montreal Alouette faithful. First down for the green and white. Ouellette the lone back in the backfield. Riders going to hand off the ball. He'll get across the 40 up near the 45-yard line. Going to be a gain of almost five. It'll be second and medium.
2: Yeah, we talk about getting Trevor Harris back to his first and second read so the ball can come out quicker. And this is the way to do it, right? Is be successful on first down, get 5 to 6 on first down, put yourself in a good second down scenario, and let Trevor Harris go to work.
0: The ball spotted just shy of the Riders' 45-yard line on the left-hand hash. Riders break huddle. Bridges goes to the far side of the formation with Keyshawn Schaefer. As Keyshawn Johnson not in the lineup today. Harris over the middle has KSP down to the 40 of Montreal. Big first down reception for the Riders as they'll move the chains.
2: It's a great play and a great job recognizing the blitz, and especially the fact that KSP's got a one-on-one versus the safety here. That's normally a mismatch, and KSP pays his trust off by getting him a first down.
0: Riders go tempo from the Montreal 40. Hand off to Ouellette, gets to the outside corner around the 40 near the 35-yard line. Going to be a gain of almost five for A.J. Ouellette on first down. A second and medium again for the Riders.
2: A.J. Ouellette just wants to go between the tackles here. Bounces out to the outside. Good job by Montreal pursuing, but it's an even better job by the Riders. Getting themselves into another manageable second down situation, and now the Alouettes have number 26, Tyrese Beverett, down. That's probably the worst news they could get in terms of their defense because he's one of their best players.
0: Well, he was slow to get up following the last play. Your injury timeout is brought to you by WorkSafe Saskatchewan. Workplace health and safety is everyone's responsibility. A strong Saskatchewan is a safe Saskatchewan. Again, he was down in the backfield after that run by A.J. Ouellette, and he then went back down in the backfield as Trevor Harris coming to take a look at him.
2: Well, he was on the back side of it, too, and they're looking then at MCL area right now, trying to see if there's some structural integrity there. Looks like he'll be okay. But again, for the Montreal Alouettes, I mean, that takes one of their best players off the field. Tyrell Richards will come in and replace him. This is a really deep team, especially on that defensive front, Dave.
0: All right, we'll take a break as Beverett goes towards the sidelines. 10:38 to go in a scoreless opening quarter. Riders are threatening. 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
2: Trevor, Captain Harvey, we see you on the B&A Petroleum text line at 306-936-6262. 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Second down and 5 for the Riders from the Alouettes 35. Stop motion gets the Alouettes to declare. Looked like they were going to blitz. As now, Jeffrey Canton-Arcou, the linebacker, will back off into the secondary. Harris back to pass. One read, two reads. Now he throws it. That's incomplete. Daniel Weeb had to play defensive back as his coverage stepped right in front of him. And Weeb comes up with a big play to knock it down and allow Brett Lawther to try for a field goal.
3: Yeah, this is almost intercepted. And again, our first key of the game was let's get Trevor Harris back to hitting his first and second reads. Here he's got to go through his progression. This is the last one. And they're able to jump it because it was the last sort of piece of that. Number 20 made a good play on the ball. That was close to being picked. And here's number 12. Rider Nation is glad to see him back.
2: So Brett Lawther will come out on the season. He's 32 of 34. This will be a 43-yarder. Clean hold by Chapman. And welcome back, Brett Lawther. He is good. One for one in the Reliance Heath Water Heater Rental field goal department. And the Riders take the early lead on their opening drive following the field goal to make it 3-0. And the Montreal Alouettes will get the football with 9:49 to go in the opening quarter. So points off turnovers, which the Riders haven't had a lot of this season. They get 3 to start the football game here in a critical matchup in Montreal. Davis Alexander and the Alouettes break huddle. One man in the backfield. Fake the handoff, now flip it out far side. That's complete to Sturbs. Gets across the 40, spun down around the 50. Very close to a Montreal first down. Indeed, it will be.
3: Yeah, this is a little bit of an assignment bust here. There shouldn't be somebody in the flat this wide open, especially Jared Sturbs as he comes from left to right. Because it wasn't playing there. Nobody was playing zone, so.
2: James Burgess Jr. on the tackle for the Riders. As first and 10 for the Montreal Alouettes from the 50. Make a handoff again. Alexander swings it out far side. That's complete to Sneed. And Sneed should have another first down right around the Riders' 51-yard line. Maybe just a little bit shy. And it was close.
3: Burgess missing a pretty basic tackle here. You can't miss tackles against the Montreal Alouettes. Allow them to sustain their drives. You're looking at a 2nd and 1 versus a 2nd and 6. That should have been. And Davis Alexander, I mean, his first series, he came out and they looked like they were trying to get downfield. Now all we're seeing is short little dump offs into the flats.
2: So Stearns, his second straight reception, gets it into 2nd down and 1 as the short yardage team comes out for the Alouettes. Under center is Caleb Evans. Definitely didn't get much, but he might have extended the ball enough, and indeed he does, for a first down.
3: Yeah, Dave, he had his own players just kind of all strung out in front of him. He had to step over him. But eventually he gets over to where Jameer Thurman's trying to push the pile back and gets that. And again, Davis Alexander in this series has come out and he's prioritized the low routes. Maybe Jason Moss had got him on the sideline and said, look, like this is a long 60-minute game. You don't need the big play right off the bat. Let's chip away.
2: Ball at the Riders 49 for Davis Alexander. Pumps once. Now he'll fire over the middle. That ball's complete to Stearns again. He's got it inside the 30 near the 26-yard line before finally being wrapped up. But DeMarcus Fields comes over to make the play for the Riders after another first down toss.
3: Saskatchewan's got to start getting a lot more aggressive. Otherwise, again, we're going to be behind before we know it. We're letting Davis Alexander dictate the pace, and that's not what you want when you have a big play offense. You want to force the ball out of Alexander's hands. We got to start blitzing a little bit more, especially on first down. That's just the way I see it.
2: So first down and 10 for the Alouettes, just outside the Riders' 26-yard line.

0: Alexander fakes the handoff again, rolls out far side, looks to the corner. He's got a man, and right in bounds will be another first down to the Riders' 9-yard line.
1: It's far too easy. It's a really good job by Derek Roberson playing the RPO. He doesn't bite it at all and actually gets to upfield shoulder of Davis Alexander really quick, but he's got three receivers all running towards that right sideline, so he essentially had three options to pick from. He picks the middle guy, and it's a first down.
0: Jarrus Stearns' fourth reception for 43 yards. Get the Alouettes down to the 9-yard line and well inside the Ashdown Furniture, Appliances, and Interior red zone. It's first and goal from the 9 for the Alouettes. Three receivers, far side of the formation. Handoff fake down to the goal line. Touchdown, Montreal! 9-yard toss. It looked easy as Tyler Snead was right on the goal line when he made the catch. Backs into the end zone and scores in front of Marcus Sales, yeah. And Montreal will take the lead.
1: It's far too easy. This is a run set here that Saskatchewan honors when they see the mesh point between Alexander and Stevie Scott. However, once he pulls this ball, there's just far too much space between Sales and the defensive backs, and where you see number 85, Tyler Snead, just sort of post up there to his right, and that's an easy touchdown.
0: Tyler Snead's 12th touchdown reception of the season, the 31st touchdown toss from Davis Alexander, with the point after up and through the uprights, and Montreal is a 7-3 lead.
1: Well, Dave, we talked
0: 16 to go.
1: Sorry, we talked about how deep this team is, man, and it's offensive too. It's not just Tyson Philpott, it's Tyler Snead, it's Jarrus Stearns, Charleston Rambo, and then that loaded defensive front.
0: We'll take a break and come back with more from Montreal in a moment. 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
0: Tiny little drive for the Montreal Alouettes, 70 yards. Davis Alexander goes 5 for 5 for 69 yards in the possession. Tyler Snead catches the ball for 9 yards on the scoring play, while Jarrus Stearns, the former Rider, 4 receptions for 60 yards. Your stats look brought to you by Ritchie Brothers Auctioneers, and Montreal is in front 7-3 with 6:15 to go here in the opening quarter of play.
1: Man, we haven't talked about this Montreal defense aside from their depth. I mean, you've got Noel Thorpe, one of the best defensive coordinators in this league, leading this team schematically, and I have a feeling they're about to start throwing multiple looks at Trevor Harris. I don't think they're going to spend a ton of time blitzing. They haven't done it that much so far. They've shown it a couple times, and they've done it once, and they got burned. So I feel like they might back off the pressure a little bit.
0: Jose Maltos Diaz to kick it off for the Alouettes. He'll kick it down towards Matthew Sexton, who returns to the lineup after missing 10 games with a broken fibula. Gives the ball bounce off his fingertips, collects it up at the 20. Tries to make a move, going to be spun to the ground right around the 21-yard line, and it's a long field ahead for Trevor Harris and the Saskatchewan Rough Riders with 6:09 to go in the opening quarter. The Riders now trailing 7-3.
1: It's going to be interesting to see how Montreal, what they show Trevor Harris versus what they do. It's going to be a cat and mouse game here for this initial half. And again, we got to get Trevor back to his first and second reads if he's throwing the football. And if we continue running the ball the way we have, we'll be in a good spot. But right now, we're in 0-6 personnel, so there's no running back.
0: No running back on the field as A.J. Ouellette will come closer to the line on first down. Harris, though, slings it out near side. That's complete. Del Duncan Busby's got it up near the 34-yard line. Nice little pitch and catch, and it will be enough for another first down.
1: That's what I mean, right? So you got three wide receivers for three defensive backs on the right side. But because of the way Trevor Harris, he knows he's going to Del Duncan Busby this entire time. It's a quick throw for a first down.
0: First down for the Riders. Right-hand hash. Little pitch near side for A.J. Ouellette. Lots of blocking in front. Gets across the 40 near the 45-yard line for a gain of about 11 on the carry and another first down.
1: Well, two successful plays, but two plays that happen quickly for the Saskatchewan Rough Riders. Snap play to Del Duncan Busby, and now a quick sort of toss to A.J. Ouellette with big Yoshi Hardrick leading out front. He takes one of the defensive backs/linebackers out of the frame early on, and that's what gives AJ the first down.
0: And the pulling left tackle, Daniel Johnson, getting a surprise start there as Trevor Harris looks, tries to find someone, dumps it off, looking for Daniel Weeb. Nothing available. He was covered by Lorenzo Burns. It's incomplete, second down.
1: Well, Montreal does a great job taking away Harris's first and second reads here. He looks over to his left, and they jump both routes to Trevor Harris's left side. They talk him out of coming to those reads, and his bailout plan is to come to his right, and there's nobody open. So now you're in a second and 10 situation where Montreal can do a little bit more things in terms of what he sees in front of him. Line up seven guys, for instance, and drop a ton of guys. Noel Thorpe does a number of things when teams are in second and seven plus.
0: Ball on the Riders' 46-yard line. Harris in the gun, back to pass, looks to the near side, dumps it off underneath, incomplete. Just behind Kian Schaefer-Baker, who was coming across. Pressure got to Harris, though, as he was belted on the play by Daniel Wise.
1: Yeah.
0: Ball's incomplete, and here comes Oscar Chapman to punt.
1: Yeah, one of my favorite defensive linemen out here is Mustafa Johnson, and Daniel Wise has got a guy to learn from here when it comes to playing defensive line. This is a great sort of head fake outside on Brammer to get some pressure on Harris. And we're punting.
0: And that was Johnny Johnson, pardon me, not KSP, the intended target. As a clean snap goes back to Oscar Chapman, who's put in his work this week in fielding kicks for Brett Lawther. He gets a good punt away, though, down to the 10. First wave misses, and then up across the 25 before being wrapped up at about the 26-yard line.
1: We got a turnover, Dave. If this is a turnover, if he's not down by contact.
0: I think they're going to go down by contact. Unfortunately, Luke.
1: Darn it, and I never say darn it.
0: Well, tough break for the Riders. Big break for the Alouettes, who will start first and 10 at their 27-yard line when we come back. 3:46 to go in the opening quarter. Montreal leading the Riders 7-3. 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
0: Well, Mackie Mew's return looked promising until he ran into David Benda. It ruled that the ball came out after he was down. However, there was an illegal block on the play that'll move it back to the 5-yard line of Montreal. That's where the Alouettes will scrimmage first and 10 with 3:46 to go here in the opening quarter.
1: Schematically, if I'm our defensive coordinator right now, one of the things that I'm doing is I'm throwing somebody off the edge at all times from the same side as the running back is lined up on. and I'm literally making him play the quarterback. I'm letting everybody else take care of the running back if the ball's handed off, but I am hitting Davis Alexander every time.
0: First down, handoff goes to Stevie Scott. He'll get around the line to the 8-9 yard line before he's tackled on the play by Aubrey Miller Jr. It's going to be a gain of about 4. It'll be 2nd and 9 from the 9.
1: Stevie Scott.
0: Or 2nd and 5.
1: Got another opportunity here. I mean, they've got a running back here who's injured in Tice, but Stevie Scott was the guy here before Tice, and now he's getting his opportunity, and I think he's a good back. 2nd and 6, though, here for the Alouettes.
0: Rider Nation will have PTSD as he ran 19 times for 125 yards against the Riders last year. 2nd down. Alexander avoids the rush. Riders going to get home. A big quarterback sack all the way down to the 3-yard line. Riders get there. Ollie Saad amongst friends gets there quickly, and it's a big, big sack for the Saskatchewan Rough Riders. Of course, brought to you by Quill Plains Chevrolet.
1: Remember, I was talking about the fact that Jackson Ford is out there at that strong side linebacker spot, and that's exactly who they blitz. They send Ford off the edge. They've also got Aubrey Miller trying to figure his way through things and add to the pressure, but it's just too much in front of Davis Alexander to see. That's a great scheme, great call. The Alouettes are punting.
0: Joseph Zima, 12 yards deep in his end zone. Matthew Sexton set to return for EB Power Sports in Assiniboia. He awaits at midfield. No wind to speak of. Zima on a clean snap. He'll punt this one away. A boomer that Sexton will take at his 49-yard line. Little stutter step to the outside. Down at the 40-yard line, wrapped up and blown out of bounds there by Rohan Jones. And the Riders will get great field position at the Montreal 40 to start this drive, their third offensive possession of the game.
1: And you're already in Brett Lowther range, right? So you got a good chance to come out with some points. Obviously, you want to score a touchdown here.
0: So the crowd on cue rises to their feet. The horns come out. The ball is on the right-hand hash. Thomas Bertrand-Houdon, the lone back in the backfield on first down. Extra bodies in along the offensive line for the Riders. 4-down linemen for Montreal as TBH gets the handoff. And Bertrand-Houdon will move the pile inside the 35, down around the 34 for almost a gain of 6.
1: Yeah, they flip Big Daniel Johnson from his left tackle position all the way to the right tight end side. They put Zach Fry in a heavy run set. The result of that is 2nd and 3. So good little gain there for the Riders. And again, one where Trevor Harris can access the entire playbook.
0: Tommy Stevens is in the gun on 2nd down and short. He's going to fake the handoff, takes a step to his left, back to his right, across the 30, down around the 28-yard line. It will be enough for a first down for Cooperators Bazandelski Insurance and Financial Services, your first choice for insurance.
1: One of the reasons, or sort of one of the things that we haven't talked about a lot, Dave, in this 3-game winning streak is how little Tommy Stevens has been involved.
0: Yeah.
1: 3-game losing streak, excuse me.
0: So first down for the Riders, now at the 29 of Montreal, into the final minute of the opening quarter. Montreal in front 7-3. Riders break huddle. Stevens remains into the game in the shotgun. He'll take the pitch, or the snap, if you will, gets a yard, maybe 2, and it'll be a 2nd down and 8.
1: Well, it's a fantastic by Dylan job by Dylan Wynn here. He's got Jacob Brammer coming right at him, and he extends his hands, gets off Brammer's block, and then is able to make a play on this running back. It's a good job here, good defensive line play, and again, such a deep defensive line. I mean, you've got a guy like Dylan Wynn, who's a former All-Star, and he's your backup defensive tackle. You know you're in a good spot.
0: Season's been hampered by injury. Just the second game that he's played this year for the 10-year vet. 2nd down and a long 8 for the Riders at the Montreal 28. Harris to pass. Looks far side. Has it. And it's caught. Kian Schaefer-Baker into the end zone. He runs into the goalpost, but it don't matter. That was the only thing that was going to stop him. And KSB gets his 7th touchdown reception of the season. A dart from Trevor Harris.
1: There are 10 guys in coverage here, okay? And the problem with 10 guys in coverage is they're all playing low, but they vacate the middle of the field for some reason. And then when Trevor Harris goes to throw this, safety Wesley Sutton tries to go for the pick. If he just goes and hits Kian Schaefer-Baker here a little and plays this a little bit more aggressively, I believe this might have been an incomplete pass. But great execution. KSB makes the catch. We get a touchdown out of that, and we needed it.
0: Final play offensively of the opening quarter for the Riders with a point after to come. Kian Schaefer-Baker. What a catch and what a momentum swing as he gets congratulated on the sidelines by Sam Emelis, who's close to returning to this lineup. Clean snap, good hold, and the point after from Brett Lothar sails through. And at the end of the opening quarter, it's Saskatchewan 10, Montreal 7. Quality Tire brings you the scoreboard. 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The second quarter is next. 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
0: 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Kian Schaefer-Baker's 27-yard touchdown reception, his sixth touchdown catch of the year, capped off the drive while Trevor Harris's 30th touchdown pass of the campaign was the difference. As we take a look at the numbers and the statistics through the opening quarter of play, brought to you by Ritchie Brothers Auctioneers. Both teams had six first downs. Rushing yards, 35 for Saskatchewan to 39 for Montreal. Passing yards, 70 for the Riders to 69 for the Alouettes. Just one turnover. The interception thrown by Davis Alexander. Time of possession almost dead even. 7:20 for the Riders to 7:40 for the Alouettes. As Brett Lothar approaches and will kick it off to start the second quarter following the Riders touchdown. Muse goes back to retain it. He'll take it at his 9-yard line on the far side numbers up to the 20-25. Takes a big hit, spins off it though, up across the 35 to the 37-yard line. So the Rider go ahead, Luke.
1: Defensively, again, when you stalled the last drive and got great position on the field because of it, is we got a little bit more aggressive on second, and I'd love to see that continue. Attacking on first down, attacking on second down. Let's get that ball out of Davis Alexander's hands. Put him in situations where he's got to throw it quick, otherwise he's going to get smacked.
0: Riders show three down linemen here on first down. It is first and 10 for the Alouettes. Handoff goes to Stevie Scott, tries to get to the outside. Nice job coming up from the corner spot was DeMarcus Fields to make the tackle. He just stood up, and pardon me, that was Nelson Lacombo from the safety spot who came up, or Tavon Campbell. We'll get it right yet.
1: No,
0: three
1: don't worry
0: tries
1: about
0: for
1: it.
0: A buck, but it's Tavon Campbell, back, who makes a great play.
1: Well, that's why. He probably didn't recognize the number at first, Dave. He hasn't been out there in Ryder Green for a while, and I'll tell you what, he saves a massive play here. If he doesn't make this tackle, they're out the gate.
0: Gain of 2, it's second and 8 for the Alouettes from their own 36.5-yard line. Alexander back to pass. Four-man pressure for the Riders. He'll dump it off far side underneath. That's complete across the 45. And that should be very close to, if not the first down, as Jareth Stearns hauled it in.
1: Yeah, this is an easy pitch and catch here. And again, there's very little pressure on Davis Alexander early. He gets rid of this ball pretty quickly anyways. But again, when you make a selected quick throw versus forced to throw it quick, that's something that's two completely different things.
0: And that was Kasim Ferdinand, the second-year pro to Carlton, that made the reception. First down for the Alouettes, now at their 48-yard line. Alexander fakes a handoff on first down. Now here comes the pressure. He gets away once. Ball comes out. He was able to get it away to the near side. Coming up with it out of the backfield, taking a shot, still in bounds. Now a hit at the end of the play again. Wow, Stevie Scott comes up with the play as Davis Alexander is hobbled getting up, but a huge play for the Alouettes to extend the play.
1: Yeah, Haba Maldonado could have been the hero here, and instead he misses about the third tackle I've seen him whiff on today. But I'm not sure how Davis Alexander gets this ball out under all the pressure he was in. But nevertheless, he did. He turned back around, and then as he's falling, he just kind of scoops it over to Stevie Smith. That is a fantastic play.
0: Wow. As he was falling down on his backside after a hit from Jackson Ford, here comes the pressure again. Alexander sprinting for his life, now going to throw it three rows deep, far side, incomplete as he was running for his life. And now Davis Alexander, as he's prone to do, will start the trash talk as he'll head back towards the huddle.
1: Yeah, and Haba Maldonado, he can't get involved the way he's getting involved. He's pursuing the quarterback here, and then you're talking trash after. I mean, Davis Alexander puts his hand on him, too. That's not, you shouldn't let him do that from the quarterback spot, but Haba just needs to control the situation a little bit better. Second and 10, so we're good.
0: Ball is at the Saskatchewan 45-yard line. 12:23 to go in the second quarter. Riders in front, 10-7. Alexander, back. No. Wide open man into the end zone. Touchdown! Charleston Rambo hauls it in for a huge score for the Alouettes, who will retake the lead.
1: Well, you heard me say, oh, no, right away. We bust the coverage. You got Rambo down the sideline. And again, the difference here in my mind is there's absolutely no pressure on Davis Alexander. He gets to sit there in the pocket. He gets to make a controlled throw, and it equals a big play for a score against the Alouettes. The Riders have to find a way to get this guy under a bit more pressure. Otherwise, we're going to be chasing the whole game.
0: First touchdown reception of the season for Charleston Rambo, just his eighth catch overall. And with the point after sailing through the uprights, it's Montreal 14, Saskatchewan 10, with 11:57 to go before halftime. This is the 620 CKRM Cooperators Rider Broadcast Network.
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1: There must have been a seat sale to Italy, because I've got like six texts for you from people from Italy. But also, shout out to my neighbor Glenn and Karen. They're out in Portugal. Hope they're getting a round of golf in. I'll tell you what, golf's over in Saskatchewan with all the snow.
0: So Jose Maltos Diaz set to kick it off.
1: Davis Alexander, during the break, went into the locker room. He just came back out, so maybe, I don't know, he must have gone and checked something out.
0: Diaz kickoff, fielded by Matthew Sexton at his 8-yard line. He'll go to the far side, has blocking across the 35 to the 40. He makes the kicker miss, and then dances out of bounds right at the Alouettes bench on their side of midfield up to the 52-yard line. Matthew Sexton didn't look like there was much, and then that elusive speed burst at the end to get by the kicker.
1: Well, and more importantly, the reason why it seems like such an exciting play to Rider Nation is because we haven't seen anything out of our return game on specials.
14: It's
1: great to see you get some great room here. And Benoit Marion does a great job throwing an initial block in. Ali Saad's working hard at the second level or second tier of the Alouettes cover team too. So you got great blocking, but more importantly, great speed from Matthew Sexton, something we've been missing dearly in Rider Nation.
0: 42 yards on the return. The Riders don't get a great spot. They'll rule he stepped out of bounds early at the Riders 50. Handoff to A.J. Ouellette, gets to the midfield stripe, lowers the shoulder, still on his feet into Montreal territory, down near the 46-yard line for another Cooperator Bazandowski Insurance and Financial Services first down.
1: I doubt that Montreal is going to come out in this defense again. They've got an overloaded side to the right, and they've got nothing on the left other than a linebacker at the second level, and that's exactly where A.J. Ouellette goes for a first down. It's an unbalanced defensive front, and the Riders make them pay.
0: Best carry of the day for Ouellette of 14 yards. First down for the Riders at the Montreal 47. Ouellette checks out. Thomas Bertrand-Houdon comes in on first down. Harris in the gun. Back to pass, far side. He'll hit Shamar Bridges. He's got room and takes a huge hit as he slipped down, trying to make a cut. He goes down at about the 41-yard line. Going to be a gain, though, of about 5.
1: Yeah, Montreal's in a zone defense here. They get a run fake that tries to freeze the linebackers, but it's not the linebackers coming down that's a problem. It's the defensive backs. There's three guys over there to the ball carrier's edge, and there's only one Rider blocker. Shamar Bridges does a good job to get whatever he can, but he gets punished for it. It is about 2nd and 5, Dave.
0: Riders at the 42 of Montreal, just off the right-hand hash. Kian Schaefer-Baker motions far side. That's where three receivers will settle for Harris. Four-man pressure. Thrown near side. That's complete. KSP's got it, and he's got a first down. That's the old Keyshawn Johnson pattern that'll move the sticks down around the 33.
1: Yeah, they managed to get a mismatch here. Schaefer-Baker on Robert Kennedy III. I mean, call it a mismatch, but Kennedy's a defensive back, but it just looks like the speed are on two different levels. Schaefer-Baker's out his break, and man, the separation that he creates after the break from Robert Kennedy, that made him look like an O lineman.
0: First down, Saskatchewan, just outside the 30 of Montreal. The Owls load up the line, fake a handoff. Harris looks, going to the near side. It's up and incomplete. Look for Shamar Bridges. Tight coverage there by Lorenzo Burns.
1: Yeah.
0: And it falls incomplete in the end zone.
1: This is a 50-50 ball here. There's a lot of contact. Shamar Bridges might have done well to try to stop and then come back over the top and jump for this. But I wouldn't be surprised if Coach Mace has given the ref an earful on the sideline.
0: He doesn't have
1: a missed pass interference call.
0: Doesn't have his hand near the challenge flag, though. So it'll be 2nd
1: and 10. I think he's learned his lesson about that.
0: Yeah. Ball in the 32 of Montreal. Left hash. Ouellette in motion to the far side. That's where three receivers settle. Harris over the middle. That ball in and out of the arms of Kian Schaefer-Baker. Contact arrived as the ball did. It falls incomplete. And it'll be a long field goal attempt coming for Brett Lather.
1: Yeah, it's a dangerous throw, too. There's a few Alouettes there. And Wesley Sutton, who I blamed the touchdown on the last time, which I'll hold to that this time, he corrects himself. And instead of going for the interception, he goes right at the receiver and separates man from ball. It's a good job by Sutton playing safe.
0: So 40-yard attempt for Lather. Well, he'll put it at the 39. He's 1 of 1 from 43. Ball, left hash. Not much wind to contend with. Clean snap. Chapman with the hold. Lothar's kick sails through, And Brett Lothar is 2 for 2 on Reliance Heath water heater rental field goal attempts. When you rent a water heater and water softener starting around $1.20 a day, get $200 when you switch to Reliance Heath. 14-13, Montreal leads, 8:19 to go in the second quarter. Back with more from Montreal in a moment. 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
0: Well, Charleston Rambo's 11 yards after catch for Bump Jacks Cathedral. The difference in this ball game thus far is he was able to put the Alouettes in front the last time that they were out on the turf. And I was curious to see whether or not Davis Alexander, who you mentioned, went into the dressing room, has come back out, and the Alouettes have clinched everything. Are you at all gun-shy of your Jason Moss?
1: No, absolutely not. No, I'm not gun-shy at all. I'm continuing to attack. I don't think that that's how this team is cut here in Montreal. I think that they've got an expectation that they're going to be an offensively aggressive team, and that's why the Riders have to counter it. The Riders have to match their aggressiveness on offense with aggressiveness on defense when it comes to the scheme. I'm hoping we see a little bit more blitz action. The couple times we have blitzes, it's worked out, including one where we got them to punt from their own goal line.
0: So the Alouettes will start following the field goal of Brett Lothar at their own 40-yard line on the left hash. Alexander's in the gun. He'll hand it off. Stevie jumps into the middle and then spun outside. And pardon me, that was Shamari Lawrence on the carry as he cut up and then jumped out across the edge and will get a couple, maybe six on the play.
1: Yeah, the Alouettes are able to collapse the left side of the defensive front. And they attack, or the run direction to the right, helps him out. It's an easy little cutback, and Jameer Thurman, if he doesn't make that play, it's a first down. But now it is second and about four.
14: There you go.
0: Backfield, one back, and that's Lawrence, as Alexander fakes the handoff to him. Now he's going to throw it over the top. It's up, and it's caught. Tight. No, it's not. Philpott looked like he was able to haul it in on his fingertips. Instead, just led ever so slightly too far. Yeah. Otherwise, he's home free.
1: Well, Saskatchewan's in man defense, and everybody comes down and condenses them and gives them a run look, but they get one wide receiver in Philpott, who doesn't have a ball right now. They get him matched up onto Burgess. The problem with our coverage, though, is he's got outside leverage and allows Philpott right up the seam, undefended. And fortunately, Philpott's not able to pull it in because that would have been a touchdown.
0: So Sexton back on the return. Flag already flies as he'll take the ball at his 14-yard line. Just going to go down around the 24. Not much on the return for EB Power Sports in Assiniboia, Southern Saskatchewan's destination for Arctic catch adventures and off-road excitement. So the Riders will be backed up deep in their territory when we come back. 6:52 to go before halftime. 14-13, the Alouettes lead the Riders. 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
0: Well, the Riders, following the penalty, will be backed up to their 6-yard line illegal block called by Ben Major and his crew. So a long field ahead for the Riders as they'll try to make some noise heading into halftime.
1: Biggest first down of the game for the Riders here. If they don't get at least 4 yards here, they're going to be in a really tough spot. The Alouettes, the two times we've been in second and 7+, haven't worked out. There's almost been two interceptions out of it. So this is massive. The Riders need at least 4 to 5. On this first down in order to get themselves out of trouble and put themselves in a situation where they got a manageable second down here. I know I talk about that a lot, but I'm just saying in this part of the field with momentum on the line, this is massive.
0: So Daniel Johnson alone up, line up, pardon me, is a tight end on first down for the Riders. Fans come to their feet. Harris going to throw it near side. That's complete. Daniel Weeb has got it in a battle there with Lorenzo Burns, who does not lose the battle as Weeb gets the ball up near the 11-yard line.
1: Yeah, this is a good job by Saskatchewan, though. That's exactly what you needed. You needed at least 5 there. Now you're in a manageable second scenario where your reads don't have to all be beyond 10. Trevor Harris can stay low. I doubt he gives you a run look at all. I think you just go snap the ball and look to your receivers. A.J. Ouellette's going to have to pick up somebody coming up the middle.
0: Second and 5 for the Riders from their 11. Ball left hash. Alouettes jump offside. Ball's complete near side. That's Kian Schaefer. Baker's got it right at the first down mark. And this will be interesting. I'm sure the Riders will accept it. They might just be a little bit shy of the first down.
1: Yeah, they look like they're in Tommy Stevens territory here if the flag is indeed against the Alouettes, which it is. Now, I said A.J. Ouellette was going to have to pick someone coming up in the middle because they were going to blitz, and he actually gets confused a little bit. He starts over to the left and then realizes he needs to come back right and pick up the free man. But Trevor Harris got it out of his hands early enough, so I think it's decision time here, but it's a positive decision either way, Dave.
0: Well, right now, Ben Major will get the call. I'll tell you about what the conversation is.
16: Montréal, numéro 26, une petite Saint-Verge. Ça donne le premier essai à Saskatchewan. Offside, Montreal 26. It's a 5-yard penalty. Makes it a first down for Montreal.
0: So they were debating whether or not the Riders would get a first down or not. And that's why Riders...
1: Yeah, and that's what I meant by, like, either way here, it's going to be a good result for Saskatchewan. It's interesting enough, though, Tommy Stevens, the package stays in. So they run this Tommy pack. It might be a clock type of deal, but you got first and 10 with Stevens in the game. Well, now they've come out of it.
0: So first and 10, Stevens on the sideline, 5:47 to go in the second quarter. Alouettes bring the house, throw far side. That's complete as Daniel Weeb breaks the tackle to the 25-30, forced out of bounds at the Alouettes bench, but Robert Kennedy III couldn't wrap him up, and Daniel Weeb gets a first down for the Riders.
1: So they kept the pack out there long enough, and then Harris ended up QBing it. Stevens snuck off the field, and this we've seen twice now from both teams how critical it is to make an initial tackle. Here, Weeb catches a pretty basic quick throw, but because number one from the Alouettes can't get the initial tackle, you got an easy first down, and that happened to the Saskatchewan Rough Riders, too.
0: First and 10 for the Riders from their 31. Alouettes show blitz, and they bring it. Hand off to Ouellette. Goes through the B gap on the right-hand side between Ferland and Bramer, and he'll get across the 35 near the 36 for almost 5.
1: Well, this is a great job by the right side of our offensive line here. You just collapse the entire left side of the defensive line for Montreal, and A.J. Ouellette gets his first little piece of contact, probably about the 2 yards beyond the line of scrimmage. So good job knocking guys off the ball. Too bad we didn't get more out of it. It's still second and 5.
0: Ball now at the Riders' 36-yard line. It's on the right-hand hash. Five receiver sets. Saskatchewan will let the lone back in the backfield. Montreal brings the blitz. Thrown out near side. Complete. Busby's got it. And he'll extend the ball for a first down up to the 41-yard line as the Riders will move the chains as Busby steps out of bounds.
1: Yeah, he takes an elongated step towards the sideline just to make sure he gets to the yellow marker signifying the first down. And, hey, this is a successful drive so far for the Riders, Dave. This started on their four. They're up near midfield, so they check the first priority off, right, is just get themselves out of danger.
0: So Zach Fry will check into the ball game as the rotation along the Riders offensive line continues. If you missed it, Peyton Collins was a late scratch, meaning that Thomas Perry is making his first career start for the Riders at left guard. So first down, Saskatchewan from their 41. Handoff, Ouellette looking for a hole. Not going to find much. He'll get near the 45 for a gain of four.
1: Yeah, I feel like A.J. Ouellette misses an opportunity to bounce this outside. You've got such a condensed group there in the middle, and he kind of stays right behind the guard you just talked about in Thomas Perry. I feel like if he breaks it to the right side here, he's got a real chance for a big play. But because we get some good blocking on the edges after the initial pop on the line of scrimmage. So what could have been a much bigger gain equates to about a second and six scenario here for Saskatchewan.
0: Left hash for the Riders. They'll break huddle, send two receivers to the far side, three to the near. However, Johnny Johnson, the third, moves in motion pre-snap. Alouette's four down lineman. Harris, time to pass. Looking. Now he'll dump it off underneath to Ouellette. He got it up to the 49-yard line. Going to be about a yard and a half, if not too shy, as he just came up short trying to extend for the first down. And yeah, it looks like the Riders sending out the punt team.
1: Yeah, which is, I'm going to be honest with you, Dave. When the Riders were successful at the beginning of the year, this was a no-brainer. This was an automatic Tommy Stevens down, and to see the Riders roll out their punt team, I don't think you're dealing with the same confidence as this team had earlier on in the year, and especially with that Tommy package, because this was a no-brainer before.
0: Well, Corey Mace will have an opportunity to think about it as a three-minute warning extended to the benches. We'll take a timeout, too. 14-13, Montreal leads. 3 minutes to go in the opening half. This is the 620 CKRM Cooperators Rider Broadcast Network.
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0: 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And I said Coach Mace had an opportunity to rethink during the break. He has, as Tommy Stevens is into the game.
1: Yeah, I think that break did him well. They got together, and again, I look at this third and two, and yeah, it's a risky third and two, but you're going to need to take some risks here. You talked about the magic number being two for the Saskatchewan Rough Riders. You're not going to get there by just playing it safe the whole time. And third and two with a guy like Tommy Stevens or a quick game pack like you got with Trevor Harris, I think this is a safe down to go and do it.
0: Third down gamble for Northern Fireplace Barbecues and Smokers. Riders at their 49. They need the 51. High snap. Stevens straight ahead. Dives ahead. Gets the first down. Big play for the Riders.
1: Yeah, see, and again, I feel like that shouldn't have even been a question. This is a good job by our left side of this O-line now getting a ton of push. And Tommy Stevens, I think he's just being dramatic and makes a dive because he didn't need to. He could have just ran and got what he got. But you know what? Flair for the dramatics. I get it, because Tommy Stevens hasn't had a massive impact on the bottom line for the Riders here in a couple games.
0: So 2:47 and counting to go in the second quarter. Riders are first and 10 now from their own 53. Ball left hash. Handoff to Ouellette. Goes across the right side of the O-line. He'll get down into Montreal territory, down near the 53-yard line for a gain of about five.
1: Yeah, this is becoming a really efficient drive. This is the type of drive the Saskatchewan Rough Riders need, right? Best defense is a good offense. Keeping Trevor or Davis Alexander on the sidelines. But more importantly, this is their game. Dictating pace, dictating tempo, being physical. And again, if you have success here, it plays out in that fourth quarter, right? It's the times where the Riders start getting behind and having to go to the air where the losses have piled up.
0: So Gallen, a gain of four. It's second down and six from the Montreal 53 for Trevor Harris and company. Five receiver set. Blitz comes. Harris feels it. Now going to jump up. Throws it underneath. That is up and caught up around the 50-yard line. It's going to be well shy of the first down as the officials will determine whether or not it was actually a catch by Johnny Johnson the third. And no, they'll say it was.
1: Yeah, they're gonna send out the. We're gonna send out the punt team anyway. Obviously, playing the field position, depending on where they spot this ball. So they're gonna give it third and about 3.5, right, Dave? So yeah, this might not be a Tommy Stevens down.
0: Not bad for a drive that started back at the 4-yard line.
1: Well, no, that's a massive win, actually, right? It's one of those drives, Dave, when the offense is coming off the field, the defense is literally going out there and saying, great job, guys, good job, because you got yourself out of trouble, and now you can manipulate the field position a little bit better with a good tackle here.
0: High kick taken by the Alouettes back at their 10-yard line. Not a lot of running room as you'll get across the 15 to the 20, and maybe the 21-yard line is coming up with Mekki Mews, and it'll be first down for the Alouettes at their 21.
1: Yeah, so again, you've got a high-powered offense. I'm going to keep repeating it because I feel like it needs to happen. You just got to continue. Like, let's throw some pressure at this, right? Let's throw some pressure. Let's get these guys sped up in their mind.
0: So first down for the Alouettes. They'll spot it actually at the 22. Alexander in the gun. One back in the backfield. Fake a handoff. Alexander back to pass. All kinds of time. Dancing around. Now he'll dump it off underneath to the back. That's Scott. He'll get across the line of scrimmage, but not more. Takes a big shot there. And it'll be maybe two on the reception.
1: Yeah, this is a great job. I mean, Alexander had all day, but give credit to the secondary. They've got everybody covered up. And because Davis Alexander was looking to unleash one of those big play balls that he's known for, and for the first time in a long time, it feels like you got a second and 7+ situation and second and 9.
0: Aubrey Miller Jr. lowered the boom at the end of the play, so second and 9, as you mentioned.
1: Yeah, shocker.
0: Backfield empty. Four-man pressure for the Riders. A little screen underneath. The Philpott is complete. Up near the 30, going to get close to the first down and beyond. Indeed, he will. Up to the 34 of Montreal. That looked simple as Tyson Philpott will gain 11 on the play.
1: Well, the reason it looks simple, Dave, is because we were playing a deep zone at the sticks with our secondary and our linebackers, so it gave a lot of time for those old linemen to get out, and now they're going quick.
0: Alexander fakes the handoff. Going to roll near side in behind the intended target as he was trying to find Tyler Snead coming across as there was confusion from the Riders or the tempo offense.
1: Yeah, the Riders didn't get lined up, and fortunately he puts this behind Tyler Snead when he comes out of the run fake, because this is a first down if Snead's able to catch this ball. Instead, it's a second and 10 situation. And hopefully the Riders handle it like they handled the first one or the first down, because although there was time, nobody available. Got to lock in on the secondary here. Looks like they're going to see a zone.
0: Second and 10 for the Alouettes from their 35. Alexander has time. Throws near side. That is complete. Wide open is Stearns. He'll get down to the midfield stripe before finally being dragged down there. Another catch for the former Rider.
1: You know, I really think you got to reconsider what you do here in terms of your coverage. A deep zone in this situation just kills the Riders. It's way too easy. There's gaps all over the field that are too large. Stearns with an easy conversion.
0: Alouettes go tempo. 1:08 to go before halftime. They're at the midfield stripe. Alexander back to pass again. All kinds of time. Looking. Now he'll dump it near side. That's complete and knocked away. What a shot at the ends. He floated it up for Scott.
1: Yeah.
0: And then James Burgess Jr. came and arrived when the ball did.
1: Yeah, he put too much air on this ball, and he knows it. And the guy who pays the price is Scott. Burgess does a good job. And because Davis Alexander breaks the pocket and puts too much air on it, Burgess has got all sorts of time to get back down. Now, it's another second and 10. Unfortunately, here, the Alouettes have started being successful in these second and seven plus situations.
0: Five receivers set for the Owls. Three come to this near side of the field. That's Davis Alexander's right. Riders show four down line, but also look like they're going to press coverage here with a little man. Back to pass as Alexander loads it up far side, complete inside Rider territory near the 44, which is enough for a first down.
1: Yeah, that's got to be frustrating, right? You play zone, they convert, you play man, and you've got the guy that they went to bracketed essentially. You've got DeMarcus Fields and Tavon Campbell over there, and they completed it anyways, and now they're going quick again.
0: 52 seconds and counting to go. Five receiver look for the Alouettes. Alexander back to pass. Pressure comes. He'll pull it down. Gets caught from behind. He'll gain a couple on the play as he falls forward for three to the Riders 40. It'll be second down as Alexander again a little slow to get up.
1: Yeah. Vodders ends up making this tackle, and it's right around the ankles of Alexander, and it does look like he might have tweaked it a little bit.
0: Second and seven, Montreal from the Riders 40. Alexander back to pass. Again, all kinds of time. Looking, steps up in the pocket. Now he's going to pull it down, throws it up near side. That's complete. Stearns has got it at the 16 of Saskatchewan. He'll stumble ahead for two more yards. Out of bounds at the Rider 14.
1: This is such a good job by Alexander. When you're an athletic quarterback, I mean, the whole stadium here sees him pull it down and buy himself some more time. They all anticipate him running, but he doesn't run. He keeps his eyes downfield, and his receivers have become accustomed to just coming back towards him when he does navigate these pockets. It's a good throw, it's a good catch, and it's another first down, and it's Montreal's turn to put a massive drive together.
0: Now inside the red zone for Ashdown Furniture and Interiors, 26 seconds to go in the half. First down at the Riders 14 for Alexander, who's only run 15 times this season. He'll hand it off on a run play on first down here. Nothing doing as Stevie Scott gets buried in the white jerseys as they'll hold him up, killing the clock down to 19 seconds.
1: Well, you finally got more guys up on the line of scrimmage. And again, I got to think that one of the halftime adjustments is going to just fire guys at Alexander here. It's another second and 10. I've got to think that the Riders are going to throw some pressure. It doesn't look like they will, but man, they should.
0: Tempo for the Alouettes. Alexander pumps once near the corner of the end zone, and it's knocked down. It almost looked like it could have been intercepted as Tyler Snead was intended. Burgess Jr. stepped in front of him, knocks it down, and a field goal attempt coming.
1: Yeah, bend but don't break. This is a long drive the Alouettes put together, and all they get out of it is a field goal at the end of the day. Fortunately, Alexander didn't see the slot to his right because he had Rambo right at the first down marker. Fortunately, he didn't see it because they got a kick.
0: 21-yard field goal attempt with 10 seconds left to go before halftime. Clean snap. Kick is up and sails through. And with 7 seconds to go, the Alouettes extend their lead. It's 17-13 thanks to the 21-yard field goal from Jose Maltos Diaz, his 37th field goal of the season. So if you're the Riders, what do you do? Because you likely are going to get the ball to start the third quarter. Wait and see where the kickoff goes, or no, the Riders are going to scrimmage it at the 40 as they'll send the offense out.
1: Yeah, are you... how many timeouts we got? Two? Yeah, do you two options. Do you kneel it, or do you try to fire? It's a 7 second. Yeah, they look like they're going to kneel it. Never mind.
0: The Riders will go towards the line and do exactly that. Ben Majors got his arm in the air. One snap. As Harris will take a knee, the Alouettes are leaving the field. Majors going to make them do it again. As with timeouts on the clock for both teams, it isn't exactly academic. Now we've got zeros on the clock. And with Trevor Harris taking an E, Ben Major whistles it down, and that'll do it for the opening half on the Quality Tire scoreboard. 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Montreal 17, Saskatchewan 13. 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
4: 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It's time to get the story behind the score. It's the YAC Auctions Rider Nation Halftime Report. Here's Tegan Whitney.

0: 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Let's talk about how we got to this score with a little bit of a rewind here. 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
1: Puts the right arm up, approaches the ball, and we are underway here in Montreal. Alexander back to pass, looks far side. It's up and intercepted. The Riders have it inside their 5, up to the 10. Bringing it back the other way is Marcus Sales. Believe it or not, that's his first interception of the season, and the Riders come up with a huge turnover. This will be a 43-yarder. Clean hold by Chapman, and welcome back, Brent Lawther. He is good. Second down, Alexander avoids the rush. Ryder's going to get home. A big quarterback sack all the way down to the 3-yard line. Ryder's get there. Ollie Saad amongst friends gets there quickly, and it's a big, big sack for the Saskatchewan Rough Riders. Second down and a long 8 for the Riders. At the Montreal 28, Harris to pass, looks far side, has it, and it's caught. Kian Schaefer-Baker into the end zone. He runs into the goalpost, but it don't matter. That was the only thing that was going to stop him, and KSB gets his 7th touchdown reception of the season. Diaz kickoff, fielded by Matthew Sexton at his 8-yard line. He'll go to the far side, has blocking across the 35 to the 40. He makes the kicker miss, and then dances out of bounds right at the Alouettes bench on their side of midfield up to the 52-yard line. Matthew Sexton didn't look like there was much, and then that elusive speed burst at the end to get by the kicker. So 40-yard attempt for Lawther. Well, he'll put it at the 39. He's 1 of 1 from 43. Clean snap. Chapman with the hold. Lawther's kick sails through. 21-yard field goal attempt with 10 seconds left to go before halftime. Clean snap. Kick is up and sails through. And with 7 seconds to go, the Alouettes extend their lead. It's 17-13 thanks to the 21-yard field goal.
0: So there you have it. That's how we got to this point right now. 17-13, the Montreal Alouettes do lead the Saskatchewan Rough Riders from Percival Molson Stadium. We are going to take a quick break. We'll get some instant analysis. We'll break down some numbers for you and potentially talk about what adjustments might need to be made in the second half of this football game. First, we'll take a quick break. This is the 620 CKRM Cooperators Rider Broadcast Network.
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1: Well, I've had a few doses of mini donuts this year already.
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5: The Saskatchewan Roughriders trail 17-13 at the half here with Tegan Witko and Wes Cates. So let's get right down to it. Your instant analysis. Wes, what stood out to you most about the first half of that football game?
6: You know what, Tegan, I'm cautiously optimistic about the way this game script has gone. It's been a pretty good game, I guess, was to be expected. Montreal has been able to move the ball really effectively through the air with Davis Alexander having over 200 yards passing, but he does have two touchdowns and one pick. Jarrett Stearns has been obviously trying to stick it to his former team. He's 6-for-6 with over 100 yards, just over 100 yards receiving. So he's definitely been trying to give his best to the Riders going against his former teammates. But I did notice Trevor Harris is playing a clean game. He does kind of pedestrian numbers, 118 passing. He's 11-16. He does have a touchdown. And for the Barney Shinkruk fans, that touchdown did go to Kian Schaefer Baker. He's been having a big day as well. So somebody is $2.50 richer on the dollar if they did go ahead and make that bet. Other than that, the rest of the Rider receivers have been fairly quiet. Daniel Weaves gotten in on the action, a couple for 20. Dale Duncan Busby has 2-for-18. And a couple of other guys have trickled in on some couple of snags here and there. So I do like the way things are going. I feel like the Riders do need to pick up the pace a little bit in the second half. AJ Ouellette is up around 50 yards, and they have gotten one carry for 8 out of Bertrand Houdon and a few from Tommy Stevens. So they're definitely kind of trying to mix in that run game, and they have effectively, but they do need to put some more points on the board. They've gotten a couple of field goals out of Brett Lowther.
5: Mm-hmm.
6: So that's been nice to see. He's 2-for-2, long of 43. So everything is kind of shaping up. They just need to get another one of those field goals needs to be a touchdown in the second half, make things interesting, as well as they are on pace to get the over just slightly. They're at 30 points for halfway through the game. Was it 57 was over under, right?
5: Yes, 57.5.
6: Yeah, 57.5. So, Barney, everything's working out kind of the way Barney's projections said they might. So, we'll see if the Riders can keep pace and do a little better than the Owls in the second half, because they truly need to, and they need to shore up this game, get this win. It's a big one. But they get the ball in the second half, so that's a plus.
5: Well, and if you see the urgency that we saw from the Riders against Calgary in garbage time last week, I mean, if they come out with that gusto in the second half of this football game, we could see a very different score by the time we're through. Now, your halftime report is brought to you by YAC Auctions. Your legacy deserves a crowd just like a home game. Sell it right with YAC Auctions. We didn't talk a ton about expecting the run game in the pregame show a little bit earlier on, but you said it, right? AJ Ouellette, 49 yards for 7. You have 8 for Tommy Stevens, and a big one there on a 3rd and Gamble.
6: Mm-hmm. Yeah, no, for sure. I think the Riders have looked solid in the run game, so shifting a couple of old linemen around hasn't hurt them, and I think that as long as they can play a clean game and stay ahead in the turnover battle, which they are up 1 right now, if they can maybe go +2 or just keep it at +1, I think there's a really good chance the Riders can pull this out.
5: So your halftime stats are brought to you by Saskatchewan Highway Hotline. Check the app to find work zones before you hit the road and head to the game. Now, there have been a lot of people already sending us messages here at 306-936-6262. Join in the conversation there if you would like. Busts in coverage. The defense overall.
6: Yeah, I'm glad I forgot to bring up. That's probably the play of the game, Tegan. That busted coverage, the touchdown to Rambo up the, would have been the left sideline. Tavon Campbell was over there in coverage above him. I'm not sure how, passing things off. There was an outbreaking route that came from inside underneath that it looked like the half jumped. And Tavon kind of gets caught in no man's land. And Ford, I'm not sure where he is, but playing at the same spot, I don't expect him to have a deep third. So the way that worked out, either the half jumped something he wasn't supposed to, or Tavon was kind of trying to be sneaky and jumped that underneath route, and Davis caught him slipping. Caught him with his hand in the cookie jar, as they say.
5: Well, right now, your Saskatchewan Rough Riders do trail 17-13 after the first half of this football game. We have a little bit of time here. Wes, the three key things that you want to see the Riders adjust?
6: I do. Well, maybe not adjust, but do more of. I do like the fact they sent a timely blitz. We saw Aubrey Miller Jr. He got credit for it, but a couple of Riders got in on that gang tackle there for that sack down in the, or close to the goal line that they got, what was that, about halfway through the second quarter. I think just sending some unpredictable pressure. I think obviously clearing up things on the back end, and hey, like, keep mixing in this run so that you can have that availability to maybe do a little bit of play action or something like that and get a big play down the field in the passing game later on.
5: Saskatchewan Rough Riders trail 17-13. We're going to get you back to the broadcast booth there at Percival Molson Stadium. We'll be back on the other side. Thanks for joining us for the halftime report on the 620 CKRM Cooperators Rider Broadcast Network.
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15: Back at Percival Molson Stadium in Montreal, Dave Thomas, Luke Mullender high atop the field in the Steffes Auctioneers broadcast booth selling land and the equipment to farm it. 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We're at 16 degrees. Definitely clouds have taken over with rain threatening here at Percival Molson.
16: Yeah, you're right, Dave. It's shifted a little bit here. The flags are moving to our left from our broadcast booth. The clouds have settled over us, and it feels like it's about to rain.
15: Well, right now, the Saskatchewan Roughriders are hoping to rain on the parade of the perfect streak that is the Montreal Alouettes here at home as we get set for the second half. 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Jose Maltos Diaz gets ready to kick this one off from his 30. Matthew Sexton, who's provided a spark thus far in return teams tonight after missing 10 weeks with a broken fibula, he waits back at his 14 on this return. The flag to the top of the goalposts are steady as Diaz's end-over-end kick is going to chase Sexton back to his 20-yard line near sideline. He'll look for a seam, gets one across the sidelines, up across the 40 to the 45, delivers a big blow there on the kicker who tried to push him out of bounds, and the Riders and Trevor Harris will get great starting field position.
16: Well, I don't know if the kicker tried to push him out of bounds. I think the kicker just kind of tried to get in his way and also not get hurt, and he ran him over, which is always good to remind the kicker. You're a kicker.
15: So the Riders
16: will grown folks handle this.
15: The Riders will go to work first and 10 from their 41 ready. Ball left hand hash for Trevor Harris, who in the Ritchie Brothers stat book was 11 of 16 for 118 yards and a touchdown in the opening half. He's got Ouellette, the lone back in this backfield as Kian Schaefer Baker moves, and now we got movement along the lines.
16: Zach Fry. Hold your water. Got to hold your water.
15: So 67, you're right, and Fry moved. And now first and 10 becomes first and 15.
16: Yeah, and it completely changes what the Riders want to do. They shift personnel groups. Probably end up running I wouldn't mind seeing more screens and draws.
15: Well, see
16: not right here, Dave, but just at some point.
15: Five receivers set for the Riders and Harris. Three to his left as Harris calls out the cadence. Back to pass now. Slings it out near side. It's a screen to Ouellette to the 40. 45 pushed out of bounds around the 46-yard line. So a nice gain on first down for the Riders of almost 7.
16: Yeah, so the Riders essentially anticipate the Alouettes dropping back, and they take complete advantage of it. They only have 3 down linemen rushing the passer. So A.J. Ouellette breaks into the flat right away. He bubbles out. Harris gets the ball to him quickly, and Ouellette goes and gets probably about 11. So it's now 2nd and 4. So it takes the penalty off the board.
15: And that moves Trevor Harris over 5,000 yards passing on the season. 2nd and manageable for the Riders. Ouellette the lone back in the backfield. 3-man pressure from the Alouettes who drop into coverage. Harris drops it over the middle. That's complete into Alouettes territory near the 45. Johnny Johnson, the third, makes the catch.
16: Really good job of Harris. Eyes and feet moving. So he starts out all the way to the right. But when he comes back to the left, his feet come with him and he's able to make this throw. If he just looks back left and he keeps his feet pointing the way that they were. It would have been an off-balance throw that probably wouldn't have been as accurate. Just great quarterback play. Great job.
15: And first down, Saskatchewan. For Cooperators, Bazandowski Insurance and Financial Services. They're now at the Montreal 45. Harris in the gun, turns, hands off to Olette. Goes to the left side, cuts back to the right. Met there, tried to break that tackle, couldn't. There was great contact through the middle, and he'll be knocked down as coming up to make the play for the Alouettes.
16: Yeah. Canton Arcou does a good job of just staying loyal to his gap, and when the gap extends to his right, he stays on his fit. He gets off a block and makes the tackle. We're at second and eight.
15: Ball going to be on the left-hand hash for the Riders. 12:39 to go in the third quarter. Saskatchewan trailing by four. Harris sends three receivers to the far side. That's his right. That's where he looks. Now back to the left. Going to load it up. Near side. Shamar Bridges didn't come back quick enough as it falls incomplete. Lorenzo Burns in coverage as it was a little stop route, but Shamar kind of ran it a little too far.
16: Yeah.
15: And the timing thrown off.
16: Well, the one thing about Shamar Bridges I've said since he's been here is he doesn't run the smoothest, cleanest routes, right? And here there's, you know, and he's an older player, right? So you're not exactly cutting like you used to, but this is a comeback route that he just takes far too long to gear down and start coming back towards the sideline where Trevor Harris needs him. And it's probably a little bit frustrating for TH7 because it was the right dial or right call.
15: 51-yard attempt for Brent Lawther. Clean hold. It's up, and Lawther is 3 for 3. Welcome back, Brett. As the Riders are back to winning a point with 11:49 to go in the third quarter. We'll take a break and come back with more in a moment. This is the 620 CKRM Cooperators Rider Broadcast Network.
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15: Welcome back to the chess match. That is Riders offensive coordinator Mark Mueller against defensive coordinator Noel Thorpe of the Alouettes. And Noel knew what to expect from the Riders coming in today.
20: Well, hey, they want to establish a run. There's no question. I mean, with AJ, that's first and foremost. Every team wants to do that. That just opens up the play action pass and the passing game. Look for them to really lean on the run and lean on it early. They want to be efficient on first down. I could probably just tell you, you know, for us to be successful, we got to take away what they want to do. And they want to be, you know, efficient on first down, put them in second and manageable situations. We got to keep them out of that. We got to be able to stop the run. We've got to be able to tackle well on the perimeter. They're going to push the ball in the screen game, get the ball in their playmakers' hands and challenge us, not just vertically, but horizontally as well. We've got to be disruptive on the pocket. There's no question about it. We got to disrupt the pocket and be sound because in our coverage and what we do, and we can't have a...
15: There you go, Noel Thorpe, and basically laying out the game plan as the game plan from Davis Alexander is to find his man streaking on a quick slant and coming up with the catch is Jareth Stearns yet again, who's having a ball game today, and that's a nice game up across the 50 for a first down.
16: Fantastic catch on a quick ball fake here to the running back, and then comes out to his left and throws a dart, but Stearns, it's out front and low, and Stearns does a great job of getting out there, stretching, and making the catch for the first down.
15: Richie Brothers stat looks, Jareth Stearns, 7 catches for 113 yards as Alexander on first down screens it to Philpott. He makes the first man miss. Not going to get much more as the Riders do a nice job on converging on the Alouettes receiver after a gain of a couple.
16: Yeah, and this is a good job by Jackson Ford playing that strong side linebacker spot. He recognizes and gets out, and he doesn't make the tackle here, but as he dives at Philpott, he forces Philpott to just sort of do a little bit of a pirouette. He doesn't get going, and because of it, we make the tackle, and it's second and nine.
15: Ball right at midfield.
16: I got to think you got to throw some pressure here.
15: Four down linemen for the Riders. Nope. That's all they'll rush. Alexander feels the pressure, eludes it, though, and now he'll pump once, and he's going to get across the line of scrimmage. Takes a hit, though, as he gets down near the 47-yard line. Aubrey Miller Jr. thinks he stopped him short of the first down, and the spot on the far side would indicate it at the 49. The official on the near side, though, puts it at the 48, so it's a gain of about...
16: Yeah, he gains about eight, so yeah. It's a third and one. It's a good scramble by here. We just got to do a better job tackling here. I mean, Hoppe Baldonado's missed at least four tackles here today as our starting defensive end, and he does a good job getting back to it, but he could have done so much more. It would have been a loss of yards, and we wouldn't even be in the situation if Hoppe just was able to start making a few more tackles.
15: Third and one, Dustin Crum is in for the Alouettes. Early movement along the line, no flags. Crum will extend and will easily have the first down for Montreal.
16: Yeah, and they spot it right away, and good job by Crum, though. To have success in these short yardage plays, you got to get as low as your lowest offensive lineman. And Evans does a good job here just doing exactly that.
15: Sorry, did I say Dustin? I meant Caleb. Caleb gets another first down for the Alouettes, and Davis Alexander will check back in with the offense with 9:19 to go in the third quarter.
16: And Saskatchewan's just content to play it straight up. I don't think this is the approach.
15: First and 10. Alexander looking deep. Far side. It's up, and it's caught. Touchdown, Montreal. Far side of the field. Guess who? Tyson Philpott hauls it in for his 13th touchdown of the season.
16: I'm just gobsmacked. I can't believe that we're just going to play this no pressure, and you're just playing right into the hands of Davis Alexander schematically. He sits back here. He lets Philpott win a one-on-one, and he's got all sorts of time to just uncork a deep ball. We're rushing three. We've got to change this strategy up. I mean, this is not the quarterback you want sitting back there and taking shots.
15: Tyson Philpott with the reception. Davis Alexander, his second touchdown toss of the day. The point after to come is up, and it's good, and the lead for Montreal extends.
16: Just flabbergasted at the approach.
15: 8:50 to go in the third quarter. The Riders will get the ball and try to respond. Trailing by eight, it's 28-16, the Alouettes lead. This is the 620 CKRM Cooperators Rider Broadcast Network.
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15: Adam, Gabriel, and Nikki are listening in on the road on Swift Current Regina. Drive safe, and thanks so much for listening in. Appreciate you. Of course, you can reach out and join us on the V&A Petroleum text line at any time at 306-936-6262. We love to hear from you no matter where you are in the province. And, of course, that's where V&A Petroleum is, too, whether you'll find them in Swift Current, Assiniboia, Gravelburg, and many other locations. Serving southern Saskatchewan for over 30 years, see V&A Petroleum today for all your fuel needs as the Riders are about to get the football back after the Tyson Philpott 46-yard touchdown reception, now trailing by 8. It's 24-16 here in Montreal. Diaz is going to approach the ball, wait for play to be whistled in by referee Ben Majors as Matthew Sexton back to return, standing at his 14-yard line. Play whistled in. Diaz will approach. End over end kick will drive Sexton back just inside his 10-yard line, near side numbers. He'll start up this way looking for a hole. Finds one across the 30, then puts the shoulder pads down, gets across the 35. That's where he spun down there. And here comes Trevor Harrison, the Riders' offense, their first possession of the second half. Ended in a 51-yard field goal from Brett Lothar. They'll now to try to extend that and cut into this lead, trailing by 8. Ball on the left hash for the green and white. And Trevor Harris, who's gone over 5,000 yards now for the second time in his career. He's 13 of 19 for 147 on the day. Receivers move in motion. Pre-snap, come to the near side. Olette alone back in the backfield. Now it's thrown far side to Weeb, and he'll drop it. Daniel Weeb on a quick slant was isolated with Lorenzo Burns on the far side. He cut across, but he couldn't squeeze it.
16: Yeah, so Saskatchewan Roughriders come out here with a quick slant, Dave, and this is exactly where we don't want to be because now you're in second and 10, and Noel Thorpe's going to do all sorts of crazy stuff at the line of scrimmage probably, right? This is a catchable ball for Weeb, who might have just been thinking about where to go before he actually secured the ball. Second and 10, and now the crowd's getting involved.
15: Yeah, Don Callis in on coverage on the play as it looked like Weeb was ready to cut that back outside. In the meantime, it's second down. Blitz comes. Harris sees it, throws it up near side, looking for Bridges. He can't haul it in. He was working on Burns near side, and a 50-50 ball again goes to the defender. Bridges is 0 for 2 on that look.
16: Yeah, Bridges just doesn't get it high or out in into the route quick enough to compete on the deep ball with Lorenzo Burns, who's manning the corner. And the Riders, that's a quick two and out. And momentum hanging on by a thread here. If Montreal puts together a scoring drive, I feel like that might be it.
15: Hughes on the return for Montreal. Gets around the corner to the 40-45. Tackled there by Thomas Bertrand-Houdon. There are flags on the play following the Oscar Chapman punt, however, as the Alouettes will be backed up into their own end when we come back. 7:21 to go in the third quarter. Montreal in front of Saskatchewan, 24-16. This is the 620 CKRM Cooperators Rider Broadcast Network.
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15: Well, the Riders trying to capitalize on the 6'4 frame of Shamar Bridges as he's in the lineup. Unfortunately, hasn't come up with one of the two 50-50 balls thrown his way thus far today. But he talked to me this week and told me how much more comfortable he feels with the Riders' offense.
23: Much more comfort, more, you know, just comfortable in the system, knowing the guys. I mean, when I first got here, I didn't even know everybody's name, you know what I'm saying? I didn't even know how to get around the building or facility. So now I know where to go. I know everybody, who everybody is. And I'm just comfortable in the system. You know, I've got my legs up under me, my conditioning and everything. So I feel great.
15: He feels great, but the Riders want him to feel perfect as he's got an opportunity to make an impact here with 7:21 to go in the third quarter. He'll have to wait, though, for his defense to go to work as Davis Alexander and the Alouettes start back just outside their 15-yard line on first down. They'll hand the ball off. Running back gets through the first couple of waves and then gets tackled up around the 29-yard line for Stevie Scott III.
16: Yeah, Stevie Scott III. I mean, this is a physical run. He gets to the second level, ducks his head, covers the ball up, and then just starts pounding away. And the result is a first down run of about 12 yards. Again, you know, we talked about the importance of that drive where Saskatchewan was backed up in the second quarter, Dave. This is an important one. You got to get a stop here.
15: First and 10 for the Alouettes, now standing at their 29-yard line. Fake the handoff, pressure comes. Alexander finds Philpott, though, up around the 50 as a flag comes down in the backfield. Undoubtedly, this is going to be a late hit on Jackson Ford on the quarterback, Davis Alexander, who's going right after Ford.
16: Yeah, it is against Ford, and Ford ducks his head into make this contact a little bit worse. This is an RPO look where Davis Alexander has Philpott, but he's also got his running back in the flat. And we only had one defender, so it put him in a tough spot and easily executed. And now the 15 yards on top of that has Montreal nearing scoring position really early on. And Dave, I'm telling you, man, this drive is a must-win for the Saskatchewan Roughriders. I feel like it.
15: 6:34 to go in the third quarter. The Riders trail by 8. The penalty advances the ball to midfield. Alexander in the gun. Extra bodies in along the offensive line, pardon me, for Montreal on first down. Alexander fakes the screen. Now he'll dump it to the screen far side. That's just shy of midfield. And then up across the 51-yard line to Philpott, who takes a big shot at the end of the play.
16: Well, it was a bit of a heat check here for the Montreal Alouettes. What they did here is they ran Jareth Stearns all the way up the middle, and he wanted to go to him. But we ran the safety over to Stearns late to help out, and it talked him out of it. So that's why he came low, and they only got 4 yards out of it. So he wanted the big play there, but we had the coverage.
15: Philpott takes a huge shot from Aubrey Miller Jr. at the end of it that draws the ire of the Alouettes after the gain of 4. It's 2nd and 6 now for Montreal. Alexander, back to pass, time again. Here comes the pressure far side. Now he's going to flip it out towards the middle of the field. Touchdown, Rambo! Rambo started all the way on the far side, came all the way back to the near. There is a flag down on the play in front of the Montreal bench, but as it stands now, it's another touchdown toss for Davis Alexander to Charleston Rambo.
16: Absolutely no pressure. Davis Alexander then leaves the pocket, adjusts his launch point, and he allows number 4 Charleston Rambo to come on a deep crossing route. We used to call this a Dover route at Michigan State, but he comes all the way across. There's just no pressure on Alexander initially. We finally get some with Ali Saad, but you just allow Rambo to run from left to right deep, and I'll tell you, that was the most important drive of the game here for the Riders defensively, and unfortunately, all of the momentum's probably on the Alouette side. And even worse, Dave, what this does now is it hurries the Riders up, and it essentially takes them out of being able to lean on the run game.
15: Point after attempt is through the uprights, and it's 31-16, Montreal leading with 5:17 to go in the third quarter. We'll take a timeout and come back with more in a moment. This is the 620 CKRM Cooperators Rider Broadcast Network.
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15: 51-yard touchdown reception for Charleston Rambo. His second touchdown of the game, second of the season. And the Montreal Alouettes are in front 31-16 with 5:17 to go in the third quarter. And the Riders desperately looking for life as, again, their magic number to clinch a playoff spot is 2. Yeah. Calgary has 1 game left. The Riders have 2. They need to win at least 1 and get a loss from Calgary in the final 3.
16: And more importantly, Dave, if you go from having your magic number being 2 to needing to win both last games, that's a tough ask, right? You'd love to go into this not last 2 with your magic number being 1 of them. But, you know, right now the Riders have just got to find a way to get it together offensively and defensively, unfortunately.
15: So the Alouettes getting set to kick it off. It's Diaz once again with the ball teed up at his 30-yard line. The Riders, by the way, on that flag were penalized for holding. So the penalty was declined as Diaz will kick it off again. Sexton to retreat. Back to his 9-yard line to start this return. Instead of near, he'll go to the far side this time. Looks for a hole, not going to find one as he'll get wrapped up to the 29-yard line. And that's where the Alouettes will jog back onto the turf on defense as Trevor Harris in the offense comes back to work for the Riders, trailing by 15 points with 5:10 to go here in the third quarter.
16: Yeah, if you're the Saskatchewan Rough Riders, you just, again, you're dangerously close to just not being able to rely on your run game whatsoever. So hopefully here you can string something together. And again, a good offense or a good defense is a really good offense. And can you put a drive together that shrinks the rest of this third quarter?
15: Riders are 2 and out in their last series. We'll look to change it now as the light rain starts to fall in Montreal. But that ball goes to Ouellette. Big hurdle across the 40-yard line all the way down near the 45. That's some kind of error from AJ Ouellette.
16: And the reason why this works is because you've got a great job being done by your left guard Thomas Perry and Logan Ferland. They basically run the defensive tackle into their middle linebacker.
15: Riders go tempo, throw it far side. That is complete. Johnny Johnson's got it up across the 50, near the 54-yard line for a gain of 8, almost 9.
16: Riders going hurry up. I like it. You prevent the other team from switching out their packs. I would have kept Trevor Harris in on this 2nd and 1 here, just so you didn't allow the Alouettes to change personnel, which you now have. And you're going to probably change back at some point out of this Tommy package if he gets the first down here.
15: So Tommy Stevens in at 2nd and 1. Nobody went to cover Trevor Harris initially. Now he'll fake the handoff, and Stevens trying to get to the edge on the far side. Flag flies late, and the Riders undoubtedly going to get called for a hold on what would have been a first down run for the Rider quarterback.
16: Yeah, you got Dylan Wynn going down on one knee now. He looks like he's hurt and he's got an ankle issue of some sort, but I think this is a holding penalty.
6: Avant que l'hiver ne soit gagné, on a retenu Saskatchewan numéro 65.
15: So Zach Fry going to be penalized for the hold, and that'll take
6: Saskatchewan 65. It's a 10-yard penalty.
16: Oh, it's Daniel Johnson gets hit.
15: He's my French wasn't there.
16: Yeah, exactly. Yeah, I wish he'd stop telling us the numbers in French. My math's bad enough in English, Dave.
15: So 2nd down and 11 now instead of 2nd and 1. As again, this does not look good for Daniel Wise coming off. Or Dylan Wynn, pardon me. And like I said, for Wynn, this was just his 2nd game back in the lineup. And that's a lot of veteran experience of the Alouettes we're excited to have back. Yeah. The 10-year pro has been there, done that.
16: Yeah, it looks like an ankle or an Achilles. Again, you battle back, and at that age, right, you can only afford so many more injuries.
15: So 2nd and 11 for the Riders from their 44 for Harris, who's back. Looks, dumps it off underneath. Busby's got it at the 50. He's going to be 5 yards shy of the first down. And here comes Oscar Chapman and the punt team.
16: Well, that's easy pickings for the Alouettes there. They just drop back in a deep zone and tell Trevor Harris, look, you can have everything in front of us. You just can't have anything behind us. So Trevor Harris just relents and gives it to 18 and You make an easy tackle downfield. Is it fake punt time? We haven't seen one all season. Actually, we haven't seen one in a few years, Dave.
15: It's third and five from the middle of the field. And no, it's not, as Chapman is going to kick it. And it's a line drive that's going to go straight out of bounds.
16: What is going on here?
15: This is not going to turn out well for the Riders, who are going to get flagged for an illegal punt, I'm sure.
16: Yeah.
15: I don't see the flag out from the official just yet. But it has to come, and there it is. So Oscar Chapman's punt, which is a low-line drive that he was trying to essentially just settle down inside the 20. Instead, it went out of bounds at the 22, which will be an illegal punt penalty. Has been major works to figure it out.
6: Saskatchewan, number 91. On va avancer 10 verges. Ça va être premier essai pour Montréal. Legal punt out of bounds. Saskatchewan, 91. We'll go up 10 yards from the end of the play. It's going to be first down for Montreal.
15: So Oscar Chapman's punt will be forwarded up around the 31-yard line, if my math is correct, with 2:52 to go in the third quarter.
16: Look like you kicked it out there, Dave.
15: I'm not that good.
16: No, you wouldn't have kicked it that far. I don't know, buddy. I'll give you, you know, you got that golf in you. Might be able to get a 7-iron out there yet.
15: It's more like a wedge. All right, so 31-16, Montreal has the lead and the football. 2:41 to go here in the third quarter. Crowd will hush as Alexander leads his team to the line. Fakes a handoff, flips it out far side. That is complete. First man makes a miss, and then across the 40 near the 42-yard line. That'll be close to a first down.
16: That's a quick throw out into the flat, getting the ball into the hands of Tyler Snead, and Snead breaks one tackle, gets the first down.
15: Snead able to elude that
16: first
15: tackle.
16: He didn't get the first down, Dave. He was short by about half a yard.
15: Oh, wow. Oh, this turns out well for Montreal, right? Another play comes off the clock with 2:05 and counting to go in the third quarter. And a comfortable lead of 15 points. Handoff goes in the backfield. Not a lot of running room there. Ball came out at the end. However, they're going to say the ball carrier was down and Stevie Scott the third. And he'll have the first down by about a yard.
16: Poor Tyler Sheedy's walking away from the pile, Dave, just minding his own business, and all of a sudden he sees a ball come at his feet, and there's three green jerseys or white jerseys diving at his legs.
15: So first down for Montreal, a minute 38 and counting to go in the third quarter. Alexander getting a call in from the sidelines. Again, Montreal has done well here in this third quarter, outscoring the Riders 14-3 thus far.
16: And again, you just wish that you just load up the line here, Dave, and just send guys.
15: Alexander in the gun. Three receivers come to the near side of the field, but he does have two backs in the backfield. Fakes a handoff. Now he looks. Going to dump it underneath. That ball is complete out of the backfield for the fullback across the 50 into Rider territory near the 52. Jacob Mason with his ninth catch of the year is a first down reception for Montreal.
16: What the hell is Haba doing? This is a 15-yard first down, and Haba Baldonado celebrating the tackle. Like, come on.
15: First down, Saskatchewan. Ball at the 47 of the Alouettes. Or, pardon me, the 47 of the Riders. 39 seconds to go here in third quarter. Like I say, a little light rain falling around the field right now as Alexander and his team are red hot. Montreal quarterback is in the gun. Hands it off to Scott. Makes the first man miss. The second man miss. Finally going to be wrapped up around the 40. But not before a gain of six, almost seven.
16: The unfortunately, we're just getting collapsed here on the left side of our defensive line. And it's creating a short edge. Like, you don't have to necessarily cut back. You can just sort of run right into the lack of an edge of a defense, for that matter, right? So Stevie Scott having his way right now. And again, you were right to mention the first time we saw Stevie Scott was in Mosaic Stadium, where he went crazy.
15: Yeah.
16: Second and two, Dave.
15: September of last year, 19 carries, 125 yards. So far today, 7 carries for 33. Second down and three. They're going to do a little flea flicker. Back to pass as Alexander doesn't see what he likes. Now he'll dump it off underneath. That is complete. Down to the 35 of Saskatchewan. Jarrus Stearns on the reception, but really, anything Montreal does is working out perfectly.
16: Yeah, this is a flea flicker where Stearns is actually in the blocking surface, right? The flea flicker is supposed to go deep left. Stearns is on the right side, but when it does it, when it breaks down, Stearns just has the wherewithal to be like, oh, hey, I can just sort of leak out. There's nobody over top of me. I can leak out. And Davis Alexander takes a couple steps towards him and hits him for a first.
15: That's how the third quarter will end on the Quality Tires scoreboard. It's Montreal 31, Saskatchewan 16. Quality Tire with nine locations across Saskatchewan and qualitytire.ca. The fourth quarter's next. 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
19: Don't go anywhere. Anything can happen. This is fourth quarter Saskatchewan Rough Rider football on the 620 CKRM Cooperators Rider Broadcast Network.
15: Ritchie Brothers Auctioneers third quarter stats. Montreal 22 first downs to Saskatchewan's 14. Rushing yards 83 each. Yes, Saskatchewan and Alouettes are tied with 83 rushing yards. Passing yards 372 though for the Alouettes to 163 for the Saskatchewan Rough Riders. Time of possession almost even, 22:52 for the Riders, 22:08 for Montreal. But the numbers that matter the most are on the scoreboard, where the Alouettes lead 31-16 and find themselves at the Saskatchewan 35-yard line, first and 10 for Davis Alexander in the gun. Stevie Scott, the third in the backfield. He'll throw it near side. Stearns bobbles, comes up with it, then breaks one, two tackles down to the 25-yard line for a gain of 8, almost 9 yards as he falls forward for even more down near the 23.
16: Yeah, just another missed tackle. Sneed, just this is a, these are basic routes that the Alouettes are using to get upfield. It's not about the big play. Every time they run a basic route, we miss a tackle initially and turns into a first down. So when it rains, it pours.
15: So indeed, it is a first down for the Alouettes, down to the 24-yard line of the Riders. Tyler Sneed on the reception for Montreal. Four receiver look for the Alouettes, who bring a tight end into the game on first down. Fake the handoff again. Little flare underneath. That ball is complete down inside the 20. Aubrey Miller Jr. going to fall on the receiver, who kind of fell on the play, and Sneed trying to cut up field slipped, and it's going to be second and short.
16: Thank God he slipped. Would have been another first down. This is a really good concept because it makes it look like Sneed and the fullback here are in to block the edges on a run, and instead it ends up turning into a screen for Sneed with a lead blocker. It's a good schemed call. It's second and short. Riders looking gassed, man. A lot of hands on hips.
15: Gain of 7, almost 8. It's second down for the Alouettes just inside the Riders' 18-yard line. Alexander in the gun. Hands it off to Scott this time. He'll get across the 15 down near the 14. Should have enough for the first down, or at least be very close.
16: Yeah, it looks like they converted it. Oh, no, maybe they're about it. You know, maybe an inch and a half away from here. They're going to put in the short yardage team and just make sure that they keep the clock running. For a minute, I thought we had a chance because four guys ran in and only three guys left, Dave. So I was hoping we'd get a too-many-men call. But
15: so Caleb Evans will come into the ball game again for a third down. The third downs are, of course, brought to you by Northern Fireplace Barbecues and Smokers. Under center is Evans, 6-year pro, fourth with the Alouettes. pre-movement for the snap, but Evans will just fall forward essentially over top of the center and Donnie Ventrelli, the right guard, for a first down.
16: Yeah, and this one, I mean, guys are just kind of diving out front. Actually, the pad level of the old lineman wasn't that great here. It's just I think that the fact that we were diving and not trying to knock guys off. And again, these short yardage situations are the toughest thing to do for a defensive lineman, right? So I'm not mad at the guys diving, but there it looked like an opportunity to maybe just play the run more straight up, and we might have ended up stopping them.
15: So first down and goal are just outside the 10-yard line for the Alouettes, so they can get a first down before scoring. They're at the 12 as the handoff goes to Stevie Scott, the third, who moves it down inside the 5 for a gain of 7, almost 8.
16: And this is kind of, at the beginning of the year, this is kind of the Riders' MO, right? Just running the ball down the opponent's throat, and unfortunately, roles seem to be reversed at the moment. Physically, just not up to the task on the line of scrimmage.
15: So ball is now at the Riders' 5-yard line, right in front of the goalposts. Alexander in the gun has Philpott spread out far side to his right. Three receivers, now kind of two are lingering as the Alouettes are going to take the clock all the way down. Fake the handoff, Alexander guns to the end zone, touchdown. Right at the back, the Alouettes able to haul it in as Tyler Snead will pull it in for his 12th touchdown of the season.
16: Well, the worst part about this is that it's a little bit of a deep slant. He takes about 10 yards of runway before he starts slanting in. But the Riders have two guys over here covering him, Sales and Fields, and neither one of them are close to Snead at the end of this route. And the floodgates are open.
15: Tyler Snead from 5 yards out will make it a 3-score game with Diaz out to attempt the point after. His kick sails through the uprights, and it's now 38-16. Montreal leading with 10:40 to go in the fourth quarter. We'll take a break, come back with more in a moment. This is the 620 CKRM Cooperators Rider Broadcast Network.
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15: Riders now trail 38-16 with 10:40 to go here in the fourth quarter. The fans are loving it on Thanksgiving Monday at Percival Molson Stadium. And why wouldn't you? From the Steffes Auctioneers broadcast booth, selling land and the equipment to farm it, it's Dave Thomas and Luke Mullinder.
16: Hey, what happened to our t-shirt gun, by the way? The Montreal Alouettes, I'm looking at them loading this t-shirt cannon up, and now I'm starting to think, Dave, I haven't seen the t-shirt cannon in a long time in Mosaic Stadium.
15: You got me beat.
16: Huh?
15: You got me beat.
16: Gonna have to look into this.
15: Yeah.
16: We might have just discovered why the Riders have dropped their last three.
15: So Jose Maltos Diaz, the Riders haven't won on the road in 73 days since August 1st in Edmonton. And they're going to need a Herculean effort, trailing by 22 here this afternoon to get the victory.
16: This place is rocking.
15: As they stop right on cue when the whistle sounds,
16: just
15: right?
16: Like whistle goes, everybody's like, okay, let them focus.
15: So Diaz will approach, puts the right foot to the ball that Matthew Sexton will take back at his 10-yard line, far side of the football field. Starts up across the 20, 25, 30. Near the 35, wrestled down there with 10:34 to go, and the Riders to get the football when we come back. This is the 620 CKRM Cooperators Rider Broadcast Network as flags fly. We'll come back with more in a moment.
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19: Every moment of Rough Rider football is here. This is where the

0: 21-yard line. So a little frustration starting to show on behalf of the Riders as they trail 38-16.
1: Yeah, and more importantly, Dave, you got to avoid things going from bad to worse here. And again, we talked about the fact that you probably won't be able to lean on your run game with another score. So now the run game's totally out, right? And Trevor Harris is going to have to go here and throw. And I think that you would just hope that you don't start throwing, you know, the interceptions now, right? Because you're pressing. It's just it's definitely a massive hill to climb. I don't see him climbing it, and I'd love to be wrong.
0: Well, we'll see what the Riders can do. First and 10. Ball left-hand hash for Trevor Harris and company as he will hand off to Olette on first down. Gets across the 20 and then going to push his way up near the 23-yard line. So not a lot there. It'll be second and long for the Riders.
1: Yeah. Well, maybe we do a good job there initially at the line of scrimmage. We've got to avoid the holding calls at the end of the run here, but luckily the ref didn't see it. Looking at about second and, five, Dave?
0: Second and five, indeed.
1: This place is just jumping.
0: Riders break huddle. Four receivers in formation. Now a fifth, and Johnny Johnson the third to the far side for Trevor Harris. He's in the gun. Back to pass. Loads it. Throws it. Completes it. Dell Duncan Busby's got it up across the 45 near the 46 for Cooperators, Bazandowski Insurance and Financial Services.
1: Montreal's playing zone here. And Trevor Harris puts it just over the top of the linebackers in front of the secondary. There's a little space there that Trevor Harris has become really good at getting into, and Dell Duncan Busby is the benefactor of it that time.
0: Play whistled back in. Four receivers settle to the left of Harris, and now he'll hand off. Olette across the 50 near the 52. It'll be second down.
1: You got a second and five situation, and now you're getting guys getting up late here. It looks like we're all right. I think it's Ferland.
0: Yeah.
1: Or no, I think it's Ferland. The new offensive lineman, Perry. 9 minutes left on the clock. I'm okay with running the ball, Dave, but you got to show some sense of urgency. We should be in no huddle right now, right?
0: Second and five. It was Ferland that was dinged up on the play. 8:50 and counting, 38-16. The Alouettes lead. Harris in the gun. Back to pass. Looks near side. Throws it far. And it's intercepted off the arms of Bridges and picked off coming back the other way. It's a return down inside the 40 to the 35 as the Alouettes are going to come up with it. And it's Jeffrey Canton Arcoux with his first interception of the season.
1: Well, I talked about it, Dave. You didn't want things going from bad to worse in the form of a interception, and that's exactly what the Riders cough up here. And this is just belt to tail.
0: First Olympic RTM's turnover of the day for the Riders is
1: tip ball that should have been caught, Dave.
0: Alouette set up at the Riders 31. Following the interception, Ben Major going to blow it in. And if they didn't have it already, Davis Alexander and the Alouettes are going to look for the kill shot now. Alexander in the gun. Four receivers, fakes the handoff, indeed does hand it this time to Stevie Scott the third. Gets across the 30 down to the 29. Gain of a couple. It'll be second and long.
1: He tries to stiff arm his way out of this, and it's a good job by sticking with it by Marcus Sales. And then you got Burgess coming down and helping out. So it's good to see that guys are still running to the football. It's second and eight. Hopefully the Alouettes only come out of this with a field goal attempt.
0: 7:55 and counting to go here in the fourth quarter. Riders trail 38-16. Alexander in the gun, five receiver set, now six as Stevie Scott will move in motion before settling back in the backfield pre-snap. Backfield is empty. Pump once. Alexander with time dumps it off underneath. That is complete to the running back, Stevie Scott. He'll get it down to the 21-yard line, close to a first down.
1: Yeah, this is just
0: flag all the way back in the Alouettes
1: like
0: backfield,
1: call,
0: too.
1: Here.
2: Retenue, Montréal, numéro 52. C'est une pénalité diverge. On va reprendre le deuxième essai. Holding, Montreal 52. We'll go back 10 yards. We'll replay second down.
0: So that's the second year pro, Tiger Shanks, the right tackle that gets flagged

0: for the hold. Ball will move back to the 39 of Saskatchewan.
1: I'm just disappointed that's the first time we got to say that name, Tiger Shank, because it's a real good one.
0: I like that.
1: You know, the parents definitely, like, when they found out they were pregnant with a boy, they were like, how do we make the most impact here? And it was Tiger.
0: So second down and 18 for the Alouettes. Davis throws it underneath. That ball is complete. Ferdinand has got it. He's got it down to about the 32-yard line. That'll be well shy of the first down.
1: Yeah, there's not too many plays in the playbook that can get you about 25 yards, so they screen it down here just to keep the ball secure, clock rolling, and allow Maltos Diaz to come out here and kick himself a field goal. And if it's good, it'll be 41-16.
0: He's going to set this one up at the 40-yard line. He's one of one from 21 so far. His long of the season is 50. This going to our left. Again, the rain coming down, but no real measurable wind at all. Clean snap, a nice kick that goes up and through the uprights. And it's 41-16 with 6:21 to go. The Alouettes lead here in Montreal. We'll take a break, come back with more in a moment. 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
0: Well, the Montreal Alouettes have outscored the Riders 24-3 to this point in the second half and have a 41-16 lead on the Riders with 6:21 to go. Trevor Harris and the offense come back out to work. They'll scrimmage the ball first and 10 at their 40 after the 41-yard field goal by Jose Maltos Diaz. As we get set with the rain coming down on Ben Major and crew and another sellout crowd. Like I said, at one point there was one entire section of stands that was empty.
1: Yeah.
0: That's not the case.
1: No, they were just on the terrace. Everybody sort of just peeled in here, and next thing you know, the whole building was sold out. Looks great, and it's been a great vibe here. Unfortunately, just not for the folks with the Riders jerseys.
0: So the Riders will see what they can do with Thomas Bertrand-Houdon in a running back. He'll take a little screen pass near side of his 35 up to the 40. 45 going to be wrestled down around the 50-yard line. Will be close to a first down. Indeed it will as he gets across the 50 near the 51.
1: So last week I started wondering out loud when Jack Cohn would come in. And this week I'm going to do the same thing, Dave. I'm going to start saying, you got five minutes left. You know, at what point do we see what number 14, who the only quarterback in this room we haven't seen in 2 years?
0: Harris with the backfield empty on first down is back to pass. Guns it far side. That is complete. And again, big hit at the end of the play as the Alouettes defenders are starting to take some liberties after Johnny Johnson, the third, made that reception after five.
1: He's got three receivers sitting down at 5 yards, and Charlie Harris can just take his pick of which one he wants to go to. Normally, one of those receivers at least would be going deep.
0: Harris hands it off to Thomas Bertrand-Houdon, gets it through the hole at the line of scrimmage, and should have a first down around the 47-yard line of Montreal.
1: Yeah, and I think this, sometimes you get frustrated, right, when a team puts a drive together after just sort of losing the effort on the scoreboard. But Control what you can control. Got to keep putting it together here.
0: Harrison the gun. Throws it far side. It's almost intercepted. Shamar Bridges was in tight coverage on that quick little throw to the far side. It was jumped by the Alouettes defender, and Lorenzo Burns couldn't squeeze it. It's incomplete.
1: Yeah, Shamar Bridges, I mean, he doesn't necessarily, there's no threat in his body language here, right? Deep. I mean, you got to sell a defensive back as if you're involved in the route. He kind of jogs up to the sticks, loafs and turning around. And that's why the defensive back was able to jump it the way he did, is because he had zero concern about Shamar Bridges maybe trying to get deep. Like, it's just a, you know, and he's a vet, so you can call out the lack of effort. You got to make it look like it means something to you.
0: 4:46 to go. The Riders call their timeout. They've got one left. Trailing 41-16 in this one, and it'll be a second down play for the green and white from the Montreal 46-yard line. Doing a look in the huddle for the Riders as they break it now. Five receiver set. Del Duncan Busby's going to stay in the block. Hand off though to Thomas Bertrand Houdin, and the Quebec native gets the ball down to the 40-yard line for a gain of about six. It'll be third and four.
1: Well, how many people he's got in the stands here today, Dave?
0: Well, I know 22 or so 22? Here for Benoit Marion, and I heard that TBH had a few as well. Third and four for Saskatchewan. They'll gamble. Harris underneath, complete to Bertrand Houdin, and he's got a first down up to the Montreal 32.
1: Good-looking drive here. You got 4:20 left. Well, the cannabis enthusiasts love that scoreboard look, 4:20, and then it graduates down, and we got first down, and got to keep this rolling.
0: Trevor Harris in the gun. He's got a first down. Back to pass. Near side. Looks for Weeb. He's got it. Makes a man miss, and Burns going to head for the sidelines. Pushed out of bounds at the 31-yard line. Crashes into the signage on the near side, but hangs on. Gets a pat on the back from his coach as he gets the ball down around the 28.
1: Yeah, he makes this catch and gets knocked back by about 3 yards, and then gains it all back. So no harm, no foul. It's about second and what? A long six. Yeah. Second and seven, I would call it.
0: Harris in the gun. Five receivers set. Three to the far side. He's back to pass. Harris fires it. Complete underneath. Del Duncan Busby's got it at the 21 for another Bazandowski Agents' cooperators first down.
1: Coming up on the three-minute warning, and, you know, Rider Nation right now is saying, man, I wish we would have been able to manufacture something like this here in when the game meant a little bit more. But it's a good-looking drive.
0: Ball in the 21 of the Alouettes. Harris, time, pressure, sacked. Had time initially, but then Faye and Hicks came and made the tackle in the backfield, and the three-minute warning will come up.
1: Yeah, just too much pressure. Montreal sends a blitz. Trevor Harris just can't figure his way through the progressions fast enough.
0: We'll get the timeout. Three-minute warning issued. We'll come back with the conclusion of this one in Montreal. 41-16, the Alouettes lead. This is the 620 CKRM Cooperators Rider Broadcast Network.
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0: 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Trevor Harris, sacked for a loss of 5, makes it 2nd and 15 for the Riders. Just outside the Ashdown Furniture and Appliances and Interiors Red Zone, all your indoor and outdoor home furnishing needs and a full line of appliances. Ashdown's Furniture and Interiors in Moose Jaw, as the ball was at the 21 just outside that red zone. It backs up to the 26 for this 2nd and 15 play for the Riders, with the rain coming down now here on Thanksgiving Monday in Montreal. Riders just about to break huddle, of course, coming up. Following the conclusion of this one, we will head down with Luke Mullinder to the broadcast.
1: Yeah, it's interesting when you think about it. Oh, sorry, hold on.
0: So 2nd and 15, Alouette's jump, flag flies. Harris sees it's a free play, swings it off near side to Ouellette out of the backfield to the 20, invites contact, gets down inside the 20 near the 17-yard line, but this is going to be a penalty against the Alouettes.
1: Yeah, so you decline this, right, Dave?
0: Yeah, move it to a 2nd and 10 now at the 21. Coach Mace was already pointing that direction, and why not? You get two cracks at the first down, and indeed Ben Major comes over to confirm.
1: Yeah.
0: And the penalty will be marched off.
10: Montréal number 47. On va avancer de Saint-Verge. On va reprendre le deuxième essai. Offside, Montreal number 47. We'll go up 5 yards. We'll replay 2nd down.
1: Well, so they're going to take it.
0: Yeah. So you take the penalty, moves it to 2nd and 10. At the 21, clock won't start. 2:52 to go in the fourth quarter. Riders, though, trail by a pile. 41-16, Montreal leads thanks to a strong, strong second half. Harris in the gun. 4 down linemen, just 3 will rush for the Alouettes. Harris jumps up in the pocket, delivers it to Del Duncan. Busby across the middle. He'll get it at the 15 for a gain of about 6. It'll be 3rd down and 4, maybe 3.
1: Physically, the Alouettes are really thumping out here. It's a great job by Bev Rett, who's in the game. Remember, he came out earlier. They were clutching his knee. They were worried about it. So clearly he's recovered. 3rd down.
0: 4 yards to go from the 14. Here comes the blitz. Riders pick it off. Kean Schaefer Baker's got it underneath and has blocking to the 5. Touchdown. Kean Schaefer Baker able to run it in from 14 yards out for his 2nd touchdown of the day.
1: It's a good job. There's a lot of room here in front of Kean Schaefer Baker, just sort of underneath the cloud coverage that it ended up being for the Alouettes. They were protecting the end zone, but don't think they anticipated this sort of short crosser here from Baker. And he does the rest of it. He runs for about, about 20 yards, Dave?
0: He ran 20. It was 14 yards officially for the touchdown.
1: 14 yards officially, ran 25 to get it. 2-point conversion coming up here for the Riders.
0: The Riders break huddle, send KSB and Shamar Bridges to the far side. Daniel Weeb, the lone receiver, to the near side. KSB in motion, pre-snap, near side. That's Trevor Harris's right as he'll move to our right. Handoff, A.J. Ouellette into the end zone for 2. So the Riders will make it 41-24, but we have flags down at the end of the play. Wait and see what the call is. It's from the far side, and I think it's against the Riders. Ben Major's got his arms extended.
10: On a procédure inadmissible.
0: Procedure.
10: Joueur numéro 67 ne s'était pas rapporté légalement.
0: So Zach Fry is called for not reporting on the 2-point convert, so a procedure penalty called backs it up to the 8.
1: Well, you got a bunch of guys playing essentially different roles, right? Yeah. Zach Fry, he's gone from starting to being the right, and it's just a role that you're not used to. You don't really emphasize it in practice, right, if you're reporting or not.
0: So try the convert again from the 8-yard line this time. 5 receiver formation this time for the Riders. 3 to the far side. Harris in the gun. The Alouettes look like they're going to blitz, and indeed they are from the far side. Harris chains the play. Here comes the pressure. Harris, pass into the back of the end zone. It's up. It's incomplete. And we got a flag down as Harris got absolutely lit up at the end of the play. takes off his helmet in disgust in the backfield and has some words for a couple of the Alouettes that are headed off.
1: Yeah, they came with an all-out blitz, and they wanted to, they wanted to know Trevor Harris, let Trevor Harris know that they were there. And unfortunately, they're going to get penalized for it.
0: They'll go down to the one-yard line, so Tommy Stevens will come in.
10: Numéro 9 de Montréal. On va avancer jusqu'à la ligne de 1. On va reprendre le converti de 2 points. Roughing the passer, Montreal number 9. We'll take the ball to the one-yard line. We'll replay the two-point convert.
0: So for the third try for the convert, it's the convert that never ends, my friends.
1: Yeah. Yeah, all this for 2 points.
0: So move the ball to the one now as Tommy Stevens will come in. So try it again. Two receivers in formation. The rest of the bodies in along the line for the Riders. Pre-snap movement to the left. Stevens goes that way. Has the two-point convert. Longest delay in waiting to make that call for the official was right there.
1: Now,
0: and now he got more flags coming out.
1: Let's not belabor this anymore, Dave. Let's just get this over with and get on the plane.
0: Well, we're going to do it all again at Mosaic Stadium.
1: Next week.
0: Next Saturday night. Legends will be in attendance for the Plaza of Honor.
1: Oh, yeah. Yeah, Robbie Bagg, Paul McCallum, Dan Clark. All guys that I played with at some point.
0: Wait and see who this penalty's against. Riders are coming off the field. I don't think it'll affect the 2 point.
1: No, yeah. Fortunately, it doesn't affect the 2 point.
0: So we'll wait and see what Ben Major has to say.
1: What's up, Solly? We've got Solly and AB here. One of my best friends, and Tim Fleiser.
10: On va avancer de 15 verges sur le prochain botté d'envoi. We have a misconduct penalty, Montreal number 94. We'll bring it up the next kickoff. We'll bring it up 15 yards.
0: So Mustafa Johnson.
1: That doesn't help us out at all.
0: 2:31 to go.
1: Well, you had all sorts of bodies flying all over the huddle there, right? Or the pile there, Dave. You know what I mean? And obviously guys take exception when they get landed on after the bodies start flying. So it's going to be really interesting to see. I mean, you've got the Alouettes that have locked this down, right, in terms of the Eastern Division. It's going to be interesting to see which version of the Alouettes we actually see next week. Right, as teams start gearing down and getting ready for that playoff push, you know, how does Jason Moss look at a potential bye week, right?
0: So onside attempt coming for the Riders from their 45-yard line. Everybody moves in motion to the far side of the field. Lothar puts it up. It's in the air, and it's caught by the Alouettes right in front of their benches. Bodies flying everywhere, but the Alouettes able to come down with the football. And a big reception. Who else? Tyler Snead on the far side.
1: Yeah, the most important part of those onside kicks are the wall that protects guys like Tyler Snead there needs to be aggressive and get up and block the Rider defenders prior to them approaching the 10 yards to gain that the ball needs to go. Right? And I think the Montreal Alouettes did a good job meeting the Riders there before the ball breached that 10-yard territory, and the result of it was an easy conversion there for Tyler Snead.
0: So the Alouettes are going to make a change at quarterback by the looks of things. As they'll look to milk the clock with 2:29 to go, the handoff goes to Lawrence. Lawrence, a big run into Rider territory down around the 45-yard line. That'll be a gain of almost 17 on the carry.
1: Yeah, Shamari Lawrence doesn't look like he's done. He's still balling. And again, right, who do we see at quarterback? Who do we see at offensive and defensive line? For the Riders, I think you're going to see everybody. We're just going to be in a situation we're pretty desperate next week, right?
0: Must win.
1: Unless we somehow pull a miracle off here in the last 2 minutes and 9 seconds.
0: Well, it is the Canadian Football League as Dustin Crum is in at quarterback. He's going to throw it near side, complete to Snead. To the 45 of Saskatchewan, it'll be forced out of bounds around the 42-yard line. Going to be a gain of 2, almost 3.
1: Yeah, Snead tries to duck and just go down here, but he does. Unfortunately, he can't stop himself from going out of bounds. Obviously, the Alouettes right now are just trying to run this clock out.
0: Tavon Campbell in on the tackle for the Riders tried to punch that ball. Yeah. The Riders have been much more ferocious, if you'll take a positive away from it, in that they've really attacked the ball defensively today. So Crum again in the gun. It's second down and call it five. Drops back to pass. Looks, man wide open over the middle, down inside the 30, near the 24-yard line. Again, that was Sneed with the tackle, or the reception, and Aubrey Miller, the junior, on the tackle, not before a first down. So the huddle will break for the Alouettes as Crum is in with Lawrence the lone back in the backfield. Fakes the handoff, throws it up, and it's almost intercepted. Batted down, or kind of slipped out of his hands. One of the two right at the line is scrimmage. Tough to tell from here, but it's incomplete. And, yeah, it was batted at the line.
1: Well, everybody's got their ponchos on, and I can't actually see if it's raining or not, so I'm not sure how slippery that ball is getting at the moment. Got the Olay chance starting back again.
0: A minute 13 to go. Ball at the 26-yard line of Saskatchewan for the Alouettes, who will break huddle. Five receivers set, three to the far side. Blown back in the backfield is Lawrence. Now a little stop motion as receivers move in motion near side. Hand off to Lawrence, first man through. He's wrapped up right at the 25-yard line. Going to be a gain of just one. And here comes the kick team for the Alouettes.
1: Yeah, and my dream's coming true, Dave, because on the sideline warming up, that it looks like we'll see for the last minute and so, Jack Cohn is going to get a series here.
0: Yeah, he's been throwing the last couple of minutes since Harris took that big shot on the two-point.
1: Yeah, conquer. Eventually I think you got to realize, oh, man, if we are able to sneak into the playoffs here, we probably need TH7.
0: So 32-yard attempt coming off the foot of Diaz. This one's going to be basically right down the middle of the field. He's two for two so far from 21 and 41. Clean snap, good hold. Riders put some pressure on, but Diaz sends it through. And he's three for three to make it 44-24. So 49 seconds to go. The Riders are going to have to field a kickoff after the 32-yard field goal. Again, Diaz is 3 for 3 on the night. Taking a look at some of the numbers, though. Trevor Harris, 23 of 33 for 243. But how about Davis Alexander, 26 of 33 for 403 yards and five touchdown passes.
1: Well, again, I think that we approached Davis Alexander all wrong this whole game, or at least for when the game meant something. I mean, there was just far too many times that Davis Alexander was not under pressure. He got to sit back there, select his throws, and you can't dial up, you can't become a big play offense.
0: Yeah.
1: If your quarterback's not able to be comfortable in the pocket and look downfield, right? So I think that it's just indicative of the way we need to, or teams need to approach Davis Alexander. Is listen, it might be hard getting down and committing to man defensively, but I think the alternative is just be willing to, like, let these guys run up the score if you don't want to throw pressure at number 10.
0: Sexton takes the ball off a skip of the turf as he'll get across the 40 near the 41-yard line, and that's it. As here comes Jack Cohn for the first time this season onto the field, as he'll get an opportunity to run the offense with 42 seconds to go, trailing 44-24. The Riders had a 10-7 lead through the opening quarter.
1: The Golden Domer, Dave. Notre Dame.
0: Yeah.
1: He's coming in here, finally getting a series. It's taken him 2 years to get a series here with the Riders, and he's got 42 seconds left to put a few good plays on tape.
0: Well, he hasn't played since the final game of the regular season last year against Calgary. Gets a shot now as he's in the gun is Jack Cohn with Thomas Bertrand on the backfield. Cohn will pass. Looks, throws, completes underneath up near the 45-yard line. Not a lot of room there as Johnny Johnson III hauls it in.
1: No, he gets a chance to go through his progressions and ends up putting it on number 88, Johnny Johnson. You got second and 4 yards.
0: Wesley Sutton in on the tackle as the Riders go hurry up with 33 seconds to go. Cohn to pass, looks near side. That ball is complete. Coming up with it is Jette, but he drops it. And it's a fumble recovered by the Alouettes.
1: Wow.
0: As the rookie Dylan Jette was able to get in for the series. And he has the ball slip through his fingertips after the reception. And it's Montreal ball, the second Olympic RTM's turnover of the day.
1: When it rains, it pours.
0: Literally.
1: Literally.
0: As the rain is out in Montreal, the pigskin was slippery, and the Alouettes are going to have a chance to go into victory formation with 21 seconds left. Jack Cohn is 2 for 2 on the day.
1: Man, you know, it's going to be interesting to see how Coach Mace assesses this game. I was talking to you at the beginning of the game, Dave, and it didn't seem like the energy level was that high during warm-ups. And, you know, that may be just the way it looks, right? So you don't mention it on the broadcast, but, man, this team just really never failed to or never started, right? Like, always sort of stuck in second gear, unfortunately. And
0: final seconds
1: over.
0: Are ticking off the clock. Alouettes Davis Alexander will take a knee, and that'll do it. 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Montreal 44, Saskatchewan 24. Coming up, it's the 5th quarter postgame show. We'll go down outside the Riders locker room with Luke Mullinder and hear from the stars of the game. We'll break this one down with the statistics and a big victory for the Alouettes, who improved to 13-3 on the season. The Rough Riders fall back to 500, as they are 8-8 on the season. We'll take a break and we'll come back with more from Percival Molson Stadium in a moment. This is the 620 CKRM Cooperators Rider Broadcast Network.
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1: The final gun is sounded. The outcome is in the books. Now it's time to break it down with analysts who have been in the trenches. See our game stars live from the Rough Riders locker room, and head coach Corey Mace will join us with his thoughts. This is the fifth quarter postgame show on the 620 CKRM Cooperators Rider Broadcast Network. Have something to say? Text 306-936-6262 to share your analysis with our team. Now, back to Dave Thomas, Luke Mullender, Tegan Whitco, and Wes Gates.
2: Well, after a 6-2 start to the regular season, four consecutive losses have got the Saskatchewan Roughriders back at 8-8 and in danger of becoming the first CFL team to ever start a season 6-2 and not qualify for the playoffs. However, the Riders still do have destiny in their own hands. They've just now got to win their final two regular season games of the season that starts next Saturday afternoon at Mosaic Stadium when they host the Montreal Alouettes, and then, of course, they will host the Edmonton Elks to wrap up the regular season. The final score here today in Montreal, 44-24. The Alouettes upset your Saskatchewan Roughriders. Let's get into your postgame rewind. 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Puts the right arm up, approaches the ball, and we are underway here in Montreal. Second down and six. Alexander back to pass, pulls it down, room to run across midfield and more to the 45-40. He'll finally slide down to safety at the Riders' 30-yard line. Huge carry for Davis Alexander, who saw this Red Sea part in the offensive line and just took off for a huge game. Alexander back to pass, looks far side. It's up and intercepted. The Riders have it inside their five, up to the 10. Bringing it back the other way is Marcus Sales. Believe it or not, that's his first interception of the season, and the Riders come up with a huge turnover. This will be a 43-yarder. Clean hold by Chapman, and welcome back Brent Lather. He is good. It's first and goal from the 9 for the Alouettes. Three receivers, far side of the formation. Handoff, fake, down to the goal line. Touchdown, Montreal! 9-yard toss. It looked easy as Tyler Snead was right on the goal line when he made the catch. Backs into the end zone and scores in front of Marcus Sales, and Montreal will take the lead. Second down, Alexander avoids the rush. Riders going to get home. A big quarterback sack all the way down to the 3-yard line. Riders get there. Ollie Saad amongst friends gets there quickly, and it's a big, big sack for the Saskatchewan Rough Riders. Second down and a long 8 for the Riders. At the Montreal 28, Harris to pass, looks far side, has it, and it's caught. Kian Schaefer-Baker into the end zone. He runs into the goalpost, but it don't matter. That was the only thing that was going to stop him, and KSB gets his 7th touchdown reception of the season. Ball is at the Saskatchewan 45-yard line, 12:23 to go in the second quarter. Riders in front, 10-7. Alexander, wide open man, into the end zone, touchdown! Charleston Rambo hauls it in for a huge score for the Alouettes, who will retake the lead. Diaz kickoff fielded by Matthew Sexton at his 8-yard line. He'll go to the far side, has blocking across the 35 to the 40. He makes the kicker miss and then dances out of bounds right at the Alouettes bench on their side of midfield up to the 52-yard line. Matthew Sexton didn't look like there was much, and then that elusive speed burst at the end to get by the kicker. So 40-yard attempt for Lather. Well, he'll put it at the 39. He's one of one from 43. Clean snap. Chapman with the hold. Lothar's kick sails through. 21-yard field goal attempt with 10 seconds left to go before halftime. Clean snap. Kick is up and sails through. And with 7 seconds to go, the Alouettes extend their lead. It's 17-13 thanks to the 21-yard field goal. 51-yard attempt for Brent Lather. Clean hold, it's up, and Lather is 3 for 3. Welcome back, Brett. First and 10, Alexander looking deep, far side, it's up, and it's caught. Touchdown, Montreal, far side of the field. Guess who? Tyson Philpott hauls it in for his 13th touchdown of the season.
3: I'm just gobsmacked.
2: Second and 6 now for Montreal. Alexander, back to pass. Time again. Here comes the pressure far side. Now he's going to flip it out towards the middle of the field. Touchdown, Rambo! Rambo started all the way on the far side, came all the way back to the near. Alexander in the gun, has Philpott spread out far side to his right. Three receivers, now kind of two are lingering as the Alouettes are going to take the clock all the way down. Fake the handoff, Alexander guns to the end zone, touchdown. Right at the back, the Alouettes able to haul it in as Tyler Snead will pull it in for his 12th touchdown of the season. The Alouettes lead. Harris in the gun, back to pass, looks near side, throws it far, and it's intercepted off the arms of Bridges and picked off coming back the other way. It's a return down inside the 40 to the 35 as the Alouettes are going to come up with it. Going to set this one up at the 40-yard line. He's one of one from 21 so far. Clean snap, a nice kick that goes up and through the uprights. And it's 41-16 with 6:21 to go. The Alouettes lead here in Montreal. Ball in the 21 of the Alouettes. Harris, time, pressure, sacked. Had time initially, but then Faye and Hicks came and made the tackle in the backfield. 4 yards to go from the 14. Here comes the blitz. Riders pick it off. Kian Schaefer-Baker's got it underneath and has blocking to the 5. Touchdown. Kian Schaefer-Baker able to run it in from 14 yards out for his second touchdown of the day. So try it again. Two receivers in formation. The rest of the bodies in along the line for the Riders. Pre-snap movement to the left. Stevens goes that way. Has the two-point convert. So 32-yard attempt coming off the foot of Diaz. Clean snap. Good hold. Riders put some pressure on, but Diaz sends it through. Cone to pass. Looks near side. That ball is complete. Coming up with it is Jette, but he drops it. And it's a fumble recovered by the Alouettes.
3: Wow.
2: As the rookie Dylan Jette was able to get in for the series, and he has the ball slip through his fingertips after the reception, and it's Montreal ball.
3: When it rains, it pours.
2: Literally. Final seconds over. Are ticking off the clock. Alouettes Davis Alexander will take a knee, and that'll do it. Montreal 44, Saskatchewan 24. 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Luke Mullender joining us downstairs outside the Riders locker room. What did you see in this, Luke?
3: Well, you know, I think that one of the things that this never really happened was the Riders getting out of second gear, right? And for whatever reason, it's just they weren't able to capitalize on any momentum. There were spots, though, right? Like, you had a little bit of... we got Marcus Sales, too, if you want to join us. We got one of our defensive players of the game. More importantly, the vet. It's maybe actually really important to talk to you today, Marcus. You're fourth in a row that you've dropped. Talk about your reflections right now as it sits.
4: Yeah, I mean, without watching the film, you know, defensively, we just didn't play good enough. I mean, we talk about not giving up explosion plays. We talk about, you know, rallying to the ball. And granted, when you got a quarterback like, you know, Davis Alexander, and they got receivers and weapons, like, we just got to be on our P's and Q's, and today just we weren't on it.
3: Is it one of those games where you just flush, you don't even watch the film, or do you want to spend some time in the film room on this one, because knowing that they're coming back next week?
4: Yeah, exactly. I mean, we definitely got to know exactly what they're going to do. We played them next week, so, I mean, there's not going to be too much change. Like, we just got to, you know, figure out what we messed up on. We got to figure out what we can do better, and then just go from there. Like, all we can do is work.
3: All right, man. Well, I'm going to get you out quick because it's starting to rain hard here. We'll bring in Coach so we can get him going as well. Thanks, Marcus.
2: 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Luke, go ahead with Coach.
3: Going straight into Coach here. Obviously, reflections. Let's start there.
5: Yeah. Shit. Not what we wanted to execute, man. Again, close game for us at half. Definitely a winnable game going into halftime, and then second half just kind of fell apart. You know, we couldn't convert as much as we'd like in the second half offensively, and then defensively, you know, just too many explosive plays, man, versus a team who we know does that. We didn't have an answer for today, so we just got to go back to the drawing board, work our ass off, man, to try to figure out this ending of the season.
3: Sales mentioned that it was bust. Do you think it was more bust or more just not able to like finish the play?
5: I think both. You know, some of them, and I know one for sure. You know, we didn't have somebody where we thought they would be, but some of them too. I mean, those we're talking about. You know, an offense is going crazy this year. I mean, they're making plays too. So no, I 100% agree with that. But we got to find ways to be in position and finish for ourselves.
3: Coach, what's a couple things that you know you got to get the next two? What's it going to take? Name a couple things that you really are going to need to lean on in order to get these next two.
5: Oh, focus and details, man. That's it. I never have left the game thinking that our guys don't play hard. I think they play hard. We just need focus on the details.
3: Coach, appreciate it. We'll let you get out of the ring.
5: Appreciate you, brother.
2: 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We're going to take a 2.5-minute break. Come back with our offensive game star in a moment. 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
3: You know, I don't know if the word's ironic, right? But everybody was glad that you got 12 back into the fold here over the last week. And today he comes out and is lights out. Brett, just talk about what it felt like being back on the field with us, man.
15: Yeah, it's always nice getting back out there, especially with the guys in green. Obviously, tough one today, just more focused on winning and losing games, but it did feel good to get back out there.
3: Seems like you're so much healthier this year.
15: Yeah, I feel night and day better, even over in Ottawa, just having a great year. You know, everything family-wise, my daughter, life, my back, everything's good right now.
3: Talk about what you think it's going to take. You got 2 games left. You guys got to win them both now, right? Like, I talked to Coach Mason. He said, look, we're going to need focus and attention to detail. In your mind, what gets it done?
15: Yeah, I mean, just following what Mace is putting down. Everyone needs to fall in line. And for me, I'm like, what other position would you rather be in right now? Back against the wall? That's when I think everything's most fun. You know, we still have control our own destiny, win twice, and both of them are at home. We have the crowd rocking and just looking forward to the next 2 games.
3: And you got a ton of championship experience in the locker room still.
15: That's exactly what I was saying to some of the guys. I'm like, we have some stuff here you can't buy, and that's experience. And there's a reason why you play the game. You know, a lot of people like to hand out championships before you actually play, but right now we still have games in front of us and we're looking forward to it.
3: Now, you've got a young family. Was it easy to just assimilate back? Like, were there any sort of speed bumps in getting back into things, or did you just pretty much pick it up right where we left off?
15: Yeah, it's been a crazy year with a lot of things. Like, we've moved, you know, 3 or 4 different times, from Regina to Medicine Hat, over to Ottawa, back, now back to Regina. Lots of moving parts. You know, sometimes the plate's full, but the goal was always to eat, so you can't complain about a full plate at all.
3: Yeah, right on, man. Hey, well, welcome back, and congratulations. You kicked the ball great today.
15: No, appreciate it, Luke. Thanks for having me.
3: All right, boys, we're getting out of the rain.
2: There you go. 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
2: Dave Thomas, Luke Mullender back at Percival Molson Stadium inside the Steffes Auctioneers broadcast booth where I'm dry. Luke is getting drenched as it's starting to pour here in Montreal, and it kind of pours.

0: Poured into that second half for the Saskatchewan Roughriders here this afternoon. The Riders, they were outscored 27-11 in the final 30 minutes to fall 44-24 to the Alouettes. Time now for your unsung hero of the game, brought to you by SEIU West, Saskatchewan's first healthcare union. A couple of players you could go with: Trevor Harris, 23 of 33 for 243 yards, a couple of touchdowns, and an interception that was not his fault. You could look at him. You could also look at Dell Duncan Busby, 6 targets, 6 receptions, 62 yards. Big day for Dell Duncan Busby when called upon, but I think you have to give it to A.J. Ouellette. Talked about how big players need to make big plays at big times. He came out and definitely did that on behalf of the Saskatchewan Roughriders. 11 carries for 77 yards today. The Riders had to, of course, get away from that running game in the second half when they started to fall behind and fall behind and fall behind. But 11 for 77. He also caught 2 passes for 16 yards along the way today, so 93 all-purpose yards today for Big Thor, who is back and who the Riders are going to lean upon big time next week and the week after if they want to make the playoffs, which the Riders, again, are in driver's seat to do. They just got to get this four-game losing skid turned around, and turned around quickly. So, A.J. Ouellette, today's unsung hero, brought to you by SEIU West, Saskatchewan's first healthcare union. We'll take another break, come back with more in a moment. This is the 620 CKRM Cooperators Rider Broadcast Network.
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0: Well, Rider Nation, I know on this holiday Monday, a number of people are out on the roads. We encourage you to travel safely. I know there was some adverse weather in the southern Saskatchewan vicinity with some snow that was on the ground earlier this morning. Hopefully that's all but cleared up. But again, if you're taking for the roads, take care. And if you are on the roads, get ready to give us a call. The radio roundtable is coming up for you momentarily. Already starting to see the text line fill up. But as always is the case, we are going to go ahead and answer your phone calls before we get to the text line. The phone numbers are 1-866 767-0620 or 306-936-6262. Let's take a look at the statistical story in this football game for you this afternoon. Easy for me to say. Jeez. Montreal, 27 first downs to Saskatchewan's 20. Net offense today, 358 yards for the Riders to 524 for the Alouettes. How it broke down, 109 rushing yards for Montreal to 107 for Saskatchewan. Passing yards, 423 for the Owls to 258. Penalties, the Riders penalized 7 times for 66. Montreal, 8 times for 72. Turnovers, there were 2 on behalf of the Saskatchewan Roughriders in

0: For Montreal to 29-08 for the Saskatchewan Roughriders. Sacks allowed today, one apiece. So the Riders able to get one of those Quill Plain Chevrolet sacks on the board here today. So let's take a look individually for your Riders. Trevor Harris, 23 of 33 for 243 yards and two touchdowns. A.J. Ouellette ran the ball 11 times for 77. Dell Duncan Busby, 6 receptions for 62 yards. Johnny Johnson, the third, 5 for 42. Kian Schaefer-Baker had 2 touchdown receptions amongst his 4 receptions on the afternoon for 76 yards. Defensively, Aubrey Miller Jr., 8 defensive tackles, 1 special teams tackle, and the quarterback sack. Jameer Thurman had 6 defensive tackles. James Burgess Jr., 5. Nelson Lacombo and Jackson Ford, 4 apiece. While Marcus Sales had 3 tackles, an interception, and a knockdown today. On the defense, or the Montreal Alouettes side of the ball quickly, Davis Alexander, 26 of 33 for 403 yards, 5 touchdowns, and an interception. Stevie Scott III, 10 carries for 44 yards. Jarris Stearns, 8 receptions in his 8 targets for 124 yards. Tyler Snead, 8 receptions on 12 targets for 75, while Tyson Philpott targeted just 6 times, 5 receptions for 74. Charleston Rambo had a pair of touchdown catches with 96 yards in total on just those 2 touchdown receptions. Tyrese Beverett, the top tackler for the Alouettes, with 7 defensive tackles. The interception, of course, went to Jeffrey Canton Arcou, and the lone sack of the game for the Alouettes went to Daniel Weiss. And that is the statistical story. Again, the numbers that count, 44-24, the Montreal Alouettes hand the Riders their 8th loss of the season today. The two teams will do it again at Mosaic Stadium back on Saturday afternoon, 1 o'clock kickoff at Mosaic. Okay, we'll take one final break from here at Percival Molson Stadium, and then we'll get to your calls on the radio roundtable. This is the 620 CKRM Cooperators Rider Broadcast Network.
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0: Well, Rider Nation, you're it. Time to turn things over to you. It is the Radio Roundtable coming up next. Here are the phone numbers.

0: 206-936-6262. I know it's going to be hopping, so get on the phone while there's a line open. Also, toll-free anywhere in the province at 1-866-767-0620. The Radio Roundtable, Tegan, Wes, and Justin all taking your calls momentarily, so hang on tight. That is coming up next. But on behalf of everyone here at Percival Molson Stadium, color analyst Luke Mullender, our technical producer Daniel here in Montreal, not to mention the great talented crew back in Regina, of course, our video executive producer is Jason Wood. We've got the engineering tech great that is Ryan Mashorek. We've got Colson Schultz, who operated the game for all of Saskatchewan, Isaac Schultz, Alan Lee, all of our great contributors back in the Queen City. Thanks for your dedication and hard work today. I'm Dave Thomas saying so long from Percival Molson Stadium. Again, the final score, Montreal 42, Saskatchewan 24. Don't go anywhere. Coming up next, it's the Radio Roundtable with Tegan, Wes, and Justin, all here on the 620 CKRM Cooperators Rider Broadcast Network.
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9: 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Tegan Whitco, Justin Duncan, Wes Cates with you. Okay, let's start with you two gentlemen. Initial thoughts on that game. Justin, you go first.
10: I've got three things. First of all, the Montreal Alouettes clearly wanted revenge on the Saskatchewan Rough Riders for the Grey Cup loss last November in Winnipeg. The second would be Davis Alexander, M.O.P. And the third, does it take Trevor Harris getting blasted for Corey Mace to take him out of these meaningless games? I don't understand it. Your season's over if Trevor Harris goes down. Get him out of the game.
11: That was on the two-point convert. That's the specific hit you're talking about?
10: Yes, sir.
11: Yeah, that was.
10: Should have been out way earlier, my man.
11: Yeah, that was tough to digest. It was all good just a half ago. Like, they looked okay going in at half. Like, they really did want to come out, be competitive, and possibly find a way to win in Montreal. But the halftime adjustments, did they even talk about them terrible. If they did, they weren't the right adjustments. And then they just got manhandled. I mean, you're talking about eight yards of pop on runs against them. No pressure. I mean, they sent some stunts in the first half, got home once. Second half, Davis Alexander looked like he was basically throwing on air for the most part. He had to scramble once or twice, but the time he did scramble and give himself a little extra time, he hits a second bomb to Rambo, Charleston Rambo. Said two catches for like 85 yards, two tugs. Just ridiculous, kind of the way they were. Yeah, just didn't look right anywhere on defense. Offensively, they looked okay in the first half, but just not enough effort, and guys just looking too confused too late in the season. And I don't know if even Tavon Campbell looked kind of ready for the day. He kind of got by a pump fake on that first one to Rambo, and then he just was a step behind on a couple of plays there. So not to necessarily pick on him to say it was like he wasn't looking okay out there, but just all around, Riders look bad. To drop it like that in the second half and to get blown out in the second half, just not a good look. So they definitely got to rally the troops and figure something out for these last two games at home.
9: And that's just it. The Riders fall to 8-8 on the year. They're not completely out of the playoff picture yet, but I know there's a lot of people on the text line here who are not confident at all, especially with the schedule ahead here, as they have a rematch game against the Montreal Alouettes at Mosaic Stadium next week, and then they wrap up the regular season against the Edmonton Elk. So we want to hear from you, Rider Nation. Again, that phone number is 1-866-767-0620 or 306-936-6262. We'll take our first caller from Yorkton, Marcel, calling in. Hey, Marcel, what do you think about this performance from the Riders?
11: Marcel.
9: Oh, we might not have Marcel anymore. All right, Marcel from Yorkton. If you want to give us a shout back, that number, 1-866-767-0620. And it looks like we might have him now.
12: Hello, hello.
9: Hi, Marcel. What'd you think about this loss in Montreal?
12: Sorry about that.
9: Oh, all good.
12: The first half, again, you know, just, yeah, the offense, you know, it kept things, you know, kept the game close. I mean, I thought, you know, sixes would have been better with threes, you know, going into the half. If those were the case, you know, it's not a total blowout, you know, come second halftime. But again, these, you know, getting into the red zone, not scoring, just kind of like, where did that come from all of a sudden? You know, these guys are scared of the end zone all of a sudden, you know, seems like. And then, you know, this defense, I don't know, it. You rush only four, but you still get beat with a touchdown. I don't get that. I don't. I looked at the replay and the one touchdown. And yeah, it just, what's thinking, like, what's in the mindset of Josh Bell right now? Like, really, like, that's what I would like to know. Like, what are you're not, like, we used to be known for getting how many sacks per game, and how, and that's dropped. Like, I don't know. It's like, do I really want to go to Saturday, or do I want to stay home and just, you know, it's one of those.
10: I'd encourage you to go, because it's going to be a much different looking Montreal team that comes to Mosaic Stadium. I would imagine with the East wrapped up and now a perfect 9-0 record at home for the Alouettes, they start looking ahead to the East final and potentially resting some guys. It wouldn't make sense to send Davis Alexander on the road into a hostile Mosaic Stadium if the fans show up. And, you know, to your point about Joshua Bell, I think that there is going to be a lot of criticism of him when you go into not an absolute must-win game, because the Riders still control their fate thanks to Winnipeg's win over Calgary. But when you give up over 400 to Davis Alexander, as you said, and you're playing more guys in coverage, some of those big plays just can't happen. There was one snap, I'm pretty sure, the Riders rushed two. But it's almost like when you have a rusher in your face in flag football versus when you don't. It's easy to sit back there all day when the pressure is not getting home, especially with Davis Alexander's arm strength, clearly. and pick you apart at different levels, especially deep down the field like Davis Alexander did, if when you rush two or three or four and those guys don't get home.
12: I agree with that, you're exactly right. It's just, where does Josh Bell or, I mean, does Coach Mace, you know, hey, say, look, you know, I'm going to, you know, let's do this and do this, you know, suggest, or, you know, I'm not saying totally take over, but, you know, just saying, hey, look, you know, this is what we're getting beat at. This is, you know, what can we concentrate on back there? I mean, it is basically 1-0 for the rest of the season now. I mean, we can't lose. We lose one.
10: You're right. They got to go 2-0 to finish the season. And I think to the point that you're trying to get at, to put it more succinctly, there's going to be a conversation around, should Corey Mace be calling the defensive plays?
12: He should. for the rest of the season, he should. It shows. I mean, when was the last quarterback sack we had? And again, this is like, now we're like 2023. Like, we just fell apart at Labor Day, and, you know, it's just downhill.
10: Yeah, this isn't those teams, to be fair, but I think your other points about the defense make some sense. And then also you look at the offense, you mentioned it. The offense needs to get down in the red zone and continue drives more often. It can't all be put on the defense. There's going to be a magnifying glass on them when Davis Alexander lights them up. But they've been lighting up other teams in the Canadian Football League. So, you know, I think the offense has to play better and the defense as well.
12: Yeah, both sides, they're both. I mean, I'm not too worried about the offense. I mean, we've seen the past couple games where Harris pulls, you know, the rabbit out of the hat and gets, you know, some points on the board where the loss isn't as, you know, disgraceful. But I mean,
10: Those yards after beatdown, though. Like, I don't think we should be counting those, right? This game was essentially over, and Trevor Harris was still in there taking a big shot on a two-point convert. And I'll just correct you, because we should be factual. The Riders did have a sack. Aubrey Miller Jr. recorded a sack in Montreal. So that's the last sack that the Riders have. But I know you want more.
12: I also agree with your point of him, like, why was, like, that, yeah, why was he in there at that point? Like, we're down so many points. You're down so many points. I mean, just, you know, get Jake Cohen in there, you know, just finish off the game. And
10: exactly. It's 41-22. Your franchise guy, the Grey Cup MVP from a year ago, doesn't need to be in there. Let Jack Cohen get some reps and, you know, potentially take these hits like the one that he took from Canton Arcou. And I think back to the hit he took against Hamilton and the little exchange him and Corey Mace had that some people were comparing to John Schneider and Max Scherzer when the Jays were making their run. But right after that hit, what did Mace do? He pulled him out of the game. Exact same situation happens here. So why is he in the game when the score has been decided and you have to win your last two games? In all due respect, you probably aren't winning your last two games if Jack Cohen is starting at quarterback.
12: Nope.
9: Marcel, thank you very much for giving us a call from Yorkton. Appreciate it.
11: I think Sel does have a point about no D lineman getting to the quarterback. But, I mean, I guess to defend Coach Bell, you can only do so much scheming up. And then at some point, guys have to make plays. I mean, if you're sending four, like a lot of teams send four guys and guys still get home and get sacks because they're making individual plays. They're putting a good move on a tackle or a guard. They're stunting well together to open each other up to get to the quarterback. And that does not seem to be something that the front four for the Riders, which is a contrast from last season. They used to get home. Last year, they were getting home with four a lot. This year, it's a struggle. And even the sack that they did get was added pressure from a linebacker position, right? And a well-designed delay blitz. And really, it was Ford that caused Alexander to get off the platform quick so that Aubrey Miller could get that pick. So it was that added pressure. I'm surprised they didn't send more pressure because I'd rather, you know, give up big shots and have Alexander throwing early before he's comfortable than letting a guy like him sit back and read the defense, let guys redirect, change directions, making DBs chase for 5-6 seconds. Then he's just slinging deep balls over heavy coverage. It doesn't really matter how many guys you got in coverage if they got a chase for 5-6 seconds. So there was just yeah. To say he could have called a little bit of spicier game, yes, but at the same time, individuals have to make plays. So that's what I say.
9: 1-866-767-0620. What do you have to say? Let us know. Call us locally as well, 306-936-6262. We'll take another caller here before we take a break. We'll head out to Saskatoon and say hi to Kevin. Hey, Kevin, what'd you think about this game?
13: What did I think about the game? Unbelievable. You know that?
9: What stands out most?
13: The way I'm the biggest Rough Rider fan you're ever going to see. I've been a fan for 66 years, and I can honestly say they could be lucky if they win another game all year the way they're playing in that, eh? The way Montreal offense ate the defense up all game in the second half especially, that was bad. Atrocious in that, you know that?
11: Yeah, the stats tell the tale. 400 passing yards, 5 TDs. Ugh. You don't ever want to get that.
13: Unreal. Unreal. You know, I know there's injuries in that, eh? They're always saying man up, eh? But you know what? The next man up ain't getting this job done in that, eh?
10: That's fair. Like Montreal has cooked a bunch of teams this year.
11: Right.
10: So let's not forget that Davis Alexander is the MOP. I'm not excusing it. The Riders definitely have to be better on defense. But Montreal's a really, really good football team. Fortunately for the Riders, or I should say, hopefully, if you're a Rider fan, Montreal doesn't bring a full complement to Mosaic Stadium. And, you know, there's a lot of people out there in Rider Nation that might be thinking, okay, Montreal might not play the starters, and then Edmonton could have the West wrapped up.
11: Mm-hmm.
10: I had some people tell me that the BC Lions are still gunning for first place. So that game in the last week of the season against Edmonton at home might mean something for the Elks. So the Riders have to play quality football. I don't think they want to back into the playoffs playing poor football for sure, but they're going to have to be full throttle for both of these weeks.
11: Yeah, just that we're even talking about, it's a good thing that the opposing teams might sit guys, and that might be our way into the playoffs. Let's not speak highly of how people are looking at this situation. And yeah, BC is, in my opinion, playing, even though we just watched what we just watched, BC is playing the best football right now. You got to remember, BC beat Montreal by a couple scores, or at least by more than 7, I think, when they last when they met a month ago. So you're talking about the level of ball that the Riders are playing. Like, regardless of Montreal being a great team, the Riders aren't playing up to that level. And the only other two teams right now in the league that seem to be are Edmonton and BC.
13: I believe Montreal is the best team in the league. And then you go with BC and Edmonton and that. And after that, I go with probably Calgary or Winnipeg, I mean, eh? Toronto's got a good team too, eh? But yeah. The Riders, the way they're playing and that, I don't know. They got out-coached, out-played in the second half bad in that, eh? And that, like, I don't know what the defensive coordinator, Josh Bell's doing out there in that, eh? The play calling is bad in that, to be honest with you.
11: He's calling a real vanilla game because he doesn't trust that guys are going to be able to win when he sends them or when he puts them in man coverage. They're going to be able to lock it. It's tough as a coach when you want to, like, if you don't feel like you have the personnel to call the type of game you want to call. And I mean, I can only speculate, but that's what it looks like to me, because for as vanilla as this defense is playing, they got to be scared to call blitzes and certain rotations and stunts that would really confuse a quarterback or an offense. So like I said, not to give him excuses, maybe he just is calling a bland game and Mace is telling them to ramp up the blitzes and he's not pulling the trigger. But I would imagine that in a prep week, obviously Mace is going to have some influence, and you would think that the coordinator would take some of the head coach's advice. So just to put it on Campbell, or I'm sorry, just to put it on the D coordinator and not think that Mace is consulting him in some cases is not fair either.
13: Yeah. The way I look at it, though, if the Rough Riders keep playing the way on defense they are for the rest of this year, and they don't make the playoffs, which is a chance, time to get rid of a defensive coordinator and get somebody in there that's going to be able to get the job done, maybe, eh? Because if people are losing a lot.
10: There has been a lot of injuries, and I think you spoke to that earlier. Like, think about it. Tavon Campbell's out for 8 games. Wes alluded to it earlier. He's kind of getting back up to game speed as it looked in Montreal. Roland Milligan Jr. has been out for a bunch of games now. And to double-click on Wes's point, it's sort of damned if you do, damned if you don't, especially against Montreal. You want to send pressure at Davis Alexander? Well, then you're leaving James Burgess Jr., a rookie, in coverage. He got beat by Tavon Jones last week for a big touchdown in Calgary. It's a difficult position for him to play as a rookie coming into the Canadian Football League, playing boundary corner. Then you got Marcus Sales sliding from boundary corner to boundary half. You got Nelson Lacombo at safety, who's been pretty steady back there for the most part, but DeMarcus Fields at field half has been picked on a little bit, but that's an area where a lot of balls go. And then Campbell's coming back into the lineup. So it's difficult when you're going against an offense like Montreal. So I think perhaps at least a little bit, Rider Nation needs to just relax, because you're not going to see that offense every week and hope that the defense can get better. I think the pass rush has been much different for the majority of the season. James Vaughters has had his moments and been fairly consistent, but since Malik Carney went to Edmonton, you saw Malik Carney essentially wreck the entire game against Hamilton there for the Elks to get a big-time defensive win over the Ticats to try to win the West Division or try to get the number one seed out West. So think that you look at some of those moves, it makes some sense, but then you didn't necessarily have the salary cap room, as I was talking about that with Tegan Witko in the pregame show, to sign all of those guys from the championship team. So I think the defense, the coordinators, Corey Mace, Josh Bell, are trying to do the best with what they currently have, injuries and key free agents at left.
13: Well, the best ain't going to get it done. That's all I can say in that. And like you said, yeah, Montreal's got a great team. Like I said, I believe they're the best in the CFL, and then BC, Edmonton. But the bottom line is, the last time we played BC, BC ate us up with deep passes too. How many times against BC did we get beat deep too, eh?
10: That's fair, Calgary as well. It's a great point. They got to clean it up in the back end. Those explosives, can't have them. You heard Corey Mace talk about it post-game with Dave Thomas and Luke Mullender too.
9: Kevin from Saskatoon, we appreciate your call, as always, on the Echo Sound Hotline. 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
9: The Riders dropped this one in Montreal. 44-24 was the final. And we want to hear what you have to say about it. Echo Sound Hotline, 1-866-767-0620. Or you can call us, text us, 306-936-6262. I'm Tegan Witko with Justin Duncan, Wes Cates, and we want to hear what you have to say with only a few weeks left in the regular season. So let's head out on the Echo Sound Hotline right now and say hi to Ron. Ron Carryville. Ron, what are your initial thoughts on this game?
22: Oh, happy Thanksgiving, everybody.
9: Happy Thanksgiving.
22: I think it was a pretty depressing way to spend it.
9: Pumpkin pie would help.
11: It's only it might have.
9: Yeah.
11: You can make up for it later.
22: Well, I thought we were playing good in the first half. I liked the game plan. I thought we were, you know, rolling with the punches, holding our own. And then the second half started, and it just seemed like it was just more of the same. The first half, they were getting a let up to the outside, and, you know, he was running 7-8 yards a crack. And then the second half, we go back running off tackle left, off tackle right, up the middle, and, you know, second and long the rest of the game. And then I don't know what you guys think, but I think maybe the Shamar Bridges experiment should be over. I just haven't seen much from him. When he came on the scene in Hamilton, like, he looked like a big play receiver, and then he just kind of fell off the map, and now I understand why. He just, the ball is right there. He just doesn't seem to come down with it. What do you guys think?
11: I mean, it definitely hasn't worked out. I think at times, like you alluded to, he's shown some flashes of talent. But, I mean, he's a bigger, longer receiver. Sometimes guys like that, it's harder to, you know, you got these DBs that can read body language and are a little quicker or a lot quicker feet-wise. And so you got to be a guy when you're bigger like him that can go kind of body up a DB and go take the ball off of him. And if you're not finding a way to come down with those, then you basically become just somebody who's pulling coverage, because those are the plays you're going to have to make when you're bigger, maybe not as sudden, quick receiver. So I feel like you have a point to that. I don't know if they have somebody that can step in with the experience, but I wouldn't say, you know, it might be an off day. He might be able to step up and make some plays down the road if they need him, but obviously he's not their first choice. So, you know, it's been the next man up mentality. So you kind of have to work with that and put your best guys out there. And they felt like he was the best guy this week. So there might be some changes made, but I wouldn't say get rid of him. I mean, he's obviously a big body receiver in this league that has some potential. So you might need him, and maybe he'll make that catch next time.
10: If you're going to have a big bodied receiver in the CFL, and I was okay bringing Bridges in at the time, but you'd rather have Geno Lewis than Shamar Bridges. All due respect. You look at the receivers in Hamilton and the way that Scott Milanovich is an offensive guru, and I kind of think, okay, I can understand why Bridges was released. He's not particularly fast, as you alluded to, Wes. Doesn't seem like he's dynamic with the football in the air. And I think perhaps Geno Lewis could have been an upgrade. It's likely too late to bring him in and get him up to speed in the offense, but man, Bridges ain't really it, to be quite honest. You're being nice about it, Wes.
11: Well, I'm just saying there's no other options, and he's made plays in the past. He didn't do it today, but I don't know. Yeah, and he had the tip pass for the pick. I forgot about that one. Yeah, we're watching that on the stream right now. Kind of settled down and then tried to start back up, reach out, and tipped it right to the linebacker. Yeah, that's not what you want.
22: No, it wasn't good. And, you know, we only get two more kicks at this, and then that's it for the season. So, defense.
10: The Riders do hold their fate in their hands, though. Let's make that clear. You know that, right?
22: Yeah, I know that. But if you keep doing the same thing over and over again and it doesn't work, it's time to change, you know? Like, you got to try something different. And if I knew what the answer was, I'd share it. I don't know what the answer is. But we definitely give up a lot of big plays every game, especially when it's, you know, when the game is on the line. The defense has given up a lot of big plays.
9: Well, Ron, appreciate your thoughts and your call, and go have yourself some pumpkin pie, okay? Have a better day, please.
22: All right. Thank you.
9: Take care. Appreciate the call. 1-866-767-0620 is the number you can reach us at. That's toll free. And then 306-936-6262 if you'd like to call or text us here locally. Lots of messages coming in here, but we are going to go out on the phone lines first. Tyler from Regina is giving us a shout on the Echo Sound Hotline. So, Tyler, what'd you think about the game?
0: Hey, Pete, how's it going?
9: I'm good. How are you?
0: I'm doing good. First off, I just want to say, Rider Nation, take a breath. Yes, we lost this game, but we still have a chance for the playoffs. I still believe, I still have faith. And I also want to say, welcome back, and congratulations to Brett Lowther for nailing them through the park today. Just wanted to say, defense, it takes a couple of games to get back into game shape and into form. So the defense are going to be able to go out there and play like they were before when they haven't played in 8 weeks or longer. And then, don't we just need a Calgary loss and a Ryder win to make the playoffs just next week?
11: Well, Calgary does have one more loss, so they do have a bye one of these two weeks.
0: But Calgary only have one game left.
11: Well, you got to remember, Riders don't own the tiebreaker against anybody.
9: Yeah, they lost the tiebreaker.
10: He is right, though. If the Stamps lose, they would be 8-10.
11: Yeah.
10: And if the Riders get one win,
11: they'll be 9.
10: Then they would be in. So the Riders still control their fate. If they win the last two, they're in. Yeah. They don't have to rely on anybody else. BC, for what it's worth, plays at Calgary. And I think it bears repeating what I said off the top of the postgame show. The Lions still believe they have a legit shot at first place. So if you're a Riders fan, you are definitely cheering for BC at McMahon Stadium on Saturday night. Because if Calgary loses, finish the season 8-10, Riders need just one win. That tiebreaker wouldn't matter because the Riders already have 8 wins. So to bring some positivity into the conversation, I think is valid. And at this point, I think we're really going to find out who the Riders are, especially next week in a bounce back situation where you go into Montreal and you absolutely get it handed to you. You're cooked like a turkey on Thanksgiving. And then you come back home. Let's see how you respond.
11: Yeah, do we
0: really? I don't know. I wasn't.
10: Wes, you like that one, eh?
11: Yeah. I like that one. Did we really think they were going to gobble up the Montreal Alouettes?
9: Okay, enough with the Thanksgiving jokes.
11: In Montreal, I think we
10: could. Wes and I are mind melding here, Tegan. Where's yours? Come
9: no,
10: on.
9: Nope. Don't give me that look. Stop it.
11: No. Well,
10: you could have put a pumpkin pie reference in there.
9: I'm like not
10: Davis
9: doing
10: Alexander
9: it.
10: Put a little whipped cream on his pumpkin pie enjoying this win, you know?
9: Oh, goodness. No.
10: I know you like your pumpkin pie, Tegan.
9: I do like my pumpkin pie. Oh, Tyler. Appreciate the positivity. And finally, boys, what? Someone called in and said it. Brett Lawther, 3 for 3 tonight.
11: Tyler Perfect. Was about to add something else to that. Is he still there? No?
9: Yeah, he is.
0: Yeah. So I don't know. I went to do some computer work downstairs at halftime, and I came back, and all of a sudden we're getting our butts kicked. So I'll take some of the blame for that, for missing half the third quarter.
9: I appreciate you owning up. Thank you. Do better next time, okay?
11: Appreciate the honesty, Tyler.
0: Hey, my dad was supposed to tell me the game was on, and he never told me, so.
11: Oh, now you throwing your dad under the bus. Come on, Tyler. You
0: was owning doing some computer work for my volunteer stuff.
11: Oh, now
9: he's making Wes feel bad.
11: Right? That's funny.
9: Oh.
0: So I'll take the blame for the loss today.
11: All right.
9: Just Tyler. Today, though. Okay.
11: Appreciate you, man.
9: Thank you.
0: But hey, I'm a diehard Rider fan, and I still say we're making the playoffs this year. Hold me to that, you guys.
9: Okay. Well, on behalf of Rider Nation, I hope you didn't just jinx it, Tyler.
0: Nope.
9: All right, buddy. Appreciate the phone call as always. We'll talk to you a little bit later on. You can call us too, 1-866-767-0620. That is the toll-free Echo Sound hotline. We also do have the local line that you can call or text, 306-936-6262. More of what you have to say after the break, okay? We'll be right back. It's a 620 CKRM Cooperators Rider Broadcast Network.
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9: The Riders dropped this one at Percival Molson Stadium in Montreal, 44-24 was the final result here on Thanksgiving Monday. And no, I'm refusing. I'm not going to drop any Thanksgiving jokes. They're trying. I'm Tegan Whitco. Justin Dunk of Three Down Nation joins us. Wes Cates is with us, and we're going to hear from you. So give us your phone call right now, because I think our lines are going to be jammed up pretty quickly here. 1-866-767-0620. That's toll free. Or text us, call us locally, 306-936-6262. Okay, let's go.
10: The Riders got stuffed in Montreal.
9: Oh, enough out of you, Justin. Tom from Calgary. Do you have a bad Thanksgiving Day joke to lay on me? Which one's Tom? Oh, Tom from Calgary is number five. Number five on the line. Tom, how you feeling?
24: Good.
9: What do you think about this game overall?
24: You know what? It was a little bit disappointing. I had a couple questions for you. My first question was, morale. Do you think that this team is struggling with morale right now? And my other question was about leadership. Who are the leaders on this team right now? To me, it feels like the team is lacking a little bit of identity and kind of people who are setting the tone.
10: I don't think you got to worry about leadership, but I would go to Wes for morale. Just talk about the leadership real quick. Trevor Harris, the reigning Grey Cup MVP. He is a legitimate leader in the Canadian Football League. You have Jameer Thurman, who, yes, is soft-spoken, but is a great leader by all accounts. You talk to people around the Canadian Football League, he is well respected. So those are two that jump out to me, but this team has leadership. That said, Wes, what's it like in the locker room when you're on a four-game losing streak? I don't even know if you've experienced one of those in the CFL, and you're watching your playoff hopes, I don't want to say dwindle, because they still are in their hands, but you're kind of wondering about the mojo of the team.
11: Yeah, it's kind of ironic that this is coming up, because I think it was like last week or the week before, I was watching like some old YouTube clips of games from my era, but then a clip of me came up talking about when we got booted out of the playoffs early in 2011, and man, I was looking sad that day. I was just frustrated because I remember at the beginning of that year, I told my wife, I was like, I don't know if we're gonna be that good this year because we're just too young. And not to say that this team is too young, but I think we heard a little bit of Jameer Thurman alluding to that when he was talking about guys needing to understand, you know, the urgency and how he didn't feel like everybody was getting it. I think that, Jameer Thurman on D and then Trevor Harris on O, that's two solid, great leaders. And regardless of how quiet you are, he carries himself. And I know he addresses the team and tries to get that point across. It looks like some of these young guys just aren't getting it for whatever reason. And when these things start to happen, it can be a little bit of both. There's a lot that's gone on this season for the Riders that could, you know, hit morale. And then you talk about some of young guys just maybe not taking it as serious and having busts and making mistakes. And it gets frustrating, especially for vets and just for the team in general, because you start to think about, like, who's to, like, you start, the fingers start pointing a little more, especially when it's kind of glaring or obvious when guys are getting beat or who's not making the plays. And then if you're a vet and you see guys not really taking it serious or not paying attention, you start to get offended by that. So it definitely hits morale and can almost fracture a team. But I think this team is stronger than that, but there might be a little bit of that creeping in, because you don't lose like this and not have a negative impact.
9: Tom from Calgary.
6: Yeah, thank you very much.
9: Appreciate the phone call. Thank you very much, sir. 1-866-767-0620 is the number to call us at toll free. Let's move along and go say hi to Trevor in Regina. Hey, Trevor, how you feeling about this Riders loss in Montreal?
8: Oh, hey, folks. What's this? I was taking a stroll around Wascana Lake right now, trying to walk this one off at the moment.
9: Good call.
8: Yeah, it's helping. I would recommend it. Let's see. I got a couple of thoughts and then actually a question for the three of you, just your opinion. First off, it's really nice to see Brett back. Nice to see him happy, healthy, and nailing threes for us again. I didn't like it that he left, but I hope a few folks realize you don't know what you have until it's gone and are welcoming him back. So I think he belongs here. Another point was Matthew Sexton. He sure is a spark plug, and for coming off that injury, he sure showed well today. So I'm looking forward to seeing him play live next week. Let's see. The defensive line, I'm always optimistic when we dressed like eight linemen, but it sure seemed like all eight of them were running out of gas towards the end of the game. That was frustrating to see. Zero pressure. I know how much Davis brings to the game and how hard he is to take down and track down, but it looked like the effort wasn't there, and that was pretty frustrating. But my question to you guys is, just your opinion, what did you think about moving Jackson Ford down to linebacker, having him play a little closer to the ball this game?
11: I mean, it was hard to tell. I think it's definitely a better fit for him there. I'm just trying to look at some of the stats he's had today. But I don't know. It's kind of been like, and that's the thing, right? We talk about what's the answers. Clearly, they're trying to make some moves, move guys around, trying to figure out, okay, who are our best players? Who are our most aggressive players? How can we use their strengths to the best of their ability and put them in a space and in a spot that works for the team? And the fact that they're making so many changes and there's always somebody in a different spot shows that they haven't figured it out yet. And they might be running out of answers, but I think he played a solid game. He had four tackles, and really that sack was from him running a well-designed blitz. He kind of creeped in late and shot the gap and did a good job. See, he kind of looked like he was covering and then took off and caused that blitz, essentially. Even though he missed on it, he should have broke down and at least got a better piece of Davis than that. But at the end of the day, him playing that role right. So I think he gets a passing grade from me. I'd have to really break down the film to know for sure as far as what his responsibilities were and how he did in coverage.
8: Thurman, Brooks, all healthy. Would you give Jackson another start on Saturday?
11: I think so. It helps with the ratio, and depending on how injuries are, that sort of thing, I think it might help to have a Canadian. If he's run fitting well, he's making his tackles that come his way, and he's covering down his zones and doing okay in man coverage, I think they do. But I guess we'll see. See if the film agrees and the coaches agree and they put him back there again.
8: It was an interesting move, I thought. I mean, effort's never been a problem with him, I think.
11: No.
8: Yeah. He doesn't take plays off, so I hope the best for the guy. So I will see. It was interesting. Fresh air and a walk around the lake. I recommend it. I'm feeling much better. Not great, but better.
9: Good call, Trevor, and then have some pumpkin pie to treat yourself later.
8: All right. Hey. Thanks, folks.
9: Appreciate you calling, Trevor. Thank you very much. 1-866-767-0620. 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Gentlemen, quick break. We'll be back with more. I see you, Warren, Leonard, Dale. We'll get to you here in just a little bit, okay? This is the 620 CKRM Cooperators Rider Broadcast Network.
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1: Welcome back. The Riders dropped this 144-24 in Montreal, deep into this 2026 season. 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Let's grab line number three, Warren from Regina. Hey, Warren, you wanted to talk specifically about Ford, right?
2: Not just about Ford, about the pressure being put on the quarterback.
1: Okay. Fire away.
2: Oh, we're on.
1: We're on.
2: Okay, well.
1: We're on, Warren. Let's go.
2: His grandfather scored a touchdown in the 66th Grey Cup, but that doesn't mean he should be on the team. I'm very disappointed. He couldn't make it as a defensive half, and this linebacker, it didn't work.
3: Whoa, whoa, whoa, whoa, whoa, whoa, whoa. You think Jackson Ford is on the Riders because of his grandfather?
2: That's exactly right.
3: That's not the case, man. He is an elite athlete, a professional, was a great defensive player in the Canada West for the University of Regina Rams. I almost guarantee you he is not just on the team simply because of his last name. There are other examples of that, you know, relationships from the past and things like that. Players don't just get played or are on the team. Wes can speak to this better than I can.
4: Yeah.
3: Because of their last name. Jackson Ford's a really good athlete. And I've been critical of Jackson Ford at safety. I'm interested to see how the linebacker experiment plays out. But he is an elite athlete, a very deserving professional. And let's make it clear, I respect your opinion, but he is definitely not on the team just because of Al Ford.
4: There is a little something to nepotism. I mean, he might have got a couple opportunities because of Al Ford, but he has taken advantage of those opportunities and shown and proven and made the plays to be out there. I'm just saying.
2: Three-man rush. They never get no pressure. They should be sending 4 and 5 all the time.
3: Okay, so I get it about 4, but you start sending 5, and then you have less people in coverage, and then we're talking about the back end being susceptible. I think what Corey Mace and Joshua Bell are trying to do are balance the pass rush with a secondary that has gone through injury trouble and also some young players back there. So I understand your passion, and it sounds like you're upset about the win, which is valid. I just think we need to try to look at it in a balanced way.
2: Well, it's our defensive ends weren't getting anywhere today.
4: Yeah, I definitely feel like we haven't been getting the type of rush that we need out of 4. I mean, I just feel like most teams, somehow you should find a way to get out of a game with 2 to 3 sacks. And they weren't, I mean, okay, maybe you didn't get the couple sacks, but even the pressure wasn't even really there like that. But we're talking about a great quarterback in Davis Alexander. He's very instinctual. He's faster. He's kind of sneaky fast, and he's got a stronger arm than you expect. He throws off platform. Like, I mean, he's running to his right and kind of just kicks the leg and slings one like 50 on a like a dot. Like, there are a lot of guys who could do that. So I mean, I think it would have been,
3: what about the play where it looked like he was almost sacked and somehow got rid of the football?
4: Oh, that was ridiculous. Like, he basically like stretched out, kept his butt off the ground, and then I don't even know how he flipped it under, because he had to get it underneath the rush end that was coming back to tackle him, and somehow he flipped it with just the right spin to put it right in his running back's toe. Yeah, you're right, Dunk. That was a ridiculous play. Like, yeah, he's got a sixth sense about him that's uncanny. He's special.
1: Warren, thank you very much for the
2: Okay, you bet.
1: Appreciate the time. Echo Sound Hotline, that's 1-866-767-0620 or local 3-

0: 306-936-6262. We'll head out and say hi to David in BC. Well, hi, David. Hope Thanksgiving's treating you well.
1: Hi, Tegan.
0: What'd you think about this game tonight, David?
1: Well, it's very interesting. I've been a fan of the CFL since 1962, Tegan, and I've never seen playoffs like this.
0: Or the race to the playoffs?
1: Yeah, for the right to the playoffs. But before I get into that, I just wanted to say that a shout out to the panel. I think you guys have got an amazing panel, and I think that the broadcasting that you guys do are really great. And I can't believe how long you guys are on the air for. It's absolutely amazing, and it's nice to see CFL passion alive and well in Ryderville, that's for sure.
2: You got to call in more.
3: Thanks, Dave.
0: Well, is this David, the BC Lions fan, who called us after the Riders lost on the road there?
1: That's what kind of impressed me about your staff. Like, you know, I was exhausted. I got home at like 10 after 1, driving from Vancouver, going to the Lions game, and here you guys are still on the air, and it's like 3 o'clock in the morning. I couldn't believe it.
0: Hey, when you love
2: what
0: you do.
2: Giving you what you want, man.
0: Yeah?
1: Well, I'm pretty impressed, but I just wanted to say that, I tried to phone early because I wanted to wish all you guys the very best in a great broadcast, and also I was hoping that the Riders would win. I mean, I'm not a big Montreal fan, especially what happened out in BC last game when we played Montreal. But I'm glad that we won, but it was an ugly, ugly game.
0: Things got pretty heated there, David.
1: It sure did. Mr. Philpott, I was quite surprised. He's from that area, and then he was the one that kind of got the ball rolling on the sideline there, right? But anyway, that's just my own take on it. But I just wanted to say, good luck to all the Redditor fans. We're going to really need some help. I mean, I don't think people really realize how banged up Nathan Rourke is. Like in Toronto, you could just see in his eyes how much pain he was in on his non-throwing hand. And it's hard. Like, I played a little bit of quarterback, and it's hard to throw when you don't have your other hand. Like, it was just like dangling there. And I saw it at practice before Ottawa, and I was really, really concerned. But I'm glad that we were able to get through that game. But I'm very concerned about Calgary. So we're going to need as much positive vibes from all fans out in Saskatchewan to try and hope that we can knock Calgary off.
3: Yeah, Dave, Calgary's a scary team. They've been a scary team to play. They've just always, in most cases, found a way to lose. But, man, they've been in. I would say probably Calgary's probably been in the most close games this season. It's gotten a little ugly for them late a couple of times. But, yeah, they're one of those teams you don't want to have to play. They definitely are going to give you a run for your money. But we'll see how it goes.
1: Yes. Anyway, I won't take much more of your time, but I just wanted to say thanks again for your coverage and good luck. Hopefully we will play you guys in the playoffs.
0: Well, happy Thanksgiving, David. Appreciate the time, and thanks for coming along for the ride with us all day long here. We look forward to chatting with you hopefully next week. That's David on the Echo Sound Hotline from BC. You can get in the queue as well. 1-866-767-0620 or local at 306-936-6262. Let's take a quick break. We'll be back with more of what you have to say. Leonard, Peter, we see you on the line, so just hang tight. We'll be right back. It's a 620 CKRM Cooperators Rider Broadcast Network.
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0: Welcome back. You got Tegan Witko, Justin Duncan, Wes Cates with you. Coming off this Rider loss in Montreal, 44-24 was the final there. So how you feeling? You can let us know by getting in the queue while you still can. The toll-free number, 1-866-767-0620. Or you can call, text us locally, 306-936-6262. Let's say hello to Peter in Edmonton. I was a little quick on the draw there. Hi, Peter. How are you?
17: I'm just fine. How are you? Well, I'm not just fine.
0: Uh-oh. Just fine. Let us know how you're feeling. What's going on? What'd you see in that game?
17: What did I see in that game? Well, I saw what everybody else saw. But I want to take you guys back. I'm from Edmonton. I've lived here for 57 years, and I'm a Rider fan. I saw Ronnie Lancaster in his first game in Regina. So I go back, but I go back to the home and home with the Eskimos Elks. That is where I first saw that the Rider secondary just isn't quite there. I mean, they got lit up for 4 passes over 50 yards in that game, including a touchdown for 81 yards right after we scored a touchdown, which just, you know, frustrating. But I do realize, and I think everybody else should realize, the defensive backfield, I mean, you only have so many players, you get a few injuries, and not necessarily at defensive back. anywhere on the field, which causes you to make changes in your personnel, which they do every game. They put in the best lineup they think they've got and the best scheme they think they've got. Sometimes it just doesn't work out. Today was one of those days. So I think basically scheme-wise, like, you know, Campbell, our best, one of our best defensive backs, our corner, just jumps off his coverage, a ramble, easy touchdown. Well, that's, you know, that's guys on the field making a decision, and that's going to happen. But they've still got to, on in their defensive backfield, they still have to be more responsible for eliminating the long pass, because that's what's been killing us all season long. Every game you see guys running 30, 40, 50 yards down the field on us, and a green shirt chasing them all the time. So
2: I don't think you can say every game and all the time. I was agreeing with you up until then, but when we start using catch-all phrases, I'm not down with that, right? The Riders haven't let that happen every game all the time. It has happened sometimes. It happened with too much regularity in that game against Edmonton that you're referring to, when Jackson Ford busted a couple coverages, but it doesn't happen every game all the time, or the Riders wouldn't have any wins. They'd be 0-for like the Ottawa Red Blacks. So I like your call. We want you to call in, but let's not say that, well, this happens all the time, because that is not true.
17: They've beaten every team in the league this year, at least once, haven't they?
3: Who's that?
2: Who are you talking about?
17: The Riders, their record. They've beaten every team in the league, so they are competitive.
3: Except not Montreal.
2: They haven't beat Montreal.
17: Except Montreal. They're competitive.
2: Yeah, but you said that happens every game all the time. Let me go back to this. You said that it happens every game all the time, and then your retort was that, well, they've beaten every team in the league.
17: I'm saying
2: let's be particular with our words and fair to the Riders. It doesn't happen every game all the time. To me, all the time means every single snap. It doesn't happen every single snap.
17: You and I both know that that doesn't happen in every single snap.
2: But you said it.
17: Blowing out every single game. And I'm not saying that. I'm just saying the long
2: pass. You did say it. You said every game all the time. Let's be fair to the team.
17: In every game, they've given up lots of 30, 40-yard passes. Every game.
2: In every game, they've given up lots of 30 and 40-yard passes. What's your definition of lots?
17: Okay, against the Calgary Stampeders, the first game they
2: played. No, you said every game. You said every game they've given up lots of 30 or 40-yard passes. That would be factually incorrect, depending on your definition of lots.
17: Okay,
2: You're digging your hole deeper here. Just admit that you spoke wrong.
17: Do you agree?
2: And be fair to the Riders.
17: Most of the times, football games turn on two or three plays. Is that right?
2: That's not what we're talking about. You said that the Riders give up 30 to 40-yard plays every game lots of times, I believe is what you said.
17: They do give them up. Like, I went through the stats before I got on the line with you, and you can just see where they've given up 35, 40-yard passes to each team at least once. At least once.
2: Okay, you said lots of times in every game. Now we've gone from lots of times, and you haven't decided what lots of times is as a number, and then you said at least one every game. That's vastly different.
3: Let's agree on a few too many, one or two too many, and move on.
2: Fair enough, Wesley. Voice of reason.
17: And I think the biggest problem is that, as I said before, they've got to make a decision before the game where they're going to play guys. If they got injuries at linebacker, I mean, you put Ford into linebacker. Those are situations you don't want to be in, but that's the hand you're dealt based on the league and the number and your personnel. So I believe the Riders will come back against Montreal. I think they probably had enough of getting it driven to them. And I believe they can beat the Eskimos, both games at home. And I'm hoping they do. But
0: so there we go. We got a little positivity there now, Peter.
17: It's been a long season, and they got guys hurt in the wrong places, unfortunately, where they don't have quite, you know, where they had to move too many guys around. But
2: so can I just bring some factual information into the conversation? Entering the game against Montreal, where do you think the Riders ranked in terms of giving up 30 plus yard passes in the CFL out of the nine teams?
17: In the CFL? Probably middle of the pack.
2: Incorrect. They rank in the top three. 20.
17: They give up 20
2: coming into the game against Montreal. 20. The smallest amount, or the lowest amount, I should say, was Hamilton with 14. Montreal, 16. Saskatchewan, 20. Then there's a gap there. BC, 26. Edmonton, 26. Winnipeg, 29. Toronto, 30. Calgary, 31. Ottawa, 31. So they're top three in terms of, yes, allowing the fewest amount of 30-plus yard pass plays. So let's go back to what you said. You said all the time in every game. Factually incorrect.
17: Okay.
2: Respectfully, I'm bringing some facts into the conversation.
17: Well, I'm glad you can. I wouldn't have been aware of that. I would have thought they would have given up. Well, they gave up 20. Probably in four games, they've probably given up the most of those. The rest of the time, they've been pretty consistent.
2: Now we're getting somewhere, my man, because I would agree with you.
17: The return game here, they played against the Eskimos, the Elks here in Edmonton. They basically took everything deep away from Fajardo. So they can do it. It's just a matter of the scheme and the personnel on the field, I guess. And as you said, players make plays, and sometimes players are the GOAT, right? So what can you do?
0: Well, Peter, appreciate that.
17: Oh. Yeah, there'd be no yards gained unless there are mistakes made. So,
0: Peter from Edmonton, appreciate the phone call. Give us a shout anytime. 1-866-767-0620 is the phone number. Call, text locally as well, 306-936-6262. Up next, we have Leonard in Regina. Hi, Leonard.
18: Hello.
0: What'd you think about the game tonight?
18: Oh, yes. I want to say, well, the game started off pretty good. Was pretty good game started off there. We got that interception. But I think where they really, in my opinion anyway, where they could have probably nipped it in the bud was in the third quarter, where I think Montreal went up 14 points. And we were at maybe around midfield with third down and four. I thought the coach would go for it on third down and four to see if we could keep the drive alive and score on that drive. Because if we had done that, we would have reduced that 14-point lead to 7 points. So that is my only criticism of the coach. And I think the theme for the next game here should be smart and discipline. Yeah, the team should be smart and disciplined. I think our defensive back, they ought to try and just stay close with the Montreal receivers. You don't even have to tackle them. Just stay close. So when the Montreal quarterback scrambles and you throw those deep ball, you're right there to take your hand and knock the ball down. You just got to be smart and disciplined. And I think it can be corrected. You know, I think it's a very good team, eh? You just need a few fine tweak. And one more point. The receiver that came from Hamilton to the Riders, honestly speaking, since he has been here, I don't think he's gotten a quality pass thrown to him. You know, I know some previous guys were criticizing him that he's not that good. But honestly speaking, the few times I've seen Harris thrown pass to him, he has literally sacrificed his body trying to catch the ball. And then a quality pass has been thrown to him, let's say like a Schaefer Baker. So he has not done quality pass thrown to him because he's a very tall guy. I think he's a very talented guy. But we have to give him a chance to prove himself.
2: We just saw Trevor Harris on our live stream throw a quality pass to Shamar Bridges in the end zone. Trevor Harris throws a lot of quality passes. The rest of your call, I agree with, and it was well said.
3: He probably could have got a PI on that. But there was a little pushing and shoving, but it wasn't like it was pretty grabby there. If you're watching the stream from the Montreal secondary defender right there. But no, I think Lenny, he got some pretty good points. I think that especially after that that bad punt by Chapman. Definitely should have went for it on that one. But yeah, we'll see if they can't clean some things up. But appreciate your call, Lenny.
0: Yes, thank you very much, Leonard from Regina. We are slowly but surely running out of time here, so I just want to make sure that we get to everybody who is currently waiting in the queue on the phone line. So let's say hi to Lloyd in Manitoba.
19: Hi there.
0: Hey, Lloyd. Thanks for calling in.
19: I was just thinking after the game that this game is a lot like the game that Montreal, when it played last week. After the game, it was all about the defensive line. They couldn't get pressure on Montreal's quarterback, and he had all kinds of time to throw last week. And this week, it just seems like the same thing. And I'm wondering if the Riders are looking. They may want to take a look at the tape on last week's game and this week's game and see what Montreal's doing, because they're definitely doing something to make two teams question their defenses so badly. But
2: They have an MOP at quarterback in Davis Alexander. The offensive line is really good and has played a number of games together now over the last few years. And they have explosive receivers that can get vertical down the field. And then when Davis Alexander can extend plays outside the pocket, Wes talked about this earlier, him rolling to his right and seemingly flicking a ball 50 yards on the money to Charleston Ramble for a touchdown. That's what the Alouettes are doing. They're protecting him well. Davis Alexander can extend plays. The receivers are winning their one-on-one battles. Receivers are streaking through zones because the offensive line is protecting them so well. It's easy to see on the film. It's much harder said than done to contain Davis Alexander and his receivers in this offense, because there's not really any weaknesses there. You even look at the run game. Travis Tice, before he got hurt, was among the league leaders. There was a chance that the Alouettes could have had the triplets, the league's leading passer, the league's leading rusher, and not only the league's leading receiver, but the league's top two leading receivers with Tyson Philpott and Tyler Snead. So it's very clear to me what the Alouettes are doing. It just makes it ultra difficult to defend. And I hate saying it because it's a cliche, but Wes, it's almost like pick your poison. Because of how good the offensive line has played and all the skilled positions combined, and having a guy like Davis Alexander as your trigger man.
3: Especially when you have the MOP at receiver, Tyson Philpott. See what I did there?
2: No. You want to start that debate, Wesley?
3: I mean, when are we not going to give it to a QB? You talking about a
2: QB? Well, we can't just give it to Tyson Philpott because he's a receiver who had a really good season.
3: Yeah, like, no, I feel kind of like Davis froze him out a little bit this week, though. He's like, oh, I need to go ahead and get this MOP for myself.
2: Here's my comp, Wes. Jared, what would you say to this? Might be crickets, okay? How do the Hamilton Tiger Cats receivers look after Bo Levi Mitchell went down?
3: You need a good QB getting them the ball. I agree, but I would argue that
2: Tyson Philpott can be the MOC.
3: Tyson has made some 50-50 balls look like 90-10 all season.
2: I don't know, bro. Davis Alexander been spotting those pretty good, Wesley.
3: Yeah. I mean, yeah, we could go back and forth.
2: I'm with you, though.
3: All day, but Tyson been snagging them however they come in.
2: That one he snagged today, that's elite stuff. But yeah, for Davis Alexander to put it on the money, though, you got to have the trigger, man. That's what I'm saying.
3: I would argue that Davis overthrew it by half a yard. And Tyson caught up to it and reached it. See that? He was about 1.5 feet too long.
2: But if your quarterback ain't putting it there on a freaking line, that play ain't there to be made.
3: Yeah, all right.
2: I know, it's a great debate. I respect you. I'm just having some fun.
3: I know, right?
0: Hey, one that we can pick up again next week. Because we do have to take a break here, boys. This is, we'll come back. We'll say goodbye. We'll do our head-size moment of the game. And if we have time, one final caller. But this is the 620 CKRM.
2: Tyson Philpott ain't got any butter on his fingers. He's snagging that thing like a turkey leg.
0: God, how did I know another one of those was coming? It's the 620 CKRM Cooperators Router Broadcast Network.
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0: 44-24 the final at Percival Molson Stadium this Thanksgiving Monday afternoon. The Riders dropping this one. So let's get to that keg size moment of the game. 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
27: Second down and a long eight for the Riders at the Montreal 28. Harris to pass, looks far side, has it, and it's caught. Kian Schaefer-Baker into the end zone. He runs into the goalpost, but it don't matter. That was the only thing that was going to stop him. And KSB gets his seventh touchdown reception of the season. A dart from Trevor Harris.
0: I guess those pesky old goalposts aren't really in all that bad of a spot, hey?
3: I do like the way he used the goalpost for his celebration. You know, he was like, oh, got knocked into it. He's like, all right, I'll post up right here. Give him a little pose.
0: Yeah. Lean into it. You can rewatch that on the stream, by the way. Check out our YouTube channel if you want to rewatch that. That was your Keg Says Moment of the Game, brought to you by the Keg and Regina in Saskatoon. I'm Tegan Witko with Justin Dunk and Wes Gates. One more phone call here very quickly, gentlemen, and then we're going to have to sign off for the night, but let's get out.
3: The callers getting in on the Thanksgiving puns, though.
0: Oh, yeah, we did get a text. Someone called Wes a ham.
1: Hey. What?
3: Well, they were.
1: Why is Wes getting called a ham?
0: In a nice, loving way.
3: They were saying I'm trying to be too funny. I'm ham.
0: No. They said that they enjoyed it. Let's get this straight. I love that it sounds like you guys are drinking today in celebration of Thanksgiving, which we're not, just to clarify. Wes is already a big, quote, ham with the microphone, but the corny bread puns are putting it over the top and keeping grins on all of our faces in light of the Saskatchewan loss.
3: Not bad.
0: Glad to be a service.
1: Egan, we're still waiting for one from you.
0: It's not happening.
1: You're going to drop a good line.
0: No, not
3: doing it. She's not a fan of puns. Anytime we start throwing puns around, she shuts down. She's like...
0: It's all the dad jokes.
1: She's not too corny.
0: Gosh, come on, you guys. Okay, Shirley on the Echo Sound Hotline. Let's finish off our callers today with Shirley in Saskatoon.
4: Hello, how are you? How's everybody?
0: Good, thanks, Shirley.
4: Happy Thanksgiving to all of you. You know, you all do such a wonderful job. All of you. From the
1: Shirley, you gotta call in more often. I like your energy. No. Need more of this energy, Shirley. I love it. Happy Thanksgiving.
4: Yeah, you too. Hi, Wes. How are you doing?
3: Hey, Shirley. Happy Thanksgiving.
4: Happy Thanksgiving. I was going to tell you that we have a group that used to get together to watch the games and everything, but we haven't since COVID. But we still get on text line and do it that way. But... us girls, we have our own little dance that we do, the touchdown dance. So whenever we get a touchdown, which we're going to get lots on Saturday, I know that. So it's so much fun.
1: What's the touchdown dance, Shirley?
3: Sounds like trouble, Shirley. Y'all
1: can you describe it?
4: Oh, it's a good one. It's a good one. Oh, you know,
0: is it inspired by Wes?
1: You know, tell us what the dance is?
4: I can't show you. We're on the radio.
3: Hey,
1: you can describe it.
4: I can describe it. Okay. Okay. I've got gainer, my little gainer, and I've got my horn. Okay. And then when we get the touchdown, I go, yay, Riders! And we go, 1, 2, 3, and 1, 2, 3, and 1, 2, 3, and 1, 2, 3, blow my horn. Yay, Riders!
0: You got to go on.
1: You got to send some video of that into the sports cage.
3: Sounds so like there's a little shimmy and shaking going on in there too, Sherry.
4: It's so fun. Oh, so fun. And Dave Thomas used to work with my daughter at Saskatoon Media Group, Jamie Burke. So can you say hi to Dave? From myself and for her.
0: Of course. I'm sure he's listening right now, Shirley, as he's en route back to Saskatchewan.
4: Is.
0: But hey, happy Thanksgiving. Thank you so much for listening, and we appreciate you calling. Call anytime, okay?
4: Oh, all right, just my arms around all of you.
0: Well, thank you very much. Happy Thanksgiving, Shirley.
4: Thank you. Bye for now.
0: Take care. Oh, we appreciate Shirley. That was great. Gentlemen, we do have to go. Pretty quickly here. I know our producer Colson is giving me the eye, but before we do, I just want to get takes on what we should be looking for during this week as we head into that game at Mosaic Stadium, the rematch game against the Montreal Alouettes. Justin?
1: It's simple. You got to look forward. The past is a past. It doesn't matter. Everything is in front of you in terms of getting into the postseason. You control your destiny. So reload. Refocus if you're the Riders and the coaching staff, because it doesn't matter really what's happened in the past. You can't change it.
0: Wes Cates.
3: Yeah, I think if the Riders still believe that they have a legitimate chance at winning the Grey Cup, then it's set up perfect for them. You got two home games against the top two teams. You know, you got to go get wins to shore it up and do what you need to do. So I think they're still, after everything that's happened over the past 2 months, still sitting in a great spot to go get the job done. So just focus on having a good work week and trying to figure out some things for, that's more of a coaching side of things. But I think it's just about effort and really good communication during the week so that you don't have busts and you can go out and play as mistake-free of a game as you can, and then leave it the rest up to the way the ball bounces.
0: And in the spirit of Thanksgiving, on behalf of myself, Rider legend Wes Cates, Three Down Nation's own Justin Dunk, Colson Schultz, our producer, our technical producer, I don't even know what his actual title is anymore, but Jason Wood, Michael, who's been answering the phones all evening, and of course, most importantly, you, because we don't get to do what we do unless you tune in and you 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So thank you for coming along for the ride. We'll do this again next week. It's the 620 CKRM Cooperators Rider Broadcast Network.
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7: We thank you so much for joining us for your Crawford's No Frills Country Music Rewind. We're going to strap into our musical time machine and head back to this week of October of 1988. It's the late 80s. Country music is undergoing a massive shift, and the slick, pop-infused country-politan sound of the early part of the decade was officially beginning to get pushed aside by the neo-traditionalist movement. Some of the fans wanted stone-cold country again. Fiddles, steel guitars, honest songwriting, and leading that charge were powerhouse artists like Randy Travis, George Strait, Ricky Van Shelton. Up here in Canada, our homegrown talent was making serious moves on the RPM record charts, blending that traditional roots with contemporary styles. So we're going to count down the top 25 dominating our country radio charts for this week of 1988. Let's kick it off. Classic Vern Gosden. We find the voice himself, Vern Gosden, with a very emotional masterpiece. It would eventually win the CMA Song of the Year, and it was inspired by a real-life heartbreak. This is Vern Gosden, chiseled in stone at number 25. You ran.

taking a trip down memory lane. 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This weekend, 1988, number 24.

What a powerhouse vocalist. She just brought that fierce Kentucky neo-traditionalist edge to the late 80s. Patti Loveless and the Blue Side of Town. That was from her huge-selling debut album, Honky Tonk Angel. I'm Colin Lovequist. Thank you so much for hanging with us. Let's get into the number 23 song. George Fox is a celebrated Canadian country music singer-songwriter, trading life on the farm for the concert stage, and he rose to fame in the late 80s. He became a cornerstone of the Canadian country music scene, had 3 Junos, 7 CCMA awards, went into the Canadian Country Music Hall of Fame, and this breakthrough single, Angelina, was the song that launched his career. Here's George Fox.

Taking a trip down memory lane. Country Music Rewind with Colin Lovequist on 620 CKRM. This weekend, 1988, number 22.

0: Moving in at number 21, do you remember the group The Shooters? We hear from this Alabama-based group. They wrote and produced the song, and it was a huge leadoff single from their Solid as a Rock LP, and it just highlighted their sleek harmony, polished instrumentation, and just represented the radio-friendly contemporary group sound that found a very comfortable home on the country charts. And at number 21, this is The Shooters with Borderline.
1: A man can only last so long.

0: that was your number 20 hit with Skip Ewing, and I Don't Have Far to Fall. While Skip found solid success as a solo recording artist, he is revered in Nashville as a legendary songwriter, and he wrote or co-wrote hits for Kenny Chesney, Colin Ray, Diamond Rio, and just a great song. I Don't Have Far to Fall, Skip Ewing. Up Colin Lovequist will step aside. We got a Canadian legend on the way. Saw her out at Country Thunder or the Big Valley Jamboree back in the early 90s. And Anita Paris is hitting the stage next.
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One Smoky Rose. What a great song. In at number 19, our second Canadian gem, this powerhouse vocalist from Ontario ruled the CCMA Awards back in the late 80s, early 90s, and just an incredible song for Anita Paris. One single of the year, that was called One Smoky Rose. I'm calling Lovequist. Love these guys. This is the O'Kanes. They're sitting at number 18, the dynamic duo of Jamie O'Hara and Kieran Kane, known as the O'Kanes, and they stood out in the late 80s, and they utilized the acoustic arrangements, those driving rhythms, and just a very distinct folky country blending song. This one's called Blue Love, an excellent showcase of their laid-back, strip-back style, proving that country music didn't need heavy production to make a massive impact.

0: A very memorable duo, the O'Kanes, in at number 18 with Blue Love. I'm calling Lovequist. Love the fact that you're hanging with us and stay with us, because coming up next, in at number 17, probably one of the most recognizable four-part harmonies in music history, and the song made a major milestone for the band as the first single to feature their newest member, Steve Sanders. Up next, we're going to hear from the Oak Ridge Boys.
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It's going to take a lot of river. There's the Oak Ridge Boys in at number 17. Moving in at number 16 on our Crawford's No Frills Country Music Rewind, a song that was fronted by Kathy Bailey and her crew. The song was co-written with Don Schlitz, Gary Scruggs, and Long Shot was the lead single from their popular Turn the Tide album. This is Bailey and the Boys with Long Shot. 620 CKRM Crawford's No Frills Country Music Rewind. I'm gonna-

0: At number 15, that's T. Graham Brown with Darlene. What a great song and just a fun, upbeat story about a guy trying to win over the girl of his dreams. Very infectious. Up Call and Lovequist, that song would eventually go on to be a number one hit for T. Graham Brown, but for our purposes, as we look at this time period, 1988, it is at number 15. We'll step aside. We're going to get some paperwork done. We're coming back with a couple of big hits. In at number 13, Desperado Love by Conway Twitty. And in at number 14 next, we'll hear from Cindy Kane, a Canadian award-winning singer. And the music is still in me. Next.
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1: And away we go. This is the second half of your Crawford's No Frills Country Music Rewind. We are breaking into the top songs, and the star power is getting turned up. We'll get it started with Kathy Mattea. She kicks off our second half in at number 12 with The Untold Stories, written by a young and up-and-coming singer and songwriter by the name of Tim O'Brien. And this perfectly aligns with Kathy's bluegrass-influenced, folk-friendly take on country music. And she's just got a warm, expressive voice that was made perfectly for this song. Here's Kathy, Untold Stories.

tracks that take you back. Country Music Rewind with Colin Lovequist on 620 CKRM. This weekend, 1988, number 11.

At number 11, an artist who exploded onto the scene back in the late 80s with an unbelievably powerful baritone voice. That was a great ballad showcasing his dramatic vocal range and that flair for the old school heartbreak. That was Ricky Van Shelton and I'll Leave This World Loving You. I'm calling Lovequist. Michelle Wright, one of Canada's most successful and widely recognized country music pioneers, was born in Chatham, Ontario, and just a very powerful voice propelled her from the small clubs to the international stardom. She's achieved 25 top 10 hits, 6 number ones, and a couple of Juno Awards, 15 CCMA Awards, and this song was a pivotal early release from her debut album, Do Right By Me. This is Michelle Wright, and it's The Rhythm of Romance on your Crawfords and O'Frills Country Music.

We're throwing in the cassette and hitting rewind. 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

0: What a historical cross-generational collaboration. You got the young honky-tonk upstart who convinced his musical hero to step out of retirement and cut a song originally recorded back in 1973.
1: Dwight really was my detonator, although I always, even being out of music 10 years, I kept an eye on the window of country music. I watched the horizon. And the first thing I saw was the tip of a cowboy hat, you know. The next thing I knew, man, I'm hearing good country music all over the radio, and then all of a sudden Dwight Yoakam knocks on my door, you know, and he's excited because he's been a fan for a long time, and he wants me to come out, and I went out and I got up with him, and then the next thing you know, I'm doing all these other things. I went out and made some tours with him, but Dwight is really, he's really the catalyst. He was the detonator.
0: Great combination. Buck Owens, Dwight Yoakam at number 9. It's the Streets of Bakersfield. I'm calling Lovequist in at number 8. If you ain't loving, you ain't living. This is classic George Strait.

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Country Music Rewind with Colin Lovequist on 620 CKRM. This weekend, 1988, number 7.

0: have always been a big fan of Southern Pacific. They're in at number 7. They're a country rock supergroup featuring former members of the Doobie Brothers and Creedence Clearwater Revival. The band, they just brought that powerful rock-infused energy to the country charts, and I love that one. New Shade of Blue. I'm Colin Lovequist. Thank you so much for giving us some of your time. 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
8: 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This weekend, 1988, number 6.

What a big hit. In at number six, Randy Travis, Honky Tonk Moon. Gotta love that rich, deep baritone voice. And Randy single-handedly pretty much revitalized traditional country music back into the mainstream fold. I am so glad you're hanging with us, and we're going to move right along into a Tanya Tucker classic. She's holding down the number five spot, and we have an original wild child of the country music industry. She had a resurgence in the late 80s. This song was a catchy song, used a very clever metaphor about agricultural resilience to describe a healthy, flexible relationship. This is Strong Enough to Bend, Tanya Tucker.

0: 620 CKRM, your Crawford's No Frills Country Music Rewind. Absolutely everybody fell in love with that song, Strong Enough to Bend. The Texas Tornado, Tanya Tucker in at number 5. Up next, an exquisite vocal pairing. He dominated the charts through the 80s, known for his emotional delivery, and she was the elegant silver-toned angel of roots music. And together, they create pure magic on the song We Believe in Happy Endings. Earl Thomas Conley, Emmy Lou Harris, in next at number 4.
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8: 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This weekend, 1988, number 4.

What a great combination there. Earl Thomas Conley, Emmylou Harris, and We Believe in Happy Endings in at number four. A song written by Bob McDill. To number three we go, and this was a big hit for Eddie Raven. Very signature, infectious, Cajun country infusion song written by Max D. Barnes, Troy Seals, and T. Graham Brown. This was a lighthearted track about an incredibly laid-back character named Joe, and it was the perfect feel-good anthem for the fall of 88, highlighting Eddie Raven's rhythmic charm and unmatched knack for island-flavored country storytelling. This is Joe Knows How to Live. Do my-

0: just missing the top spot for this time of the year, 1988, was Highway 101. In at number two, Do You Love Me? Just Say Yes. What a very distinctive voice. Paulette Carlson just blended a sharp traditional country twang with that driving rockabilly beat. This group pretty much revitalized the band format in Nashville, and an absolute juggernaut on the radio, went to number one. But for our purpose this week at this time period, 1988, it sits at number two. So that means we've got your number one song on the way. I'll let you chew on it for a little bit. We'll come back and feature it right after these.
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